0: Weather for today, 17 degrees, chance of a shower or two. We'll have a cloudy 17 tomorrow. Then we've got a couple of beautiful days, 18 degrees Friday and Saturday. We'll see a lot of the sun on Sunday, 17 degrees. But all in all, we've got a pretty darn good week ahead, I would have thought, all around the region.
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0: You are listening to 94.7 The Pulse in Geelong. This is the Wednesday front page. My name is Rob Cameron. Got a studio full of people now. Ray Cashmore's left the building, but Ray Casemore is Ray. I've got the right surname this time.
3: That's all good. That's all good, Rob.
0: Ray's just finished introduction to radio course. In the studio as well is Ben Ford, who is our regular on here. He was in the link, and welcome to you.
4: Good morning to you, Rob.
0: Good to have you back. Hope you brought your best footy knowledge. We're going to be tapping into your brain in a little while, but before we get there, we have another very important guest in the studio. Loneliness is body, and Friends for Good is an organisation that is helping in that space, and Alicia Kasanias is with us. Alicia, good morning.
5: Hi, good morning. Thanks.
0: How'd
5: so
0: I
5: much
0: go
5: for
0: with Kasanias?
5: Pretty good. You did pretty well.
0: In foreign languages, as best I can, but you are part of the building here now.
5: I am, yeah. We've moved into The Pulse, which is really cool. It's such a really, it's an eclectic mix of folk around here. We love being in The Pulse building.
0: Yeah, look, it's good to have you, and it's called community radio, and we really bleed community around here. We've got a lot of connections, multicultural Geelong. Community is going through lots of changes. Mm-hmm. We've been talking about cost of living and the like in recent times, but loneliness is something that I guess we've all understood, but I hadn't realised it got to such a serious people that feel disconnected.
5: Yeah, I mean, we've done lots of research in Australia and we've found, you know, 9 out of 10 people experience loneliness across their lives, but it's quite high in Geelong as well. We've worked on the Belonging and we did a big forum working with them as well last year and talking to people across our area, and loneliness is really high in Geelong. A lot of people feeling disconnected and struggling to, I guess, find their community.
0: And they've just gone to work, they've had the family, the kids have gone, they finish work, stop. And then there's two people at home that are not necessarily connected. But sometimes if for whatever reason one of those people in action, it's hard to break old habits at senior age.
5: Yeah.
0: So I suppose one of the important things is being connected to something. And it might be a sporting club, a Lions club or whatever the case, first step. But how do you, in your organisation, start to deal with that first step?
5: Yeah, that's a good question. I mean, we definitely see that those transitions in life are when people can be more likely to have another non-profit called Parent Thread. And I particularly look at people who have become parents, because that's another big life transition where your identity changes and things kind of shift. And people can, you know, be really susceptible to feeling lonely, yourself out there, and there's a big stigma around loneliness. It's hard to kind of say, I don't have enough connections and I want to go out and meet more people. That's not an easy thing. Mm-hmm. I think, yeah, it's about people kind of being kind to themselves, recognizing that much, so it's not, you know, a personal failure. It's really a normal part of the human experience. I think just taking like baby steps, small things, starting with the things that you love, like you were saying, hobbies is happening in the Geelong region. There are a lot of opportunities to connect, and it's one of those things, not everything will be for everyone, and that's okay. You know, like, you know, there's men's sheds and some people go, that's not for me. That's okay. That's for some people. Different things, not getting too disheartened if you try something and it doesn't quite work out, you know, trying something else. Also looking at, you know, like I'd run a lot of facilitator programs. So there's somebody

0: be there to welcome you. Because and if you know you don't feel connected, or people already know each other and are not welcoming, you might end up feeling more lonely because you've tried that and it hasn't really worked. So I think it's really important that we have, you know, enough funding and enough to like welcome everybody, help people connect with one another.
1: Alicia, some of the experience that I've in different things that happen in life, that someone comes across some form of hardship and not the only ones.
0: Yeah.
1: And I suppose a big step for that is as soon as you put someone into a group and they all sit around and just say, that's me.
0: Yeah.
1: I guess a big change.
0: It's so powerful. I think people going through the same as you is massive. Like I run Bloom and Connect, which is for expectant mums to kind of meet one another and, you know, build their village while they're still pregnant. And just like them sharing, this is me, like it's huge. And, you know, you don't really have to do a lot of teaching or do a lot of information sharing. It's just people connecting with one another and having somebody else that they can go, yeah, I get it. Like that's really powerful.
2: The changes. At all different age groups of life. And when a common theme that I find with most everybody I talk to that have gone through these changes is, next Monday there's a course, I can't do it today. And that seems to, it was just about everybody.
0: Yeah, I think it's true. I think like we kind of innately know doing it is another step. And I think a lot of people don't probably realise like the impacts that loneliness and social isolation actually have. Like there's a lot of physical health impacts as well. Social isolation has similar, like it's massive what it does to your body, not having that kind of social connection in your life. So I think it's really important to kind of understand and prioritise social connection. Like you think about your physical health, you think about your mental health, going out and connecting with others.
1: There's another a friend of the show, also named Alicia, but it's got an organisation like Don't Forget Your Pet, and quite often pets are an important part of maybe just someone who's never had a pet before or hasn't had a pet for a long time for whatever circumstances. I imagine that might even be a big help.
0: Definitely. I think like, you know, connection can come in so many different forms, such beautiful companions. And when we talk about loneliness, you know, it's not about necessarily having a huge quantity of connections or people or animals in your life. It's about the way that you feel. So you might have one beautiful friend that you spend, you know. So I think pets are a beautiful example of ways to connect.
1: It is Volunteer Week this week. And from my experience growing up in the country, my whole family environment was about volunteering. It was sort of your turn. It's not necessarily part of everyday life in the city, that volunteering factor. Is that something that maybe people are introduced to where they're feeling unwanted and impact others, then gives them great fulfillment.
0: Yeah, 100%. And there's a type of loneliness that is that about like being really disconnected from your broader community as well. And I think when you're volunteering, you're getting out, you're being part of that, you're giving is a great way to kind of connect in with community.
1: Speaking of connecting, how can people connect with you, your organisation? How can they help either with body or finances?
0: Yeah. Well, so our website good.org.au, and the nonprofit that I run that's about supporting parents is called Parent Thread. And we're looking for volunteers to work on our phone service. So we have a friendline phone service where we call people who might be feeling across Australia or maybe have some physical challenges, meaning that they can't get out to do those kind of activities. So we have an office in Geelong. We have volunteers coming in here, making calls to people who might be experiencing loneliness. It's really not a lonely chat. So we're looking for volunteers at the moment for that. So that would be a great way for people to kind of connect and support us.
1: And if someone's listening this morning and they are one of the aforementioned home, they are, is it the same step for them to reach out to you?
0: Yeah, same step going on our website. We do have quite a long wait list at the moment of people wanting to use the Friendline service. So we're actively seeking funding to kind of expand that and have enough capacity. You know, definitely look on our website. You can sign up to be on that wait list. You can do the online chat version and, you know, there's other resources and information there.
1: What are your methods of fundraising?
0: Well, we get larger kind of foundations that have given us some money. That we just got a Geelong Community Foundation grant, which is really exciting and means that we can expand a bit that Friendline service and help some more people on the wait list. That's kind of the extent of it at the moment to increase.
1: You've probably got the figures at hand, but I did read on your website it was a pretty astronomical number of Australians who are struggling with loneliness.
0: Yeah. Well, I mean, it's 9 in 10 study that was 19 people experience loneliness across their life, and it's a really high number. And definitely in Geelong, you know, from the research we've done here as well, there's a really high number of

0: people experiencing loneliness.
1: Is it becoming worse because of the way suddenly, well, your organisation is now only identifying?
0: Well, there's a few different kind of schools of thought on this one in terms of the researchers. Some people say that it's an epidemic and it's getting worse over time. Other people say that it's, you know, we're seeing in places like Geelong a lot of people feeling really disconnected. And like, for example, I live in Armstrong Creek, and I think these new areas where lots of people are moving in, but there's not necessarily all the infrastructure. I think that's where we've got a lot of risk of loneliness for people. And
1: one thing that in my time I've learnt that the disconnect is between grassroots and the actual knowledge and where to get to it. Own information that you now can go to agencies and say, hey, look, this will help an enormous amount, because it must have pretty severe drain on society. So investment into this would be a good thing.
0: I think it's hard to get funders to really invest in this, even though the evidence says like it's really preventative when you look at other mental health challenges. But yeah, kind of cutting through and getting signals.
1: Really concerned for, and have been for some time, with that terminology of we can't afford to fund. But this is another example. It is an investment, because if you put into that, there will be savings elsewhere.
0: Yeah, absolutely. And like young parents and thinking about, you know, the rates of mental health, postnatal depression and anxiety, it's 1 in 5 women are experiencing that. You know, friendship and having people going through the same is like the evidence, their community early and have that in the early days of their, you know, journey into parenthood is so important.
1: Yeah. It's an important thing you brought up then too. The thought would be, oh, it's only old people who will get lonely.
0: Geelong, younger people were the loneliest category of age groups.
2: Kids and teenagers and they're all just, it's easier to look at your screen than it is to talk to somebody.
0: And there's not a lot of, you know, there's still a gap, you know, in services for young people to really be able to connect.
1: So how again can people tap in to assist you financially or with bodies, or if someone is feeling, hey, this is
0: www.friendsforgood.org.au.
1: That's pretty easy. Or could people come in and see you in here, or is it not really with your structure?
0: Yeah, get in touch with us, and if they're keen to come in, we could organise people on the phones and stuff like that. But
1: And it may even be as simple if you can't remember the website or you don't have access to the internet, but you know where we are and you know our number, just contact, leave a message at the office here, I'm sure. For coming in.
0: Thank you so
1: really
0: much.
1: Really appreciate
0: for
1: it. No, it's really great. Good. We should do this regularly.
0: Yeah, love to.
1: Because you're literally here.
0: Yeah, we're literally here. So, and we've got lots of different projects and things happening.
1: It's an easy enough thing to do. We certainly love you. Kasanyas. That's a beautiful name. We'll be back after the break. We're going to talk sport and other stuff. This is 94.7 The Pulse Wednesday Front Page.
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1: Welcome back to Wednesday Front Page 94.7 The Pulse. We've got one vacant seat in the studio, but this is here. He's just completed the introduction to radio course, and a young fella who completed it about

0: 3 months ago, Ben Ford. He's a bit of a regular here doing sport. Good to have you, gentlemen, and we'll be talking about local sport and stuff to assist others who want to take that step into radio. We'll start with you, Ben. How have you enjoyed it from the time you saw us, and here you are 4 months later?
1: Oh, it's been absolutely amazing. It's if you want experience, and if you either like want to do something that's really experienced to potentially get into radio and just open your door into the industry, just taking up the introduction to radio course, which only runs for 8 weeks, you happen to do it.
0: And you've got a bit of a sporting angle, and you're doing some media work, so it's sort of a natural step for you as a young person to do that. Ray, your circumstance is a little bit different because you're about your life, and where on earth did the decision come from for you to do this?
2: I've sort of been involved in the music industry in and around Geelong and other places, you know, around Australia. And a co-presenter on this station, Emma Bottomley, actually goes and sees lots of music as well, and we talk a lot, and she goes, you know, you should go and do this, right? You should go. And then I came in and had a go, and it, as you said, Rob, it's been a great experience. We had 8 people on the course. Everybody's keen to get in the chair. With when they're getting in the chair, but we've definitely got 3 or 4 people who are chomping at the bit to get there, and with a little bit of encouragement, we had our last set of encouragement from other people around the station. Everybody's regathered their enthusiasm, and you know, everybody will be on air in some manner very shortly, I reckon.
0: Well, we hope so, and there's plenty of opportunity to do it. Really, quite seriously, it was life-changing for me, and I'm a bit further down the track than you two, but it's certainly been really enjoyable experience. It's become a new hobby interest, but it's given my...
2: I seem to watch the ease that you run this panel with. I know that when we were playing with the panel for over the length of the course, everybody's a little bit, a bit worried about it, but geez, you've got... Find it pretty bloody easy, I reckon.
0: No, it's all right. It's muscle memory after a while, and you will get to that stage. It's a matter of not panicking. Take your time and enjoy it. So, Ray, give us a bit of a heads up. You will be presenting an idea of what we're going to expect from you.
2: All right. So the program is going to be called Realm, as in it's talking all about music. Geelong orientated as much as possible, asking musicians to set a short, you know, 2 or 3 minutes. Haven't quite got that set up so I can get it to me yet. But we'll do interviews, we'll do a gig guide from the venues. I'm going to the Bowen Edge Hotel about music and how it's affecting, it's put on by the City of Geelong, how it's affecting the music community at the moment. And so that'll be interesting. But yeah, so have a guest in, look at music from... different aspects of it, because there's not just a musician when you go and see a live band. There's a promoter. There's guys who've had to rehearse somewhere in the first place. There's rehearsal studios. Look at the schools like Matthew Flinders, Geelong High School, Christian College, developing Bellarine College, developing music very well inside their school community, and that's the new block that's kind of going to come through in about 5 years, you know, or less. And all the way to outside of the range of the Pulse, but all the way down to the South Australian border. And every town has got a young band that can do an hour of original songs. Paula Bay's got
0: it. Finding them, giving them a voice, and that'll be your job.
2: That'll be my job.
0: You've got a really good voice for radio. Remind me of Brian Cadd, who's been a guest on this show a couple
2: Brian
0: of times, on this station, a couple. Husky Australian voice. It'll be perfect for the
2: my
0: local
2: name
0: music
2: is Horse
0: scene.
2: Was the actual album, wasn't it?
0: Yeah, something like that. Very, very good stuff. Okay, Ben, let's get our teeth into... you've got the
1: I
0: hand up.
1: I just want to say, Ray's background... Him saying you've got a voice for radio is probably the biggest compliment that he can give you. So that's all I feel from here, mate.
2: Thanks, mate.
0: Good luck
1: also,
0: to you both.
1: I said about like loneliness and everything. Like, it's so important. Like, to just get help. Like, if you need it. Like, if you need help or you feel like you need help, getting that help is
2: even if it's your mate.
1: Yeah,
0: yeah. It's the little steps.

0: the hardest, well, the first one is the hardest one to take, but it can open up so many doors and opportunities, because there is a lot going on in the world. Your role, finding someone else who's like-minded, and you think, sometimes when things aren't going right, you think, I'm the only person in the world that's suffering this, why me? But as soon as you find that there's someone else or two or three people that are the same, all of a sudden you've...
1: And it's not... And as you know, as you said, we're of similar vintage. You know, as you get older, maybe it's not the pubs and clubs and da-da-da, because that's a different demographic altogether. Much out there. There's honestly so much out there in all parts of the community which are willing to take you in, but Alicia's got some... She's got a lot of information.
0: She has indeed. That's for good. There'll be a connection to the Geelong folk, and you can be involved or as a helper, or if you're feeling a little bit stressed with your loneliness, you're experiencing a bit of that, so you don't allow it to gobble you up. There's help not too far away. Local footy, Ben, has been three leagues around Geelong that are all humming along pretty well. We're not humming along super well. It is the big one. The GFL is already gaps opening up there, and I was just looking at the ladder here that St Mary's, Newtown, South Bar, one of the top three sides. They've got percent 295, so they're having regular big wins. And then we get down to another little block, which is St Joseph's, Bell Park, Leopold, Geelong West, Colac, or three wins, or that might include a bye actually. And their percentage range goes from 71 to 117. So that's like another little competition within. And then, of course, percentage is actually better than a couple of those others above them. So they're in that same competitive group. And then there's a big gap to North Shore, which everyone's aware of. North Shore are aware of it. The competition and Geelong itself is through this period of time to make sure that they don't have the same situation that Lara have had and had to pull out of the competition. But there's a pretty big gap between the top three, the next group, and I think these margins might get even uglier.
2: Yeah, just to clarify, the top and bottom sides of the Geelong Football League played this week. It was St Mary's and North Shore, and it was the score. Harry Benson and Braden Ham, best on ground. Braden Ham obviously coming from Essendon background. And like I was talking a few weeks ago, that it's like it's a free tier competition, and it just still feels like it would be a surprise to not see like either Mary's, Newtown, or South Barlin raise that cup at the moment.
0: Yeah, and St Joseph's interesting. They played in the ground, beating themselves, but they actually defeated Geelong West by 91 points on the weekend. So again, that's a gap within the group that are in the middle that are supposed to
2: be. It's like it was the second TRV, the bottom TR on the weekend. Yeah. He kicks seven, and now he leads the goal-kicking scoring. So if you talk about the goal-kicking, it's probably a more interesting race than the Premiership at the moment, because it goes to a Jognovic, Aries, and
0: from
2: Connor
0: Puppy. Jack's from Bell Park.
2: Bell Park. Sartre's from Bell Park.
1: Quite a few stars of Vicks come from Bell Park over the years.
2: And Connor Foppiardi from Newtown and Chilwell.
0: We're going to keep an eye on it, but there's the standard of the footy at the top end is still very, very good. I think that's the important part. But the AFL Bowen management have got some issues to deal with there, how they manage to them at some stage in the next few weeks about that. But a competition that is the exact opposite to that, in my opinion. I went and watched a game on the weekend down at Bowen Heads. My team, Motawarri, come second. It was really close. Motawarri probably would never look like they would win, but they were always close enough that there was a chance. So as a spectator, it was really good to watch for that reason. There was always some activity points a couple of times.
1: That's called, and I think, hope, actually.
0: Yeah, well, it's a bit of that. You got to keep that rolling along. And it was a great game. So Bowen Heads are second on the ladder. They're undefeated. They've got a percentage away, percentage-wise, 170 and 190. They've both played Surf Coast Suns, which has helped the percentage in their area. Just the one team that everyone expected to have a little petition. They only have a percentage of 31. But they have had a win already, which
1: Port
0: is interesting. They defeated Port Arlington. So
2: yes.
0: Sides are competitive. Port Arlington's certainly been competitive. Three wins, percentage of 82.
2: Then remember back in 2022, 2023, they lost like every game by 100. I even like mapped it out on a chart.
0: Yeah, and Drysdale and Ocean Grove are the bottom two teams on the ladder. Drysdale have still some issues. Their best is

0: good, but they haven't been consistent enough at this particular stage. They've copped a couple of big losses to the top teams, but in other games they have still been well and truly in the games. Not to be that they're certainly in games. So this competition is healthy, it's strong. While Queenscliff, Bowen Heads, Torquay, Geelong Amateurs, Newcombe and Anglesey, all there's only a game between those. I think that will remain pretty strong all through the year, and any one of those could beat anyone else on any given day. So it's a great comp, very, very healthy. Motowari, as I said, Motowari and Port Arlington also remain particularly in...
1: Motowari game, like, that was a very good game. That was the kind of game the Warriors would have loved to win, obviously, but Bowen Heads were an interesting stat at the moment. They have not won four games through that if they beat Torquay on the weekend, in which... Well, Bowen Heads, Torquay. Torquay are playing I think they'll have to respond after getting shirt-fronted by John Avicher on the weekend. But
0: yeah, I don't think Bowen Heads would be too pleased having Torquay get angry.
2: And they'll be at home as well.
0: Yeah, so look, yeah, that's an interesting...
1: Part of a ravenous home crowd.
0: So some great games on Torquay. That is probably the match of the round. Drysdale, we mentioned before, very competitive, only got the one win, but they are at home to Motowari, who will be keen to turn last week's really good performance here.
1: That is a crucial eight-point game.
0: Definitely.
1: Absolutely crucial.
0: Definitely.
1: Drysdale nearly came back against Newcombe, who had Jaden Hunt in his debut, and the game might not play finals with the way they are.
0: Oh, definitely.
1: That might be an elimination game.
0: Motowari have got a tough month in front of them. They dropped the game to Port Arlington, which is probably going to, being so close to Bowen Heads, only losing by 13 points. They're the sort of games they can't afford to have. But yeah, if they can't beat Drysdale, they can kiss finals goodbye, I think. Another really good game, Newcombe, who have surprised many this year. They're humming on, a little trouble. And another one at the bottom end of the ladder, Ocean Grove on the bottom. As I said, they've had a big gap between their best and worst, but they're at home and they've got Port Arlington, who have also been inconsistent. This should be another rear ripper. Last year's Premiers Anglesey taking on Queenscliff, who are definitely the front runners, top of the ladder. They've done pretty much everything right, only dropped the one game to Bowen Heads. They've beaten Geelong, Amateur and Torquay.
1: Anglesey here, they're another team to watch out for. I know it was against the Surf Coast Suns, but I saw something on the weekend that could... Like, they looked like the Premiers of last year on the weekend. 193-point win over, again, Surf Coast, but it was their biggest in 11 years. If they can bring that form into a showdown v Queenscliff, they can walk away with this victory. It's going to be tricky. Queenscliff's to win it at the moment, the way they're playing, but if they can do that, they're in with a chance.
0: And a very hot Geelong and District Football League competition. Again, Werribee Central's on top, undefeated on the ladder, all the way down to eighth. Inverleigh East, Geelong, Bellpost Hill, Belmont Lions, last year's Premiers North Geelong, Bannockburn and Winchelsea all have had at least three wins and eight potential finalists there. And Anarchy, who played finals last year, they haven't quite hit last year's form yet, but if they can, they've got... I think they might have had a couple of players out injured. If a strong team of recent years have lost a lot of players, but their recent couple of weeks have been really impressive. They remain very competitive. Corio also have had a win and remain competitive in all games. And Geelong West, and a percentage of 46 suggests they've had not so many good days.
1: And they actually, their coach resigned during the week on the same day that Michael Voss resigned in the AFL, which is
0: a
1: talking point there.
0: I like it.
1: As I said, my family's a Geelong West family and my brother goes every district's game, so he's helped me.
0: Have they replaced the coach in a permanent manner yet?
1: All temporary for this weekend. I think they're going to go through like more of a scouting process.
0: Yeah, good. Yeah, they've got a bit of a shortage of personnel there, both GFL and GDFL Geelong. Some very good players still. I've looked on their list. On any given day, they're still capable of being quite competitive. That's the important thing. But that whole competition is particularly healthy. We might take a little break, and when we get in the big league, your mob are absolutely flying, Ben.
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6: Front Page is what you're listening to, 94.7 The Pulse in Geelong. My name's Rob Cameron. I'm with Ben Ford and Ray Casemore. They're both new to this radio thing, but my goodness, they're excited. Genuinely excited. Big League, Ben Ford and your mob. My goodness, aren't the demons humming?
7: Yep. Very happy to come in here and talk about the AFL when they're playing like this. Look, I actually tipped them to be...
8: It was a great game.
7: Yeah, it was amazing. I was at that game. I was able to go with my family to that. Well, my sister took me on after I went on train, so that was great. And I tipped them because of a gut feeling, because we're playing well at the G, and Hawthorn off our Gunston and Nash and Barras, who I think are big players for them, and worked out beautifully, that tip.
6: Yeah, I think there used to be a time where the teams would come out on a Friday morning in the paper because all the games were on the weekend and you'd have a chance to review the teams, who was in and out, who was out. But now with footy spread from Thursday to... And you don't really know what you're tipping. There's only a bit of a gut feel. But I think had I have seen Gunston and Barras out... Never mind Nash, even just the bookends, I probably would have picked Melbourne. But again, I don't know. I've watched a bit of them. They're just great to watch as well. They play an exciting game. The crowds.
8: King's got them humming at the minute. Like, and he's got them playing a very similar style of defensive attack, and then setting up the back. Look, it's similar to the Geelong model, I call it. But he's really got them. Dragging him behind that. And
7: it's almost like Stephen King comes from Geelong where he knows how this comes out. So
6: just I think the other important and not necessarily well-known thing is one of the specialist coaches is...
8: That it shows.
6: ...method is probably playing a little bit of a role in this as well. So I looked on your website. I wanted just to confirm that he was there. Melbourne's got 11 coaches listed on their website. Players as a coach all to themselves. So you'd like to think they're getting some good information, wouldn't you?
7: Yeah, I'd say so. And he's definitely got a good paddle around him, like a very experienced paddle, like... I think the whole thing, who picked all those coaches, and especially King, must be feeling chuffed at the moment.
6: Righto, clever footy tipping boy. Did you pick Carlton? Because I did.
7: You did. I was going to, but then I heard. And four or in games of, like, their coach being after a coach was dismissed or sacked.
6: Yeah, well, I think history's about 75%.
8: History's 46%. First week. But no matter what, every time they lose a coach and they come off there, they're running from their chances of winning the weeks before. They've just lost five or six games to be able to get to that point. So the notch ratio is pretty bloody.
6: Yeah, and I know Voss resigned before he got sacked, but Carlton had been bad in patches in just about every game, but they've also been very, very good. I think it's the positive nature that you'd need to take. So if you can get the players in a positive frame of mind.
8: Did they sing the song?
6: They did.
7: Yes, they did. They had a great sing.

0: Song.
1: Many Carlton, thought they shouldn't have.
0: Carlton are so interesting. Midfield stoppage stats this season are actually in the top four of the league. The other three teams in the top four, Sydney, Geelong, Melbourne. Most informed teams at the moment.
1: So there was a lot going right about it. So it wasn't as if it was such a shock, in my opinion. And of course, the other thing is the Bulldogs have got lots of injury worries and they were gettable for that reason. Hawthorn or Melbourne or Brisbane or Geelong, you probably wouldn't have picked them, but Bulldogs were very, very gettable. They've been a bit decimated with injuries.
0: One of the biggest concerns, and I keep saying it all the time, like you need depth and like real deep depth to win premierships because you're going to get injuries. And I feel like once the Bulldogs lose like a Sam Darcy or a Tim English list, which is now a
2: pretty
0: problem.
2: Pretty hard to cover Darcy and English again.
0: It is, but still like...
1: Yeah, I think Darcy was devastating. He was about to become elite.
2: Oh, I agree.
1: This was going to be his breakout year. It takes away only their ability to challenge for the premiership, but even to make the top... Well, what is it? We've got a top 10 now, haven't we?
0: They could still make the top 10. They might get...
2: Richmond's still a chance to make the top... Everybody's a chance to make the top 10.
0: Essendon are a chance to make the top 10, and they could sack their coach in 3 weeks.
1: Speaking of sack coaches...
0: It's definitely not. The next 3 games are critical. I think like he would be praying that they win all of West Coast, Richmond and Carlton. If they drop one of them, it gets...
1: He's gone.
0: He might be cooked.
1: Yeah, I think that's a pretty good run. It's desperately what they need. And all four of those teams that you've mentioned are probably decimated with injury.
2: 20.
1: It's extraordinary that. But West Coast recent form and Carlton, obviously, they would be thinking, this block of games coming, we've got to beat Essendon as a certain win, probably.
0: Well, not a certain win.
2: But a chance.
0: But a chance get a rare win compared to seeing Brisbane or Geelong on their schedule and just saying, just get it over with.
1: So do you think, what realistically can Essendon do? Is there enough that you've seen to suggest that they're capable of winning those 3 games? Because I don't think there is. I reckon they've been terrible.
0: Put them as the bottom team on the the power rankings I produce this week.
1: Yeah, I think you're right. I wish I could get my AFL.
0: It's because Richmond are going to be picking VFL players for green time.
2: Yeah, almost under 18s.
0: That's the only reason I think they'll beat Richmond, but I think they'll lose to both West Coast and Carlton personally.
1: Up here, there's a little bit of a gap with, say, the top 8 or 9. The top 8 all have 6 wins at least, they being Sydney and Fremantle, both on 36 points. They've got a bit of a jump, a couple of games clear of another group of 3, Geelong, West Coast and Melbourne, all on 7 wins. And then we drop down to Hawthorn with 6.5.
0: Gold Coast.
1: Of course. And then Brisbane and Adelaide, both with 6 wins, sitting in the top 8. And then the silly little thing underneath it has St Kilda and the Western Bulldogs with 20 wins. Now, that we haven't... Well, let's talk about three. There's three. They're sitting in a block together. Collingwood, who seem to be focused on lots of stuff at the moment, but it's not necessarily winning.
0: They're on Saturday, but it does feel like this is going to be the moment of their season on Saturday. This whole Pendlebury celebration.
1: It's been a bit of a focus, and they may have got themselves so far back that they can't catch up. And understaffed at the moment, even at their best, I don't think they're as good as the top group. So that area, they'll be fighting for one of those 9 or 10 spots on the ladder. Another interesting side was Northampton. They'd certainly...

0: Four. You could be, actually, you lost to West Coast, but you can.
1: Yeah, I just wonder.
0: I don't know where you get it against, like, the teams, like, you're supposed, you would have liked to have some wins.
2: Adelaide have always, you know? They're always competitive, Adelaide.
1: Yeah, they're good.
0: The second half.
1: Jordan Dawson didn't play and Rory Laird didn't play in Geelong and they were beaten in a close game. I reckon had those two played, they probably would have beaten Geelong.
2: Would have been real close because Geelong was off the boil at that stage as well.
1: So North Melbourne are going to be Coast Suns in Melbourne on the weekend.
0: Suns aren't the best in Melbourne, so that's an opportunity.
1: They really have to win it to get their credibility back. If they lose another one, it Gold sets Coast them back another week. No, North.
2: Yeah, both teams really.
1: They should, they've got a little bit of work to do. Well, let's look at the other games. Hawthorn, they'll still have those same injuries out. They host Adelaide, who we've just been talking about.
0: Look, it's in Tassie, and there's been some interesting news about that. They are going to be playing in Tassie after this, but it is a...
1: That's a story for another day. We might talk about that next week. I reckon that's an absolute disgrace. But, Friday night, Richmond and Essendon, it's the Dreamtime game. Used to be a Saturday night. They've shifted it to Friday, and this will be...
2: Doug Nicholls round, isn't it?
1: Yeah. This could be very, very hard watching Richmond and Essendon go off together.
0: This is going to be the Harry Van Haden Cup, I've nicknamed it. I think we're going to learn right here.
1: Is he the number one draft pick?
0: Yeah, who is probably going to be walking away for number one draft pick.
1: A couple of more serious games. Freo humming. They've got St Kilda. That's in Perth. The Saints, again, promising a lot, delivering not much. I don't think they can win over there.
0: Yeah. The problem is they're about Nasiah. If there's any chance with forehead with how they beat Melbourne in round two, they've got to have Nasiah.
1: Probably the game of the round. Geelong are hosting Sydney, who are top of the ladder. So 1v3, great excitement in the village. I'm going to watch it. I'm looking
0: for Geelong against Brisbane. I was waiting to
1: talk how bad
0: about
1: were
0: that.
1: Brisbane against Geelong?
0: You want to argue that? I thought you were going to be all positive about the Cats, but okay.
1: Well, no, Cats are okay, but sometimes you can only play as well as you're allowed. And yeah, because something of a lot more importance happened.
0: Yes.
1: Mick Hyde's in the he's in the building. Mick, good morning. You will host the Sustainability Hour after the 11 o'clock news. What have you got for us today?
3: Well, thank you. Today, it's a speech. I'm really excited about putting that to air. A 14-minute speech by Natalie Kuyaku, who has written a book and so on. She spoke in front of an audience of 2,000 people ago. And what a speech. You'll hear it. I think she suddenly nails, you know, the situation that we're in. The question is, what are we going to do about it?
1: The question is, who's going to listen to the speaker?
3: Yeah, as well. We have, we're going to be talking about ducks. We have David Mould from Geelong Duck Rescue in, you know, the duck season.
1: We've had
3: people
1: David,
3: out shooting.
1: I've had David on here, and I was really quite concerned about this development. People going about their lawful right to shoot at ducks,
3: yep,
1: but pellets landing on walking tracks of a residential estate.
3: Oh, you can see the videos that they have where you actually see a person or there's a shooter hiding in the plants there near the water.
1: And everybody's doing their lawful right. So yeah. Somebody has got some explaining to do as to how the hell that could happen, how close it is.
3: We're also talking about something I think important on Saturday. There's a sort of like a Victorian climate summit where all the different, you know, more than 30 different climate activist groups are coming together on Saturday. What are we going to do about the next state election? That's an important topic.
1: Mm. Tell you what's an important topic for you to push up. I do remember at the last state election, Jess Wilson stood in the seat of Q, which was in the area where Monique Ryan and Zoe Daniel were. I will take action on climate change. Mm. I haven't heard her speak about it since.
3: No.
1: And I think the media should be really holding her to account on that.
3: You know, give up on the media. I think, you know, the only media that the independent radio stations, small community radio stations
1: and,
3: that are actually telling the truth.
1: Independent media, which are doing some wonderful stuff all around, and we'll be talking a little bit about that next week. I think I can announce Wick, who's written that incredibly challenging book, which I've just finished reading, called Dark Emu. It was fascinating. It really opened my eyes to some stuff going on, so yeah, next Wednesday morning, Bruce will be on.
3: Fantastic, and we'll be talking footy. So we'll be talking, for a full hour.
1: Footy on the Sustainability Hour.
0: Exactly. Hang on.
1: Hello, Ben.
0: What plot twist?
3: That woke you up.
1: News time. Mick, look forward to hearing your voice after 11 o'clock. Thank you, everyone. Ben, thank you for coming in again. And Ray, thank you. Congratulations and best wishes with your little dream. I'm really excited about what you're doing and I hope it goes well for you.
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1: 4.7 The Pulse. Thank you. This was Wednesday Front Page.
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2: National Radio News.
3: Hello, I'm Laura Devoy. New safety features designed to protect children have been rolled out by gaming platform Roby, automatically assigned to a kids or select account, which limits access to games and communication based on age. Chief Safety Officer Matt Kaufman says parental controls are also being expanded.
4: Parents, of course, they can manage communications in friend settings. These accounts are a starting line for parents. This way, parents can feel more confident knowing Roblox Kids and Roblox Select accounts have age-appropriate settings.
3: Safety issued Roblox with a legally enforceable transparency notice amid concerns online games were being used by sexual predators to groom children and by extremist groups to radicalise young people. It is providing easier access for university students to fresh produce. The food charity says time, cost and sometimes a lack of equipment means students often turn to less healthy options, just 5% daily. The truck is serving Monash University students today. The charity's Katie Fisher has told National Radio News education is just as important as the food itself.
5: If students have access to produce being developed, so recipe cards and online tutorials on how to prepare fruit and vegetables, if they have that access and that literacy available, the assumption is that they will consume more produce.
3: 35 new firefighters will be deployed in the ACT in a bid to boost the number of first responders. The announcement comes after a review of the ACT ambulance service last year found chronic understaffing. Federal government, after travel funding was pulled from the parents of a Victoria Cross recipient, Corporal Cameron Baird was awarded Australia's highest military honour in 2014, almost a year after he died while serving. Wealth has funded flights for his parents, Doug and Kay Baird, to attend community events around the country on his behalf. Yesterday, it was revealed that funding had been scrapped. Premier Jeremy Rockliffe says Corporal Baird's legacies. A new report has found Australian taxpayers could be missing out on billions of dollars a year while wealthy landowners benefit. Think tank Prosper Australia says the Albanese government's fifth budget attempted to rise but neglected to address a deep unfairness in housing policy. It says changes to state and territory zoning laws were giving away $11 billion a year in windfall gains to property owners. Become the youngest Australian to scale Mount Everest. She reached the summit this morning about 11 hours after leaving camp and is now on her way back down. It was Bianca's second attempt at reaching the summit. She was for the top due to adverse weather. Turning to sport, in cricket, Mitch Marsh has fallen just short of a century as the Lucknow Super Giants went down to the Rajasthan Royals in the Indian Premier League. Marsh scored 96 before 120 runs. The Royals reached the target with 7 wickets and 5 balls to spare. The loss means the Super Giants won't make the IPL playoffs.
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14: Welcome to this, to acknowledge that we're broadcasting from the land of the Wathaurong people.

0: We pay tribute to the elders, past, present, and those that earn that great honour in the future. Land that was never ceded, always was and always will be First Nations land. In nurturing both their land and their communities for millennia before they landed, a great amount of ancient wisdom. The same ancient wisdom that is very much going to help us to navigate the climate crisis.
1: From now, how would these future humans or humanoids describe what the world looked like in 2026? How would they explain the rules that guided? I'll start. We had access to more information than any civilization in human history, and we used it chiefly to quarrel with strangers on small glowing rectangles owned by hairless billionaires, misery, vanity, and emotional instability. We had robust scientific data. We had robust scientific data unlike any generation before to deny climate change and perfect plastic surgery techniques. We built an economic system that prospered from oil spills, war, cancer, drug addiction, gambling addiction, mental health, didn't consider human or environmental health. We also invented social media, a tool capable of connecting humanity across continents, and it promptly addicted us, surveilled, damaged our children psychologically, and gave teenagers eating disorders. We had institutions to govern the world. Often there would be big events where world leaders would gather to solve problems. These, which involved grand objectives paired with the unspoken understanding that no one was really actually going to do anything. Every 3 years, millions of people would gather in school halls to perform a small number of very similar looking men who would go on to lead the country. Then, having performed this sacred election ritual, voters would spend the following years ignoring politics entirely while binge podcast hosts discuss protein supplements and whether or not women's rights was ruining civilization. We were the only species that actively debated conditions necessary for our own continued existence. Ensuring the health of things like the atmosphere and forests and oceans and rivers and animals would presumably be an obvious priority for us to survive, something that we could all agree on. But no, we couldn't agree on that. Environmental debates became so tedious that by the end of it, even the environmentalists were sick of the environment en masse. And though we had the ability to stop that, we chose not to. Oh my God, that's embarrassing. A very small number of individuals accumulated more wealth than entire nations, and then they used it to purchase yachts, media companies, them itself. Humans are unique. Not in the impressive way, like an octopus that can change colours, but like a person that clips their toenails on the bus. We have split the atom, we've cracked the genetic code, and we've hurtled expensive metal objects into space, often with people inside, just to see if we could. We've built cities that scrape the sky, a mesh network that allows people to yell at each other from any time of the day in any place of the world. But when it comes to the question of whether we should keep our own planet habitable and our own people alive, we have turned the simple matter of survival into an endless controversy. And to be clear, these things happen because we allow them to. There is nothing inevitable about the way that we govern our societies. These systems have no independent existence. They exist because we will them to. They are human constructs. The rules of our own making, rules that we just made up and follow with devotion. Unlike the laws of nature, like gravity, for example, which applies equally to everyone, human-made systems like economic are often structured to the advantage of a small and select group of people. And that is why gravity applies to everybody, but tax loopholes do not. Systems, they normalize the destruction of nature and communities. Human and environmental suffering persist not because we lack alternatives, but because we allow it to remain profitable, socially tolerated, and does not have to work this way. We made it.

this way. And that means we can make it work differently. Like all human-made systems, they can be rewritten, assuming, of course, that we want to. But frankly, humans can't be trusted to take on this job. We just are simply not qualified. We have proven time and time again that we are not good at taking care of each other, and we are not good at taking care of the planet, exclusively to ourselves for guidance. With that in mind, here are five things that we can learn about fixing the world from things that aren't human. These are lessons from nature. During Antarctic winters, emperor penguins form a tight huddle together to keep warm. And every minute or every 30 to 60 seconds, the entire group moves, allowing the penguins into the warmer, sheltered center of the huddle. This ensures no individual freezes on the outside of the group. The lesson here is survival depends on sharing hardship, so no one is left. There are no penguins that charter a private jet to escape to a remote island while everybody else suffers. Lesson two, ravens. Who is reliable and who is not? Individuals that cheat, harm, or behave aggressively can be avoided or excluded in future interactions. The lesson here is, in Raven society, and they certainly don't become president. Lesson three, honeybees. When they fly out to inspect potential sites, on their return to the hive, each scout communicates the location of a potential new home for the hive to consider. And they do this by performing a waggle dance. In several days, the scouts spend hours dancing, each advocating for a possible location. As the days pass, consensus begins to emerge around the best option for a new home. The lesson here is that honeybees depend on transparent information sharing, distributed participation, and rewarding the best available evidence. There is no single billionaire bee that controls the information. Lesson four, forests. Forests survive because no single tree can monopolize resources indefinitely without weakening the broader system. Though they compete for sunlight and space networks, and they also use those networks to communicate. Trees even send out distress signals to other trees. So when there's a drought or disease, the other trees will receive these signals. Importantly, when one becomes more fragile and prone to pests and diseases, trees have natural limits to growth. They can only take so much sunlight, water, and space before growth becomes harder, slower, and less efficient. Unlimited dominance by a single tree. No system survives unchecked monopolies, not even forests. When too much power sits in one place, or when one part of a system takes too many resources, there is no such thing as an oligarchy. Lesson five, elephants. There is a photo of two elephants that are mourning the death of another elephant. African elephants have a matriarchal society where the oldest, most experienced female usually leads the herd with wisdom, empathy, and protective care. Matriarchs guide. Elephant matriarchs guide the herd using experience. They remember water sources, droughts, and dangers. Elephants care for the elderly, and they share wisdom across generations. The lesson here is success lies not in dominance, but empathy, wisdom, and protection of others. And the other lesson is that perhaps having women lead. The last few years have stripped away the illusion we have systems have become. The mask is off. We see the decay. We see what emerges when power operates without restraint, without accountability, and without conscience. The powers that emerge today, the ones who shield and bomb hospitals and raise forests and profit off war, they are symptoms of these systems, systems that we have aided. The world as we know it is fracturing, and in its place, something new is taking shape. Too many of us have become complacent. We have allowed freedoms to be chipped away bit by bit. We have seen truth distorted. We have watched as the right to protest is eroded, as wealth, information. Too many of us have stood by while others suffered, reassuring ourselves with the most dangerous sentence of them all. At least it's not happening to me.
Too many of us are living through machine.

0: that actually holds our bodies and forests and rivers and our air becomes something we pass through rather than belong to. And somewhere in this process, too many of us have lost part of our intelligence, our connection to nature, to community, to reality. And in doing so, we have forgotten something very simple. This world is shared. No species survives alone, and the greatest strength of a species is diversity and ability to collaborate. And if I could make one request, it would be this. Remember your role in this world. You are not a spectator, you are a participant. The people with courage, audience, are fighting every day, refusing to accept that this is inevitable, that this is the best that we can do, that this is the world we are handing our children. They are standing on the front lines, taking the brunt of the... We need to be more like... We need to be more like penguins. We leave no one in the cold. We need to be more like honeybees. We build collective intelligence. We need to be more like forests. We keep power in check. We need to be more like elephants. We are guided by empathy. Gestures, but in the little moments, the tiny choices that we make every day, the small actions that ripple outwards, in the fights that we refuse to abandon, in the status quo we refuse to accept, in the moments that we show up for one another, and kindness over cruelty and courage over silence. The world doesn't have to be this way. It doesn't. We made it this way. We tolerate it. We endorse it. And now we must unmake it. Thank you.
1: Talia Kyriacou, OAM. Who spoke at the Melbourne Town Hall event Reclaiming Democracy Together in front of 2,000 people. She's an ambassador with a book, Nature's Last Dance. And with such powerful word that I think got a lot of people thinking about how we can get more involved. Let's first have an outlook, and we have another OAM, Colin Market, ready with our weekly Sustainable Hour news bulletin.
2: Yes, thank you, Mick. My world roundup this week begins with that's Antonio Guterres, who delivered a strong warning at the Africa Forward Summit in Nairobi. He was highlighting how climate change, shrinking aid budgets, and opening Africa's economic and social challenges. Speaking before African and European leaders, Guterres described the situation as a crisis of solidarity, contributes the least to global emissions of all of the continents, but suffers some of the climate change's most severe impacts, including drought, food, people, due to their climate changes. The summit is co-hosted by Kenya and France, and it focused on climate justice, sustainable development, and economic reform global financial systems to redress the imbalance. In his speech, Antonio Guterres called for urgent global action, stronger international climate financing to protect vulnerable nations. He stressed that the current African drought crisis was worsened by aid cuts by the world's richest nation, or Australia. And he said that African nations were well behind the rest of the world in their transition to renewable energy, purely because of a lack of in South America. Patagonia, Argentina, and Chile are all suffering drought, along with record-breaking wildfires. And World Weather Attribution found that human windy conditions fueling these blazes up to three times more likely. Add to this, the Andean glaciers are melting 10 times faster than the global cumulus of Colombia's Conejeras Glacier and Argentina's Marshall South Glacier highlights a broad trend that's threatening the continent's drinking water. And this is for millions of people living in the Andean region and cities. This coincided with news from the Hindu Kush Himalayas saying that their glacial melt, which is increasing the immediate risk of glacial lake outbursts, floods, So basically the water's coming down so fast, instead of pooling in lakes, it's bursting beyond that and is increasing the immediate risk of glacial lake outburst floods and jeopardizing long-term water security for billions of people living downstream.

0: cream. Also from Asia, Croatia living in low-lying coastal areas. Rising sea levels and intense storms threaten to submerge major economic hubs during this coming season. Mumbai, Bangkok, Jakarta, and Shanghai. And the population of Shanghai is bigger than the population of Australia. But now to Europe, where a new report titled Overheated and Underperforming Agency. The report was based on an online survey conducted by Eurofound that involved 27,000 respondents from across 27 European countries. Climate impacts and concerns about future impacts, along with the resilience measures that they have taken. It found that climate change has had an impact on the lives of 4 out, but only a quarter of those were equipped to cope with it. The report's conclusion was that ensuring the well-being and prosperity of European societies under a rapidly broad implementation of measures, preventing and preparing for the impacts. Now, back home here in Australia, a report from Climate Integrity shows the dollar amounts are that keep our federal government in the pockets of fossil fuel multinational companies. The figures they unearthed took quite a bit of digging, were hidden. But anyway, they show that last year Labor took $85,565 from Chevron. It took $75,900 INPEX and $63,200 from Santos. Tamaran Resources kicked in with $55,000. The Conservative parties took a little bit, $762,085 from the Minerals Council of Australia. Bravus, which was better known as Adani, gave them $600,000. Gina Reinhart's company, Hancock Prospecting, gave $204,000. Now, that was quite aside from the jet and the cash that it gave to One Nation's Pauline Hanson. Charity, it buys access to politicians and secure policies to ensure that the ongoing operations of fossil fuel projects. The company that is cautious about linking donations to approvals. This is a fine line between support and bribery. Still, nature is full of coincidences. Woodside gave $53,775 to Labor ahead of the last election. 3 weeks after the Albanese government won, after he would extend the life of the company's Northwest Shelf gas plant by 40 years. The gas the company will export in that period is estimated to be worth $200. The emissions will be roughly equal to 10 years of Australia's current annual total. And to be safe, Woodside gave another $40,140. Economic terms, that $94,000 investment ensured $215 billion was a very good investment indeed. In climate terms, the executive director of Climate Integrity, Claire Snyder, said that accepting donations from fossil fuel companies that are dependent on government's approval process is a conflict of interest and begs the question, what are these companies getting in return? These donations buy access to ministers and shadow direct decision-making power over controversial fossil fuel project approvals, she said, adding that it was very obvious that donations from fossil fuel companies and that clear but sobering thought ends my global roundup for the week.
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2: Our guest today is David Mould. David is the head of Geelong Duck Rescue, which is a very topical issue at the moment.
3: Thanks very much for having me. It's great to be here.
2: Tell us the reason that you're on today, essentially. It's duck season, so I guess it's around that.
3: Yes, ducks are here for 3 months of the year in Victoria. It's a fairly brutal time for wildlife, and a lot of the

0: residents in particularly regional areas nearby shoot wildlife rescue for the last 20 years, particularly in duck rescue when it comes to the duck shooting season. It very much consumes the time of wildlife rescuers when the birds start getting shot. Talk about why we still have this really outdated pastime for just a handful of people when we've got a biodiversity crisis. Species are in decline, climate change and habitat encroachment. And then on top of it, we add something strange like recreational blood sports. We've got a number of rescuers around the state that are out there every weekend and some weekdays to attempt to rescue wounded water birds. And it's becoming harder and harder to do so. We have fewer and fewer resources and find ducks when they've been wounded as they drop into the reeds. The bizarre nature of this is that in Geelong, this happens right alongside parks and houses and shopping centres, the wetlands. And it's the craziest thing that you can be jogging along a path 1 minute and hear gunshots just metres away from you as you are literally abutting the wetlands with, and blast small birds out of the sky. The key problem with duck shooting, of course, is that it's fundamentally cruel. You can't do a recreational duck shooting season without... You can't avoid wounding rates. You can't avoid hitting non-target species. The best that the government can hope is that we reduce those numbers, and even in their own admission, that is just a reduction, a cruel pastime that nobody in the state really wants to see anymore, except for this tiny and ever-shrinking number of duck shooters. By the GMA, the Game Management Authority's own, there will be about 9,000 active shooters, and that's it. And there's about 20,000 that have a license, but less than half of them will even go out once. It's estimated that they will kill 500,000 ducks this year. They killed 500,000 last year. They'll kill 500,000 this year. And this is the plan that they just continue to keep going on with. In continuous decline, 5 out of the 8 game species that are listed have been showing continuous long-term decline in their numbers. So it beggars belief, really, that can further put pressure on those numbers.
1: Yes, David, I'm in complete agreement. I can't understand it. I believe that Victoria is the only state that's one of the smaller ones coming in as well.
0: Yeah, not quite. South Australia and Tasmania still have duck shooting.
1: Yep.
0: New South Wales banned duck shooting in 1996, I think in 1995. And in 2005, Queensland banned duck shooting. ACT never had duck shooting. And in the Northern Territory, it still seems legal to shoot just about everything.
1: Mm. And polls in the past have shown that an overwhelming majority of people in Victoria want it banned, but it's a pressure group of unions that are pushing the government to retain it. Am I correct?
0: Numbers showing that Victorians want a ban is anywhere from 75% up to 89%, we've seen. Sometimes some polls have even gone as high as 92%. So the lowest number you like, duck shooting banned. And we had a parliamentary inquiry in 2023 where the evidence was just overwhelming of the public support for a ban. We had the suffering that this practice was causing. And then in walks a couple of union representatives from the Electrical Trades Union and the CFMEU, also very topical at the moment. And they said, build and you'll get no more photos.
1: Opening tunnels.
0: Exactly. And the government buckled to that. The government, the Labor Party, was ready to initiate a ban. They were having made a captain's call to keep the practice because she decided that it was the way forward. And everyone was really unhappy with it. Still really unhappy with it. But it seems like they argued, and this will baffle your listeners too, they argued that it was important for their workers who had had a hard day on construction sites for their ducks. And I would counter that by saying, if your mental health is predicated on the notion that you need a gun to go and kill small animals, you're not the kind of person that should be allowed to have a ridiculous argument they could possibly make. And to argue that so many of their members

0: are duck shooters when only 20,000 people have a duck shooting license. The unions, merely seeing a small faction within those unions driving their own personal agendas and using their union power to push the government into a position that they weren't otherwise going to take.
1: Am I right in thinking Levy, who used to run the anti-duck shooting coalition?
0: You'll find Laurie Levy is still active, very much focused on... He runs the Coalition Against Duck Shooting, and he spends time on this. I've never met a person with such energy and dedication to one cause, true Australian hero. We are operating as an independent group. We will work in collaboration with the Coalition Against Duck Shooting. We focus on Geelong. So our group formed... Some of the people had been through Coalition Against Duck Shooting and worked directly with Laurie, but we formed specifically to say, look, Geelong at the very least, even if you do have to keep duck shooting around the rest of the state, even if the unions bully the government into keeping it, surely Geelong, being a full metropolis, it's not some backwater cunt dog that aren't going to be bothered by gunshots. These are people with children that go to school less than a kilometre away from the wetlands. There just is no place for recreational hunting in a thriving suburb.
1: The duck shooting season, did that start off with it was just open slather? They could, ducks were fair game for 12 months of the year?
0: The history's a bit murky, but it seems like Henry Bolte back in the 50s brought in some changes to the duck shooting season and crafted it officially. But it was... people appointed as game management kind of keepers back then. Even up into the 80s when Laurie Levy began the campaign, you'd find that the people who were tasked with the job of enforcing the rules were blasting away. They were all duck shooters themselves. Very little has unfortunately changed. They've, you know, officially made the game management authority. They've built in a few extra rules, and there are people who are tasked with, are still duck shooters. And that is the problem. Their job, they see, is to target any rescuers who are getting in the way.
1: Given the overwhelming support for banning duck shooting, Geelong be pressuring our council and our union, Trades Hall, to put pressure on the Premier, especially in an election year, to reverse her decision?
0: More, I think, if I take those one at a time, the council's strategy, I think, is really important. Although the council will say it's a state issue and therefore not within their jurisdiction, they actually have a lot of power to government, and they can at least make the case that they don't want duck shooting to occur within Geelong. It's not an appropriate place anyway. The argument's pretty clean cut. And there are councillors already to support from the community, so they can use that as part of their evidentiary basis to say, we need to close duck shooting in this council area at the very least. But the unions, Trades Hall at the moment, so it would be very important for them to know that the population sees what they're doing and is not interested in this particular agenda that they're pushing, and it's really unpopular. So I have 5 seconds to quickly call council, make it clear what you're about, and that you don't want to see duck shooting, at least in Geelong, preferably everywhere, and they can use that to push for that agenda change. And Trades Halls are, and many unions have openly come out against duck shooting, and yet they haven't, you know, been able to push it because they don't have that current political power that the ETU and the CFMEU have.
2: You're listening to Seven The Pulse, and we're speaking with David Mould about duck shooting. And I would like also, David, before you tell us what listeners can do if they want to support your cause, I would like to also invite Sustainable Hour and explain why they want to continue that practice. But, David, if listeners are on your side, what should they do?
0: Well, it's a tough question, because the 3 months of the year while duck shooters have their playgrounds and their right to go and blast small birds out of the sky, the rest of the population is effectively locked out from those wetlands. If we take Geelong, for so many different recreational activities, so many people just like walking around the Connawarri State Game System. It's got Hospital Swamp as part of it, Reedy Lake. These are amazing environments. You can't go anywhere near the water for certain times of the day, or else you risk a fine. And these are rules that were specifically brought in to keep rescuers away and to allow the ducks to be just shot and left out. The government doesn't have any rescue force of their own.

0: It's only volunteers. And so we were kept back by these rules. So it's become harder and harder to be a direct action helper when it comes to duck. We need a lot of other help. There is so much left to do. For a start, the political side is to keep that pressure on the MPs and say, it's not something that we want. It's not something that we'll vote for. We'll have to be choosing more progressive MPs. And if that means that the government starts to be pushed into a minority government position, well, then maybe that's the only way they're going to listen. And so I'm considering putting duck shooting as a key priority for them when it comes to voting. Otherwise, we get taken for granted every time and assumed, oh, well, your preferences will flow back to the Labor Party anyway. So we need to give you nothing.
1: David, if our listeners want to join your organisation as volunteers, how do they contact you?
0: Geelong Duck Rescue is on Facebook, and we have our own webpage with our email, org.au. We would love to have more people. Our team is very dedicated, but it's not huge. We have quite a few regulars that go out onto the wetlands every weekend, care of any wounded water birds. So having wildlife carers in the network is crucial, and frankly, there just are not enough wildlife carers out there. The job is enormous, thankless, and heartbreaking, so I can commit to that. But we could use more wildlife carers out there. But also, we have other supporters who sometimes they'll just bring us coffee down at the wetlands. And on a cold winter morning, I cannot tell you how much that lifts the spirit.
2: GeelongDuckRescue.org.au, where you'll find more information about what you've heard David Mould talk to us about today. Thank you very much, David.
0: Thanks so much for having me.
1: Our next guest is Hayley Sestokas from Environment Victoria. Welcome, Hayley. Thanks for coming on.
3: Hi, Tony. Hi,
1: Asia. What's your role within Environment Victoria?
3: So at Environment Victoria, I am the community organising co-manager, so supporting the program and our camp. I'm here today in my capacity as being part of the team delivering the Victorian Election Climate Convergence, which is an event that is happening on Saturday, the 23rd of May, bringing citizens and climate groups who really see this Victorian state election as a really pivotal moment in our path. Our state's ability to take real climate action government will be in until 2030. And 2030 is the start of a decade which we're going to see increasing, compounding climate impacts. And so it's really, really takes this seriously. So that's really what's brought together a bunch of different groups. So we're working with Friends of the Earth, a Jewish Climate Network, Asian Australians for Climate, and a whole bunch of smaller local climate action groups as well who are part of this. Yeah, and it's being held in Malvern East. The day is going to have workshops, speakers, panels from 10 o'clock in the morning at the Phoenix Community Centre in Malvern East on the 23rd of May. And it's really important that people register. So up front, if you, you're listening today and you hear and you think, actually, this is really interesting to me, or, you know, I've been thinking about getting involved in climate action and I'm feeling really called to the experience. Maybe they're connected as part of a group and looking for how their organisation or group might dial up their impact this election. But it's also open to new volunteers and people who are looking to get involved. So we have a range of...
1: Do you have any of the actual players that are going to be taking part in the election, like the Greens or the Teal candidates that are standing for the climate? Or are you...
3: I would not say these groups are small in terms of being in the environment and community sector. Environment Victoria, where the Victoria's peak independent, not-for-profit environment, fighting political parties along. So people might come along, but this is... Our organisations are non-partisan and our goal is really to get the best outcome for policy. So this is about bringing together actions that are working on an election campaign to push those parties and candidates. And coming out of this, we will be approaching people with a policy platform. We'll be approaching candidates and MPs with a policy platform. You know, here in Victoria and around the world, we're already facing serious climate impacts and extremes with a warming world. And now is not the time for us to slow back on our ambition or policy.

0: to renewables and protect our environment and people. But this is just what the Liberal National Coalition want to do. They've already announced that if they get in, they'll roll back the phase out of household gas across the state. And this is a recipe for disaster because we're actually running out of supply. There's not a lot of blood to squeeze left in the stone. The Coalition have also promised to introduce two columns and pause the major transmission lines that are being built, like the West VNI, which is really critical for our transition. You know, we, to be able to close down our aging and decrepit clingers, we have to build a large amount of renewables and we have to get that power to people's homes. So these transmission lines are really critical. But if the Liberal National Coalition was to pause that and create this, really amounts to halting almost all renewable energy projects in Victoria. It would, the investment would shut down, everything would kind of seize up and we would be in really big strife. LNP Coalition have also promised to tear up Victoria's historic treaty with First Nations people. And while this is not directly related to energy, the treaty will make, so it's also a path to greater decision making and care for our shared lands and waters and skies. So we really, really don't want to see that happen. Renewables in our grid are really what is currently what's making it so expensive right now. So basically, if the Liberal National Coalition get their way and they get elected, the action they want to take is going to drive our bills up even further. Renewables down at the moment in the face of rising gas costs.
1: I'm surprised you're not mentioning the new player in the field. We saw in the Farah election
0: a new
1: party coming in, and this thing with climate, if they get to power federally, they are certainly very upset about the net zero 2050 goal.
0: Look, we're considering throw them in this same basket with the Liberal Nationals, is that if they get in, they're going to destroy things, basically with energy policy. What we really need to do is be pushing all of these on. And one of the ways we can do that is by lifting up people's stories and impacts and making sure that we're really, first of all, connecting with voters and everyday, you know, the cost of living crisis, because this is one of our challenges at the moment, is that we know that Victorians care deeply about climate action. We've been to previous elections. Lives are getting harder. And in part, this is due to increasing pressures of climate change. But those pressures are more often showing up as high energy bills, or the cost of petrol, insurance, healthcare, food. Needs aren't being met and people are struggling. We're going to be thinking about those things more. And so cost of living is top of people's minds. What our job is really going to be is helping people see those connections, climate change, taking proactive action, investing in renewables, abundant energy from wind and solar, you know, that we can continue to make and gives us an energy independence of countries and even other states. And we can create our own energy for cheaper, helps us live better lives and actually does save us in the long run. In a lot of ways.
2: Targeted all of the right side of politics and not mention the government, the Labour Party, which is in government now. And in many regards, especially since the oil crisis on its renewables, it's putting more into cheapening the cost of petrol and making more petrol and diesel available than it is on saying to people we should, as an environment group, going to be pressuring the Labour Party, bearing in mind it's likely to be returned, a coalition of its own, Russia, which is likely to lose probably to One Nation.
0: Absolutely.

0: if they're going to be returned. And so that is going to look like pushing them to reinvest into and expand the solar homes package, which allows renters and apartments to access out. We need Labor to get serious about electric bus services for more people so we can actually have better public transport, particularly around the west of Melbourne, where those services haven't grown with the population. Really not doing well enough on this front is taking steps to prepare and protect communities in the face of uncertainty for climate change, like investing into the Victorian resilience packages.
1: We're speaking with Hayley from Environment Victoria. And Hayley, just rounding off, if listeners want to come on Saturday to this event and want to, where can they go? I can hear you have a very busy mailbox, so we'll let you go. But before you go, where can people go in terms of, is there a website they can look up?
0: Yeah.org. You'll be able to find a link there to join to the event. Yeah, as I said, it's a shared event, but you can head along there to find the link.
1: How much politics we could fill into one sustainable hour. Thank you very much. We have reached the B section. David, what would you say that our listeners should be, just to round off?
2: Oh, I think compassionate. Let's be more aware of our wildlife and when we're enjoying it. Let's be our values all the time, and our values are not about killing animals for fun.
3: And be aware also covers everything we've spoken about today.

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1: National Radio News.
2: Hello, I'm Shannon Kirkwood. 220 cases of diphtheria reported across multiple jurisdictions. Diphtheria is a highly contagious bacterial disease which can cause death. Authorities are working to vaccinate people in remote communities, Western Australia and Queensland. Mr. Butler says the outbreak is the worst in Australia since records began.
3: We've been recording case numbers nationally for about

0: 35 years, and this biphtheria we've ever seen. It's about 30 times the average number of diphtheria cases that we've seen over the last 5 years or so. So it's a very, very concerning outbreak.
1: Israel's foreign ministries who were on board the global summit flotilla. 11 Australians were among those attempting to transport humanitarian aid to Gaza. The flotilla was intercepted by Israeli forces off the coast of Cyprus yesterday. Students on regional medical placements feel isolated. Peter Hislop reports.
2: The study involving medical students across 19 Australian universities found a lack of financial or overall support during their clinical prioritised students with a rural background for regional placements and implementing orientation programs. Supervisor Dr. Levi Oswagu told National Radio News mentorship is an important aspect.
3: They belong here. They are more likely to come back here to work as clinicians.
2: Researchers say government funding could be expanded to cover the hidden costs of rural life.
1: The family of a man who was murdered in Western New South Wales. Paul Murray's body was found 2 kilometres from his campsite north of Lightning Ridge, more than a month after he was last seen. His cause of death has never been determined. The reward for information which leads to the conviction is $1 million. Mr. Murray's brother, Simon, says his family has been asking for answers for 31 years.
4: And I'm reaching out and sincerely wanting to... And the surrounding districts, should you have any information at all, and that includes rumours, through the course of these many decades, now's the time to move.
1: Cultural significance of dingoes is underway in New South Wales. It will consider the genetic status of dingoes, their ecological role, and the management of them in national parks, as well as the species' cultural significance, accepted until the 17th of July. And a novel described as a love letter to food and adventure has won the International Booker Prize. Taiwan Travelogue is a fictional translation of a tour across Japan-controlled Taiwan in the 1930s. Is the first novel translated from Mandarin Chinese to win the International Booker Prize. Turning to sport, Adelaide United goalkeeper Ilona Melag has coach Joe Montemuro has named a 24-player squad for 2 upcoming friendlies against Mexico. Sam Kerr will lead the team, with Ellie Carpenter expected to play her 100th international match, and Caitlin Ford.
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11: Weather forecast for Geelong and the Surf Coast, from chance of showers, most likely this afternoon, and a top of 17. For tomorrow, cloudy and the chance of morning fog, and a 17 once again. The mostly sunny afternoon, 16 the expected top. It'll be partly cloudy on Saturday and 18. For next Sunday, cloudy, a medium chance of showers, most likely the top and only 2 millimetres of rain. On Monday, cloudy with a high chance of showers, up to 3 millimetres of rain and a top of 15. And for next Tuesday, pars and a top of 16. Currently in downtown Geelong, it's 16.1 degrees. 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

0: And a very good afternoon and welcome to this week's edition of Wednesday Lunchbox here on 94.7. The Pulse is Bus Lines Proprietary Limited, who have been serving Geelong for over 100 years. As I say, a very good afternoon to my co-host Terence Nell.
1: As usual. Lovely to be here. Lovely day again.
0: You like this sort of weather?
1: I don't mind. It's sort of between sixes and sevens.
0: Yes,
1: you know
0: it is.
1: I mean.
0: It is.
1: It's not too cold.
0: No.
1: And it's not too
0: hot.
1: Well, certainly not hot.
0: No.
1: No, picnic or anything like that. Got a good day for it.
0: Yes, indeed. So our music today is all Australian. So 100% Australian, but I'll tell you about later, but all our music in Wednesday Lunchbox is 100% Australian today, so that should please those in authority. The Little River Band, and help is on its way.

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5: 14 and a half past 12. This is Wednesday Lunchbox on 94.7 The Pulse with Bob and Terry. Well, Terence. Going to do a test for 30 kilometres an hour speed limit throughout the state on various roads.
6: That sounds really intriguing.
5: So not being a very constant car traveller?
6: Oh, yes. And I'll tell you what, there's a few potholes where I travel.
5: Well, I think...
6: lot of them. In fact, there was a ripper out in the front end we ripped off. And I was going to ring them up and say, any damage to my car, which this pothole caused, and it wasn't a pothole, it was a bloody ditch, excuse me, and any damage, but thank heaven it didn't. I would have sent a letter saying, you pay for it, I'll deduct it off the rates.
5: I don't think you can get compensation, can you, if you can?
6: Well, they're responsible for the road.
5: Yes, I know. Yeah.
6: Although it might be the state government, one or the other anyway.
5: Anyway, the state government's experimenting with this 30 kilometres an hour, which...
6: What a waste.
5: Melbourne radio this morning, something... There's a road down at Port Arlington, I think, going to be one of the roads that are tested for 30 kilometres an hour. But look, once you cross MacKillop Street, coming up Mirrabal Street, it's 40. No one travels at 40.
6: No. This is another... Well, what can this government... And what can they do? They've run out of promises. There's not even a lie promise they can make anymore. And they're bankrupt.
5: Well and truly, Terence. Well and truly.
6: We are 200, and by the end of the year, it'll probably get to, I know, 160 billion left in front now, and it'll probably be 200 billion. Now, who's going to get us out of strife for that amount of money?
5: Isn't
6: it? Yeah, billions. Yeah, don't say millions.
5: Billion.
6: Yes, that's right. 160 billion.
5: Billion.
6: Just a drop in the bucket.
5: Yes.
6: But you see them on TV.
5: Loose change for you.
6: Oh, well, look, mate, dabbling into my finances again, haven't they? Just to see how much
5: they might have their hand in your mattress where you
6: didn't
5: hide the the money.
6: Yes, they might have done a drone strike.
5: Strike.
6: Yes, well, you know, it's just. If Jacinta Allen wins, heaven help us. I mean, we're broke now, so where do you think we'll be in 3 years if she and her dingalings win the election?
5: We'd be broke.
6: Plural broke.
5: Yes.
6: Yeah, money to, well, no one would lend to the Labor Party if they won. I'm talking about state. So anybody, well, there's a couple of exceptions, they are in Victoria. There's no one worse than them. But then you go up the scale, then you've got independents. Well, I've always maintained there's no such thing. They've either come into being an independent from Labor or Liberal. Or Green, I suppose.
5: You're an independent, aren't you?
6: I independently think. I'm a independent thinker.
5: Now, we've had
6: who would you vote for?

0: I mean, to put in the government for Victoria.
1: You wouldn't put an independent.
0: Well, what are you going to lose by putting nothing, actually, by putting the Liberals back in? You can't lose anything. It's already been lost. Anyway.
1: But an independent, I just think voting for an independent is a waste of space. Because
0: so do I.
1: They can't, and they're not even an opposition. I mean,
0: no,
1: it's just a nice little gravy train
0: that's
1: for
0: right.
1: themselves.
0: And so what they do when there's a vote on, you know, what they, that's vote dependent.
1: Or they can abstain if they so
0: yes.
1: desire.
0: Well, I think that's, I agree with you, that's a waste of a seat.
1: Yes. Yeah, better
0: opinion.
1: To give it to one party.
0: Yeah, Labor
1: other.
0: Or Liberal.
1: Yes.
0: Oh, well, and one.
1: Message from Snags, and he's up at Wentworth. They're at the Warren Wanderers Crossing River Retreat and Caravan Park.
0: Oh, sounds fantastic.
1: A beautiful day, but a blue sky with a top of 20 degrees expected in Wentworth today. Lovely sitting on the bank of the Darling. With his lovely wife, Meryl, just watching the ripple. Oh, no, he wouldn't know how to fish, would Snags? Wouldn't know the first thing about fishing. So he's just sitting there watching the ripples on the water. Isn't that lovely?
0: That's
1: sitting
0: beautiful.
1: On the
0: that
1: banks
0: is
1: of
0: love.
1: The Darling. Oh, yes, very, very much so. It's coming up to 21 minutes past 12.
2: Happy birthday to you. Happy birthday to you. Happy birthday.
0: Well, they've lost it then for a minute, Robert. Ah, yes, on the 20th day of May. That nearly rhymes, doesn't it? On the 20th day of May. That is your day, and, or know someone that is, you are celebrating with these famous people. There's a lot of early, but not late. There's not much. Born in 1750, Islander, American architect, designed the U.S. state's capital, United States.
1: Never heard of him.
0: No, well, no one has, much, I suppose.
1: So why did you put him in
0: court? 1750. Stop laughing at me. You are rude. Sorry about that. It's not, it's a take up. We would normally have this off here, but it doesn't matter. And moving on, right, he died. No one would know him. Sir William Cosgrove, the second baronet, and an English inventor and politician. What do you think?
1: What's a politician?
0: Politician.
1: I wonder what a politician
0: is. I said polished. No, I'm sorry. You're right. English inventor and politician.
1: Yes.
0: Developed what?
1: I don't know. What was his name?
0: Yes. A continental. Look, how big was his envelopes be? Put all that
1: what
0: there.
1: What was his name?
0: Right. It was born in 1772, I'll start from the start. Second baronet, English inventor and politician. And he developed, no one will know this anyway, the Congreve rockets. And he passed away in 1828, out of poor old Cronbo's bag. Born in 1818, William Fargo, American businessman and politician. You should know this.
1: Oh, I was busily reading a message
0: my
1: on the
0: lip,
1: screen.
0: Reading my lips.
1: Tell me.
0: Read my lips.
1: Tell me again.
0: All right,
1: again.
0: I'll ask it. William Fargo, American.
1: Oh, Will Stagecoach.
0: I didn't think he'd get it. You're absolutely
1: don't they,
0: correct.
1: They're like Maine Nicholas. They move
0: yes,
1: money
0: that's
1: around.
0: That's similar. And they're still going, I believe.
1: Yes.
0: Kicked the bucket in 1881. Moving on, 1826, this person was Antoinette Brown Blackwell, the first woman to be, oh, terrible, huh? As a mainstream Protestant minister in the US. She died in 1921. Born in 1851, Emil Berlinger, German-American inventor, invented the, guess what?
1: Tell
0: this
1: me.
0: This is Emil Berlinger. The gramophone record.
1: Oh, okay.
0: You know that? That was invented. He passed away in 1929. Born in 1895, R.J. Mitchell, English engineer, designed the. I guess he designed the Supermarine Spitfire. And Supermarine something. It's not just a Supermarine. Right. Born in

0: 1990 designed the... Oh, crawl that. It's all gone into one. Sorry about that.
1: Are you on some medication?
0: No. Well, yes, I've got a tube of them here. Sorry about that, Robert. With the birthday people. Maybe because they've passed on. Born in 1908, James Stewart, American actor.
1: Yes, yeah, I remember
0: everyone
1: him.
0: Knows that. He passed away in 1997. Yeah. Born in 1913, William Reddington Hewitt, American engineer. And who do you think he founded?
1: Tell me.
0: His name was Hewlett-Packard.
1: Oh, the...
0: Yes,
1: yeah,
0: those people.
1: Machines. Yes.
0: He died in 2001. Born in 1950, Moshe Dayan, Israeli general, politician of foreign affairs. He died in 1981. Born in 1915, you'll know this guy's name, right? Joff Allen, Australian comedian and actor. Old Joffrey on the Graham Kennedy show.
1: Yes.
0: He used to be.
1: Very funny man.
0: Born in 1937, Dave Hill, American golfer, passed away in 2000. 1944, one of my favourites, when he sings, Joe Cocker, English singer-songwriter, and he died away in 2014. I didn't know he'd passed away, actually. Born in, stunning, at her age. Born in 1946, Cher, American singer-songwriter, producer and actress. Don't you think, for 80... She looks like just about 30. Any person to look after. And you know what, Bob? You know, one more, right? Born in 1992, Kate Campbell, Malawian, the country. Malawian, anyway. Malawian Australian swimmer. All right. Oh, well.
1: We finally got there.
0: I'm glad you suffered through silence.
1: I'll say we did.
0: Well, nearly, yeah. Birthdays up a bit.
1: You're English, I'll say. That took 7.5 minutes.
0: Oh,
1: good heavens.
0: Timing me.
1: We allow 5 and you've gone 2.5 over, but never mind.
0: Chicken feet.
1: We press on. We press onwards. We've got a message from Steve. He said Terry invented his own English language. Quite true.
0: Yes.
1: Steve.
0: Paul's teeth were remodeled and I'm having a bit of strife with them.
1: Now, Snag says, if I want a fish, I go and buy...
0: Fisherman, not Snags.
1: No, the Oracle goes down to Port Arlington.
0: I've got the two mixed up.
1: Yeah, the Oracle goes down there and never catches a fish. It's 28 and a half past 12. So...

0: It was Normie Rowe, and it ain't 28 minutes to one. Now, Steve sent in another message saying, who is doing the mortgagee option on the state of Victoria? Would anyone would have a few bargains, such as Dan Andrews' statue?
1: Oh, yes. What's going to happen to that? Oh, I've got a fair idea.
0: Well, the rule was made by Kennett to say that any premier that served 3,000 days should get a statue. So that's, it's not so much a law, but it's a regulation that's been put into Parliament. So he served more than 3,000 days, so on that basis he's entitled to a statue.
1: The money of the statue.
0: Right?
1: Yeah, they've got the money.
0: But unfortunately, some of these idiots will want to destroy it in some way. And I don't agree with that. I mean, whether you like him or not, and I didn't think much of him, but that was the ruling brought in. You were entitled.
1: You're right. After 3,000 years, you would be entitled to it. Yeah. I'll cut you now. I got you. I got you.
0: 3,000 days, you're in. I really haven't got a problem with them having a statue for Dan Andrews because he served the 3,000 days. Now, in relation to Friday, up in the Ballarat Gardens, a bust was unveiled of Scott Morrison in the Prime Minister's Walk in the gardens where they've got the busts. It's a fantastic
1: thing. Yes, I do too.
0: It's a great history lesson for children to go along and read the names of the various Prime Ministers down through the years. But in this case, they're implored to sit there to guard the bust in case someone damages it, which is likely to happen. One of these rat bags spray paint or smash it in some way. And just brainless idiots as far as I'm concerned. Yeah. But, you know, that's what Australia's come to, that we've got to have a guard there. I mean, there are persuasions.
1: Yeah, of course.
0: And you honour them because they were a Prime Minister of Australia.
1: Mm.
0: But because someone doesn't like Scott Morrison, they want to go and damage it. So they're 24 hours a day to guard this new bust of Scott Morrison.
1: Yeah. Well, what will happen, it'll be defaced. Not only it, like the others have been.
0: Oh, ridiculous.
1: Like Captain Cook, not that.
0: But you see all those two young ladies who defaced the war memorial, they've got away with it.
1: Oh.
0: The courts have...
1: Don't do it again.
0: Yeah.
1: Remembering it. By Jacinta Allen, she said, do the crime, do the time. We've changed everything. No letting out one door and out the other.
0: She should have told the magistrates.
1: Telling them, I just don't think they give a damn what she says.
0: Well.
1: Or it seems. Or she didn't say it. No. But have some discretion.
0: Yes. Well, their discretion is that they let everybody off.
1: That's
0: which
1: right.
0: Is stupid. But anyway, that's what we're stuck with. And hopefully, if there's a change of laws so that the likes of magistrates can't interpret it their way, that they've got to follow.
1: But this is where the law should change. She's done nothing about the law. The law, do the prime and do the time. That government, not Jacinta herself, pinched that off Queensland, right? Which, damn good, right? But if you don't do it, it's just a bag of wind. It's like most other things. In 3 months' time,

0: they'll have forgotten about it. That's their motto. I wonder if it's in Latin.
1: Did long? Did not long?
0: No.
2: Didn't you learn Latin at school?
0: No.
2: What was your school motto? What was your school motto? That was in Latin.
0: Yes. There were three words.
2: Oh, come on.
0: Dilora.
2: Geelong Tech. What?
0: Yeah.
2: Malore's Priora.
0: Yes.
2: Something like that.
0: I can't remember the third one.
2: Should remember those things from your school, don't
0: you? You know how old I was? Would be startling.
2: Wasn't it embedded into your mind? I mean,
0: no.
2: I remember the college motto, sic et terra d'astra. Thus is the way to...
0: That's good.
2: Well,
0: what was it again? Pegasus?
2: Pegasus was the flying
0: horse.
2: What
0: a name.
2: But
0: that's beautiful. You've hit my...
2: But the motto was sic et terra d'astra.
0: Dora Pedastra.
2: The motto at Geelong High School is Vitae Nos Parat.
0: Hell.
2: You should have remembered what it was at Geelong.
0: Peores.
2: One of the old Tech boys will send us a message and tell us what it was.
0: The junior Tech.
2: That's a disgrace that you can't remember. No, I know.
0: I'll go and hang my head in shame.
2: Yeah, so you should. No, not good enough at all.
0: No, it's... there's bigger things to...
2: Bigger fish to fry, you reckon?
0: Than Eleora. Does anyone actually speak Latin?
2: No, not very often. 21 minutes to one, and here's a song from Johnny O'Keefe, I Can't Stop Loving You.

0: was Johnny O'Keefe, and I can't stop loving you. It's coming up to 16 minutes to one on 94.7 The Pulse.
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0: Wednesday Lunchbox on 94.7 The Pulse with Bob and Terry, and we're here till 2 o'clock today. Now, Terence, over the years, you've flown quite a few times.
7: Yes, I have.
0: Over the years. And different airlines, no doubt, that you've travelled with.
7: Yes.
0: Yes. And would you say that you've always been looked after quite well by the flight?
7: Yes, exceptionally well, actually.
0: Yes, I would agree. I think the flight attendants, both male and female, do an excellent job.
7: Yep, so do I.
0: Look after you. But to America recently, obviously wasn't happy. So he bit the hand of one of the flight attendant.
7: Yes.
0: What a stupid thing to do.
7: Well, yes.
0: So it would be an expensive trip to get back from Tahiti to Australia.
7: Right. He could just go dancing with the hula girls.
0: He could.
7: They've got hula girls.
0: Tahiti.
7: Yep.
0: Oh, okay. So when I read that he bit the hand of a flight attendant, I thought, to do that.
7: I often wonder about those flight attendants and male and female. Pardon me. How they restrain the guy?
0: Well, some passengers.
7: They always think they've got no.
0: Well, some passengers helped the flight attendant to restrain the guy.
7: That's good.
0: And then he was. They notified the pilot, and the nearest airport was Tahiti, so they landed there and offloaded him. So
7: it's an utter disgrace to my knowledge, but I didn't think there was anything when I flew. There was never anything like that happen.
0: Oh, well.
7: It might have happened on other flights.
0: Whether the person who bit the hand, whether he was another drugs or something, you don't know. That hasn't come out. But to just bite the hand of a flight attendant just seems absolutely unbelievable to me.
7: Senile. What's the word for it? Can't say jollies. Well, I hope he got his enjoyment out of that.
0: Steve sent a message. He said he was a Kiwi. I didn't read that. You might be right, Steve. I'm not saying you're wrong, but I didn't see any nationality mentioned. It just said it was a flight from Australia. Fellow had bitten the hand of a flight attendant, but it didn't give his nationality, the report I read. So you might be right, Steve. Not saying you are wrong, but
7: what happened in the world. He'd say when we're dropping you off at Tahiti, Fiji.
0: Tahiti?
7: Tahiti, I was right the first time. I wonder what he'd say. The police would come.

0: Millen and Getty say to the flight attendants? Be interesting. He wouldn't just, oh, yeah, that's
1: what would
0: enough.
1: He say to the police?
0: Yeah, well, I don't think the police would muck around with him, but not like trying to quell the issue.
1: Steve just sent in another message. He said he came from cannibal stock.
0: Oh, yeah.
1: Well, he must
0: let
1: have.
0: Let down all his years. He won't even eat a chickless licken, chicken.
1: 10 minutes to one, and here's a song from John Farnham, not Johnny, John Farnham's head.

0: John Farnham, and raindrops keep falling on my head the last few days. Had a little bit of rain, needed it badly. But, been a little bit of rain last weekend, which was good for the garden. That's about all.
1: Yes. Don't have good sprinklers?
0: No.
1: No. We haven't either, but...
0: Just allow the natural precipitation.
1: I'm going to get some sprinklers put in.
0: Oh, are you? We'll do that.
1: How dare you? Wash your mouth out with Solvol.
0: Oh, you wouldn't go out. Do you ever do anything? I mean, other than watch telly?
1: I tune the TV in.
0: Yes. Watch the stock market. That's about all.
1: Yeah, I don't think he's a crook in Tullaroog.
0: Are you?
1: Yeah.
0: Now, did you see where the AFL are tinkering with the rules again?
1: Oh,
0: you hear
1: no.
0: that announcement
1: no,
0: this morning?
1: No.
0: An umpire, say at a centre throw up, it's not a bounce anymore, centre throw up, and he says to the players, now, I need room, give me room to, if a player still is in his way and makes contact with the umpire, free kick. Oh, bedding. Why do they keep playing with the rules?
1: I don't know about that. They know the rule now, right? They shouldn't stand right behind him. They know he's going to walk his do his trek backwards.
0: Yes.
1: And when I played, you stood around past
0: But the difference was when you played,

0: Actually, they do that. I was watching a football match,
1: yep.
0: and they said, they went like that.
1: Yes.
0: Like, Frank, get out of the road.
1: Yes.
0: I'm coming back there. And they both.
1: They indicate with their hands.
0: Yes, when they're going back, or where they're going back.
1: Yep.
0: Other than that, the player should know that.
1: Of course they should. If you've been around football long enough, you know that he's going to run back.
0: Yep.
1: But the AFL are now bringing in a new rule.
0: Yeah, fantastic.
1: So, you know, a player will get free kicked, but I'm sure coaches will quickly make sure the umpire, particularly, but it's not so much perhaps the centre bounce or centre throw-up to start a game or a quarter, but it's the throw-ups around the ground happen more than in the centre. But new rule coming in from the AFL, if a player makes contact with an umpire, free kick.
0: I don't know how that is. All these regulations, rules, what have you. You know, it amazes me.
1: Yeah.
0: Frankly.
1: It is, because it seems that every new rule.
0: That's their job. They sit round a round table, have a lovely glass of red.
1: Yes.
0: Right? Or a bottle of red.
1: Yes.
0: And say, well, what can we do this
1: right?
0: Right. Then they have a lovely, lovely lunch, a dinner. Right. And then say, well, that was lovely. I don't mean the decision. I mean the dinner.
1: Mm.
0: Nothing. You're right.
1: News coming up at 1 o'clock and then the second hour of our program. The second hour, we'll continue with all Australian music about Australian music after the news. But news is next here on 94.7 The Pulse. To take us to news time is Jack Harrison and the Western, and a tune called Sunspot, which was a theme of an ABC program.

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1: National Radio News.
2: Hello, I'm Shannon Kirkwood. A diphtheria vaccination campaign targeting remote Aboriginal communities is part of a national effort to halt the current outbreak. There is one case reported across the Top End, Western Australia, South Australia and in Queensland. It is a highly contagious bacterial disease which can cause death. Health authorities say the outbreak is the worst in Australia since records has told NIRS News. The key message is diphtheria is vaccine preventable.
3: Australia does have the tools to stop it spreading further, so now the priority is to make sure that those tools reach the communities that need them most.
2: Appointment over tax changes in the budget. 40 business owners aged under 40 have published an open letter to the Prime Minister today saying they were ambushed by the decision to cut back the 50% discount on capital gains tax company in Australia. Anthony Albanese says the minimum 30% tax on capital gains is fair. Opposition leader Angus Taylor says introducing this change is just one of the broken promises by

0: the Albanese government.
1: Before the last election, he promised that he wasn't going to push through these taxes, and he's pushing them through.
0: New South Wales Premier Chris Minns says he's not been made aware of the return to Australia of more former ISIS, but the remaining group will arrive in Australia as early as next week.
2: If there is to be another cohort returning, the public can expect that New South Wales Police and our security agencies will do it up to them to make those decisions.
0: It's not known if the women will face charges upon their arrival. Three out of the four brides who returned earlier this month were charged with historic crimes against humanity-related offences. Native bee-friendly choices. Honeymakers and pollinators worldwide are being recognised today as part of World Bee Day. Australia has over 1,700 types of native bees. Most are not honey producers, but perform pollinating. The Australian Native Bee Association, Megan Halcroft, has told National Radio News a pesticide-free garden is crucial in attracting native bees.
3: If you've got flowering plants from late winter to all the way through, then you're going to support the varying populations of different species that emerge at different times of the year.
0: An 18-year-old Melbourne woman has spoken to her father for the first time after Bianca Adler was accompanied by her father, Paul, part of the way. She reached the summit this morning about 11 hours after leaving camp and is now on her way back down. The pair spoke after her feat.
4: Feel really good, but the weather...
5: Oh, we're so proud of you, Bianca. It's amazing what you've done and so much hard work. It's amazing.
4: Thanks, Dad. I feel really good up here, actually. Physically, I feel great.
0: It was her second test climb, 400 metres from the top due to adverse weather. Turning to sport in tennis, Tristan Skulcade is a step closer to entering the main draw in the French Open. The Australian won his qualifier in three sets this morning, Storm Hunter next week. And Arsenal has ended its 22-year Premier League title drought.
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13: Weather forecast for Geelong and the Surf Coast for today, partly cloudy, a medium chance of showers most likely this afternoon, and a top of 17. For tomorrow, cloud again. On Friday, the chance of morning fog, but a mostly sunny afternoon, 16 the expected top. It'll be partly cloudy on Saturday and 18, and for Sunday, most likely later in the day, and a top of 17. Currently in downtown Geelong, it is 16.4 degrees, here at 94.1. Now, as I told you prior to the news, the second hour of our program, we continue with all Australian music, but something just a little different. And to young Terence, and we'll see what his answer is after we hear this track. But here in Australia, well, we do insects and reptiles, which perhaps doesn't happen in other countries. So have you ever been bitten by a spider or a bee or bitten by any wild animal, a kangaroo or pecked by an emu? I'd love

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0: That was Lazy Harry, and there's a redback on the night. 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
0: Wednesday Lunchbox on 94.7 The Pulse with Bob and Terry. It's coming up to 13 past one. Have you ever been bitten by a spider or a bee or a snake?
5: Bee.
0: Yeah, I did it when I was a kid. When I was a kid, I did.
5: And it's the most horrific pain I've ever had.
0: Yep.
5: I just couldn't believe the pain by bitten by my lovely holiday. It was on my wedding, I think, from
0: your honeymoon.
5: Yeah, honeymoon.
0: What?
5: Oh, no, it wasn't him. Sorry, we went to...
0: Find a bee up there.
5: No, no. It was...
0: So what did you do to cure it?
5: It must have been

0: holiday. Well, it quieted down after it, and someone sprayed some stuff on it.
1: Yep.
0: I must admit. And a sting was still there, I think, in there, and someone got it out.
1: Got it out.
0: Yeah. But I've even had horrific pain. But if you've never been bitten by a bee, that pain that you used to have will fail into insignificance.
1: Yeah, and Mum used a Ricketts blue bag to...
0: Oh, the old Ricketts.
1: To cure the bee sting. She got the sting out herself, but the bag too, and she put on my finger. But...
0: Did that help?
1: Well, it's so long ago, I don't remember.
0: Same with myself.
1: But that's the only time I've been wild, and it happened in the backyard at Garden Street. It's Geelong. I've never been bitten. Well, we don't have redback spiders.
0: No,
1: down
0: I don't
1: here. Thank
0: the worst
1: dangerous.
0: One.
1: But yeah. When I was a tour driver, and I had a tour to Central Australia one day, and on the day we used to do a McDonald's, and our lunch stop was always at Stanley Chasm, and I was sitting there at an open building, but there's just a roof to protect me from the sun, and I was enjoying my lunch with the group of and to look up. And there, directly above me, was a nest of redback spiders.
0: Well, hell.
1: Did I move? I moved very quickly out of there. I'm in the firing line.
0: That's so right.
1: I quickly changed position, but fortunately, I've never bitten by one, but I wouldn't want to be bitten. Or a funnelweb, yes.
0: Or a funnelweb.
1: Yeah. And as for snakes, I've never been bitten by a snake and I don't want to be. I give them a wide berth.
0: Mm. They're a protective species.
1: Oh, I know.
0: It? Anyone sort of says, oh, we can't kill that one, it's protected. I don't think anyone remotely would uphold that.
1: No, if you're in a situation where you're going to have a go at you, you're not going to pat it on the head and say, oh, be a nice boy and lie down. I've never encountered a snake, thank goodness. I've been close. I was in the driver's seat, and it was when I was living in Warrnambool, when I was working. We went for a drive one day on a day off. And took the family out to Tower Hill, and they had quite a few emus out there, and in fact they were trouble with tourists because it was a warmish day, and it was my ex-wife now, she had the window wound down.
0: Right.
1: Sandwich out of her hand, frightened the life out of her.
0: I'll bet.
1: Frightened the life out of me. But never got attacked, but because they were so aggressive towards the life authorities, got rid of them out of Tower Hill for that reason. They just became so desperate to get a bit of food off you.
0: Yeah, they are certainly a big item.
1: Oh, yeah.
0: Yes, I could imagine.
1: Well and truly.
0: The only thing is that I've been bitten by other than that is dogs. A dog won't back.
1: Yeah, no, I've never been bitten by a dog either, and I don't want that to happen.
0: But,
1: okay.
0: My mother had.
1: Cats normally will scratch.
0: No, yeah, that's
1: and
0: right.
1: Bite.
0: Yeah, not a bite, sorry. It's
1: scratch.
0: You're right. I had it in my arm because I love cats. Yeah. I'm looking in her face, right? And they went.
1: Yeah, it lashed out at you.
0: Yeah. I dropped the cat very quickly.
1: I'll bet you did. It can be very quick.
0: Yes, they are.
1: They lash out with their paw and scratch you. Got their claws out down the side of your face as quick as lightning. But no, I've never been attacked by it. He used to go on a bee safari at the Lara Pool when he was a lad. The bees loved the clover flowers.
0: Right.
1: And Bwana Steve thumped him with his thongs.
0: Squashed like a grape.

0: Steve, you can't do that. Because he was only a lad, he's well and truly...
1: He's still doing it, though, I believe.
0: Man. No,
1: still
0: no, doing Steve's it. Not attacking them like that. Yes, it's amazing what we've got in Australia that can attack you. You know, like, you get close to and corner a kangaroo, you can be in serious with their leg.
1: That's right. And they are bigger than you are.
0: Yeah. Now, Snag says if Terry was bitten by a snake, the snake would die from alcoholic snags.
1: Snags? You're hitting... Now, that's a low ball.
0: That's a bit below the belt,
1: not
0: Snags.
1: Good.
0: No. No, I think we'd have to...
1: Yes. Without doubt.
0: Hmm. But, no, snakes are something I give a wide berth to, not impressed by snakes at all. Okay, wild animals in Australia can be nasty, so it does pay to avoid them.
1: Have you ever been bitten by, this is my animals, by the blue bottles and things like
0: that? No, yes. Now, that is another thing.
1: Mm.
0: No, I used to avoid them. Every now and again, I think it used to depend on the weather and the wind. Mm. I think it used to be when we were swimming down at Eastern Beach, if it was a northerly wind, that used to blow the jellyfish into the big pool and gave them a sting out of the jellyfish.
1: Become quite sick.
0: Yes, and a blue ring octopus.
1: It's only tiny too. They're not huge jellyfish.
0: No, but the North Queensland, there's signs, you know, you don't go swimming in the ocean because of the jellyfish and that.
1: Mm.
0: So I never swam in the ocean when I took tours to northern Queensland. I'd always hang it because
1: very wise.
0: All the big hotels in Cairns and up Port Douglas have all got pools for that reason, because it's a bit dangerous getting in the... Okay, let's move on. Now, this is another activity which probably happens in other countries, but it's certainly a popular pastime with young people here in Australia.

0: Oh, sorry about that, folks. It has suddenly these modern devices that they're not going to perform the way that they are supposed to, and then we have a glitch. But we'll try and get back to Greg Champ Yard at Mum's. And it is a pastime which many young people take part in. Did you play cricket in the back?
1: I did, and quite frequently.
0: And did you score 100?
1: No. I scored more playing in the backyard than I did playing
0: cricket. Always a backyard champion, weren't you?
1: Oh, yes.
0: Oh, yeah.
1: Always.
0: Yeah, we used...
1: And just to get a better run score, I used to get my sisters to bowl.
0: Ah, to make it easier.
1: Yeah.
0: Okay.

0: was Greg Champion, and he made 100 in the backyard at Mum's. Now, just before we continue our discussion about cricket, Steve sent a message to say that he was walking in Bracken in his old Crocs. You got a pair of Crocs?
1: Yes.
0: Have you?
1: I haven't used them for some time.
0: Okay, well, I'll keep going with the message. Now, I hadn't heard about a dry bite until recently. I saw it on television. Apparently, sometimes a snake can bite you, but it doesn't release a poison.
1: I've heard of that.
0: No, I hadn't until I saw it on television just a few weeks ago.
1: Sort of likes you a little bit. So.
0: And that's what happened with Steve. It was a dry bite. He says baked beans on toast and the dessert was Buller ice cream. So he signed himself out after tea.
1: I'll bet.
0: Because the old blokes in the ward snored too much. So I bite. But
1: baked beans.
0: Oh.
1: Yeah.
0: He doesn't say what hospital. That doesn't matter. That's irrelevant. But thanks for the message, Steve, because, as I said, it was snake. Doesn't always release its poison when it bites.
1: There you go.
0: And if you're lucky, like Steve was, it was a dry bite and there's no harm done at all.
1: Epworth have good food up there. All you got to do is learn how the computer works to order the food.
0: True.
1: They have good food.
0: Now, getting back to cricket, over the fence, six and out.
1: And you're out.
0: Yep.
1: That's right.
0: Yeah, you,
1: absolutely.
0: You had 60 a total, but you were out.
1: Yes.
0: Yes, I remember that. We, my brother, older than what I was, and he made a cricket pitch out in our back lane, out the back of Garden Street.
1: Oh, right.
0: He made it out of sawdust with the blue metal that was, blue metal and rocks that made up our back lane. He cleared those away and he made this pitch out of... but it was at a bit of an angle because there wasn't sufficient room to have it... You couldn't have it running up and down. There was a gutter in the middle. So,
1: yeah, no.
0: So the where you batted from was over near... but you bowled from the people's garage whose house faced Connor Street. We had certain rules. There were certain fences. You got four for that.
1: Yep.
0: And if you went up a bit higher, you could get a six for
1: very
0: that.
1: True.
0: But
1: very
0: if
1: true.
0: It went over the fence...
1: You were gone.
0: You were gone. Six and out.
1: Did you ever use something like that if you didn't have a wicket? Wickets.
0: Yes.
1: Yeah, the rubbish
0: We never
1: bin.
0: Had proper wickets.
1: No.
0: Never.
1: We used to use the rubbish bin all the time.
0: Yes.
1: That was stealing.
0: Yes. Oh, yes, you never had proper wickets.
1: No.
0: It was always some... I tell you what we used quite often was a fruit box.
1: Oh, yes, you know? Yes, that's true.
0: That was...
1: Well, whatever, I know.
0: What
1: you
0: got.
1: But, that's right.
0: If you managed to get a fruit box, whether it came from the greengrocers or the grocers, and it was... near the back shed, the old man had something he'd used it for...
1: Yeah,
0: there's our wicket. So.

0: It was either a fruit box or the rubbish bin.
1: Yeah.
0: But those my brother and I used to have test matches. And but I, being the younger, I always wanted Australia, so I was generally the Australian loyalist. And he, nine times out of ten, he beat me because, he, as I said, he was just a far better cricketer than I was, and he went on to be very successful in his cricketing career. A lot of fun out in the back lane. That's where we played cricket.
1: Yeah.
0: Because it was a bit of a drag to have to walk over and carry Mark to pitch one, where there was a Malthoid pitch, which all the pitches in Eastern Park were. So you didn't bother. You just did it in the back line.
1: Yeah, true.
0: And it wasn't going to cut. And bats and ball and wickets, all the bits and pieces over the Eastern Park. So you set up in the backyard, in the back lane.
1: Yeah.
0: And we never wore pads and ball. We never played with a tennis ball.
1: No. I played with a tennis ball a little bit because we had no, we didn't have a proper red ball. But no, that was a good day. That were good days. You could do all this sort of thing.
0: And Steve said it was at the Colac Hospital that he was in. Should have realised that when he said he had Buller ice cream for dessert.
1: Yeah, Buller. Was the home of Buller.
0: Oh, it still is.
1: Is it? Still
0: Buller
1: there.
0: Buller ice cream made in great days, a lot of fun. Playing cricket in the backyard or back lane, depending on your situation. Some people were lucky. There was parkland out the front of the in a park, and it was better conditions again. But there were many children that improvised in the backyard and in back lanes or on roadway. Play footy on out in Garden Street. The old man came home from work one day. He was not impressed at all because he said, "I just bought that new Sharon for you, and if you want to kick the footy." So we had to get over to Eastern Park and kick the footy around pitch one over there because, and, you know, I understand these days, but when you're a kiddie's tree, but the bitumen was because we used drop kicks a lot.
1: Yeah.
0: You weren't just using drop punts like they use today or drop kicks, and, of course, it did wear.
1: That's right.
0: So And I don't know what he paid for the Sharon, but it was a, you know, good football.
1: Well, Sharons were a very good
0: well,
1: football.
0: Well, still what's used today.
1: Yeah, that's right.
0: By the AFL.
1: Did you ever play cricket match, the game?
0: Oh, yes, the board game.
1: Yeah, that's right, yes. Yeah.
0: Yes, yeah,
1: a lot
0: of times.
1: Yeah, I had that too.
0: Yeah, a lot of times. That was a great game.
1: Pardon me, yes, it was.
0: Board cricket, cricket match. Yeah, it was a great game. I'll tell you now. Speaking of games, or heard of it, but it was it actually belonged to a fellow. Well, I'll name it, sadly. Died some years ago as a result of an accident, but he was an accountant, Doug Cameron.
1: Oh, now, yes.
0: When he was a lad, he had this, was a plastic, that was the finishing line, and you pulled out horses on a string, and you pulled it out to
1: the,
0: and they were named after famous racehorses.
1: Right.
0: Of the, you know, like, yes. Comic Court, Burnborough, you know, Farlap, all those. And there was seven hound this plastic finishing post that they ran to. There was a little handle and you wound them. And you never knew which horse was. We'd sort of have a, we weren't betting, but you'd say, I pick number five.
1: Mm.
0: And, you know, number seven would win.
1: Yeah.
0: And then the next time, and number five would win. You could never tell which horse was going
1: to win.
0: That's
1: right. I had one of those.
0: Oh, did you?
1: I really loved that.
0: Oh, it was.
1: All those strings and you wind them up, changed frequently.
0: How that...
1: That was good.
0: How

0: that opera? I don't know.
1: Yeah, I don't know the name of the thing.
0: It was just called a race game or something like that, I thought.
1: It might be right. It goes back way. Probably had one.
0: Yeah.
1: See, my racing days started then.
0: Yes, you were warped back then. It's 22 minutes to 2 from great Australian character who passed away only a few months ago, Ted Egan. And this one's The Characters of the Outback.
2: Talk about a mob of characters in the outback. You meet them as you're travelling through the bush. You find them in the scrub, they're a-drinking. A member of the Characters Club. Oh, talk about a mob of characters in the outback. Meet them as you're travelling through the bush. Others bag and shear as books in the outback. In the outback of Australia, I asked an old Aboriginal bloke why they called him Galloping Jack. Told me a buffalo chased him one day on the Jim Jim tree, was 14 foot from the ground. Jack jumped for the branch and missed, but he caught it on the way down. Oh, talk about a mob of characters in the outback. You meet him as, oh, the Oracle says, now listen to me, and Machine Gun Billy says, how'd you be in the outback? In the outback of Australia, got a Chinese mate up in Darwin by the name of Eddie Kwong, and that's why he's in this song. Now Kwong, he says that he never reached rice. Fair enough, I suppose. He said, I only ever had one ball. Look what happened to me eyes and me nose. Oh, talk about a mob, you meet him.

liver. Tony Davis from Alice Springs did the very spectacular dance. Got bitten on the dick by a redback spider that was lurking in his underpants. So he called up the flying doctor. He said, this will take the pain away, but can I keep the swelling? Talk about a mob of characters in the outback.

0: I'm back of Australia. Ba-da-da-da-dum.
1: Of the Outback. It's 18 minutes to two.
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1: This is Wednesday London and Terry. Now, Terence, great win by the Cats over the Lions last week by 41 points. Sean Manner kicking five goals. Yes.

0: He did a marvellous job.
1: What did you think of the game overall?
0: I thought the game was won exceptionally well. And I think Geelong are now starting to play, getting in, stuck in that flow-on type football. It's not perfected yet, but it is. And I didn't think it would be the outcome would be that, you know, that much for Brisbane, really. But I was surprised with the result, by the same token. And watch it for one quarter.
1: They'll need to be on their game on Saturday night.
0: Yes.
1: Against the Sydney Swans. Only advantage perhaps is that they're playing at home. Well, sitting on top of the ladder.
0: Yes.
1: And they will be a difficult side to overcome because they play a similar style.
0: Yes, they do.
1: A forward-flowing game.
0: Yes.
1: Their game going,
0: yeah,
1: then
0: it
1: be
0: much
1: should
0: better.
1: Be a cracker.
0: But if they fall back into their old play, they're going to be in trouble. With all the football. It was dreadful. In packs, no one running by, just all standing around, no one leading.
1: Yeah.
0: Wasn't Carlton.
1: No, Carlton.
0: Was it West Coast?
1: No, they played well.
0: Oh,
1: they beat GWS. West Coast did well against GWS.
0: Can't remember.
1: And Carlton notched up another win, which often happens when you sack
0: a
1: coach.
0: Yeah, change the coach.
1: And they come out and they play well. So
0: I just never
1: three or four years.
0: Yeah, but how many games he never won in a row? What, eight? Something like that. And lost a lot. And they come out. I can see Bossy now in the lands room. What did I do wrong? Who hates me out there?
1: Do you think he'd be worried too much?
0: Probably not.
1: No, not too much. But he did well last weekend and notched up a win. So it's a matter of whether they can keep going continue on their winning way. That's as far as Carlton is concerned. Footscray have suffered a lot of injuries and are paying the price.
0: They certainly are.
1: And
0: you see the list they've got out? Injured? And there's very notable players in that list.
1: Oh, yes.
0: That aren't playing. I mean, there's some.
1: Yes.
0: I wouldn't even know who they were, but English is out. Darcy's out. And you can feel a scrag baggers, but they did a good job seeing that many players are out, in my opinion.
1: Now, Essendon play Richmond this week. Essendon ever going to notch up a win, it'll be tomorrow night. They should beat Richmond. But there's some other interesting games. Hawthorn and Adelaide, now I think that's being played over in Launceston. Good game indeed. Adelaide firing pretty well. Hawthorn always play well in Launceston. So that could go either way.
0: Good, yes.
1: Should be another interesting game, but I think Fremantle will be too good.
0: Yeah, that's at home, obviously.
1: St Kilda at home.
0: Yeah.
1: North Melbourne come up against the Gold Coast. It's in Melbourne. Geelong and Sydney down here on Saturday at 4:15.
0: Yeah, it's touch and go.
1: Yeah, I'd go for Geelong only because it's being played at home. Collingwood got Pendlebury's record-breaking game. They come up against West Coast. Collingwood could get beaten. They could.
0: Yeah,
1: they're not
0: that's
1: playing
0: not the
1: well.
0: Silly. Yeah, that's
1: played very well last week. I watched that game, and they were too good for GWS. And Harley Reid played a slashing last quarter. So West Coast, although Collingwood will be fired up because of Scott Pendlebury's record-breaking game.
0: Did you see where they are on the ladder? 10th or something, no more.
1: Yeah.
0: I think.
1: Yeah, they haven't been. Adelaide play Carlton. Well, Port Adelaide should win that. It's being played in Adelaide. Can't see Carlton beating them.
0: I can't either.
1: GWS come up against Brisbane, although it's at GWS's. But then Bulldogs come up against Melbourne, Well, the way Melbourne's playing, I think they'll be too strong for the Bulldogs because of the Bulldogs'...

0: injuries. So an interesting round, round 11, I think it is. Yes, it is round 11 coming up already. Amazing how quickly.
1: How many games? I forgot. How many games do they have per annum? 22?
0: 24.
1: 24. Yep. There's still a lot of games to go.
0: Oh, there's a lot of football to be played.
1: Commodore is saying, oh, well, they've solidified their place in the eight. How can they say that? I mean, say that.
0: It is indeed. It's 9 minutes to two, and our final Australian selection, and there's one which it's from Chad Morgan, and it's called The Dinkum Dill.
1: Oh.
2: I'm as mad as a hatter, I drive people crazy, asleep or awake. Makes no difference who you are, to me you're all the same. Because when I start acting up, you'll go insane. A mad race takes you up for miles and miles just to glimpse my face. But if they get close enough, they scream when they see my dial. Cause I look like a car that's been in the latest Red X trial. As a carpet snake, I'm cunning as a fox. I'm as solid as the dog that sits upon the tucker box. I keep my moleskin trousers up with a hunk of lawyer vine. And I got bristles on my Oh, I'm a dinkum bushman, you can be sure of that. And I can swim a flooded creek just like a water rat. I waddle round just like a duck, it don't seem right, but still I owe an I got tired of working on the farm, so I thought I'd have some fun. I'd get a job in the city just to see how things were done. In the zoo I met a tiger.

0: But every part of that old crate was tied with fencing. But I wrecked that Model T when I filled her up with guanar oil and tried to climb a tree. No doubt you nung-nungs think I'm mad, but it's only jealousy in your heart. Yes, I've been in a mental home, but don't you laugh, will you? Cause I got a paper to prove I'm sane. Can you produce one too?
1: It was Chad Moore, the Dinkum Dill. Certainly quite a character, Chad Morgan. So that was the last of our Australian songs for this program.
2: You didn't have my...
1: Who was that?
2: You know who it is.
1: No, tell me.
2: You'd do that.
1: Who's your favourite Australian
2: song? I'm So Blue.
1: Oh, no, John Williams.
2: Yeah, terrible.
1: Well, I know that. You need to try some different Australian artists.
2: Oh, yeah,
1: artists.
2: I'm sorry, Bill.
1: But I have a leaning towards John Williams. Yeah. Although I wasn't impressed with a comment, impressed at all.
2: No.
1: Now, did you read where the Commonwealth Bank are closing their Belmont and Lara branches?
2: Yes,
1: And they're going to build, they're going over to West, across the road into Westfield. There's going to be a big branch in there.
2: Yeah.
1: But, you know, particularly for older people,
2: it's
1: just hopeless. Now, they can go to a post office, but...
2: The fee is terrible. $4 it cost.
1: What for?
2: You get $10. The fee, $4 they charge me.
1: At the post office?
2: Yeah, and all on for $20.
1: Heavens. Oh, that's a bit rough. I didn't realise...
2: Well, I did then, unless someone made a mistake. I said to them, when I got back to the car, you know what they're charging in there? $4.

0: is means when Commonwealth go in June, there's no banks in Belmont. There is a Bendigo at Highton, but and there's a Bendigo at Warren Ponds, but there's nothing in Belmont.
1: There's one down in the bottom there, where next to
0: where?
1: Yeah, it's in the you know, the pharmacy's up one end. The Amcal pharmacy. And we're talking about the same thing.
0: You're talking about Highton.
1: There's here.
0: Where's here?
1: Down in the, little square, shopping square.
0: I'm talking about Belmont. There's no banks left in Belmont.
1: Well, once you went up here, where do you cut the line in Belmont?
0: Well, Belmont.
1: Well, I live in Belmont.
0: Yeah, but
1: I don't live in Highton.
0: No, you live in Belmont. But there's no bank left in the Belmont shopping centre.
1: I'll take your word for it.
0: Hmm.
1: But next time we go somewhere, I'll take you around and show it to you.
0: Oh, you're getting confused with another
1: No,
0: part
1: I'm
0: of the
1: not.
0: World.
1: This is Belmont where I live. I go down the road, 1 kilometre.
0: That's Highton. That's Highton where that branch is down from your place.
1: You classify, I classify that as Belmont.
0: No, that's Bellevue Avenue, Highton. The Highton shops.
1: All right, how long do you think it would take to get from there to Highton? Let's call it Highton anyway. How long compared with the Combank to go out to Lara?
0: Oh, yes, for you, but for Lara residents, go to Lara Bendigo. That would be the answer.
1: Well, that's logical.
0: Yes.
1: Yeah, it's a bit like us going down here.
0: Yeah.
1: To Bendigo.
0: Yes.
1: I couldn't give a continent. Anyway, most of my transactions are done on the internet. Oh. But I take your point with older people.
0: Yes.
1: Yeah, not as young as I am.
0: No, no. Not a young whippersnapper like you.
1: No, well, you know.
0: Oh, Hyacinth's out there waiting for you already.
1: Already?
0: Yeah, she's on the job.
1: Left before acceptances.
0: Yes. So that wraps it up for another week. We'll be back again next Wednesday at 12 midday.
1: Whether they lock it or not.
0: Yes, and I'll be here on Monday at 3 o'clock for Polished Brass. But as far as we are concerned from Wednesday Lunchbox, from us to you, it's
1: bye-bye for now.

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2: Hello, I'm Shannon Kirkwood. A funding package is being finalised to combat a diphtheria outbreak. Federal Health Minister Mark Butler says there have now been more than 220 cases of diphtheria reported across multiple jurisdictions. It is a highly contagious bacterial disease. There is one suspected death. Authorities are working to vaccinate people in remote communities across the Northern Territory, South Australia, Western Australia and Queensland. Mr Butler says the outbreak is the worst in Australia since records began.
3: We've been recording cases numbers nationally for about 35 years, and this by a very big distance is the biggest outbreak of diphtheria we've ever seen. It's about 30 times the average number of diphtheria cases that we've seen over the last 5 years or so. So it's

0: A very, very concerning outbreak.
1: The Coalition has launched a campaign to stand by small business. Speaking at the National Press Club in Canberra today, Tim Wilson says the Stand By Small campaign will involve consultation on a Small Business Act.
2: So it does not matter whether you're in Albany, Adelaide, Ascot Vale or Aspley. If you're a self-starter, the rules will back your success and we want to hear from you. We will replace Labor's pessimism with Liberal optimism. A nation where the taxpayers are respected. Hard work pays off.
1: The Coalition also wants a new Commonwealth definition of small business. It's in response to the federal budget, which included changes to the capital gains tax, attracting criticism from the startup sector. Memes from small business owners around Australia mocking the Prime Minister as being a new silent partner continue to circulate. Security has ramped up in Beijing today for the summit between Russian President Vladimir Putin and Chinese President Xi Jinping. The Russian leader arrived last night, greeted with a welcome ceremony on the tarmac by Chinese youths waving China and Russia's national flags. The Kremlin says it has set serious expectations for President Putin's visit. The two leaders are expected to adopt a joint declaration on establishing a multipolar world order and a new type of international relations. Industry experts say negotiations on the Power of Siberia 2 gas pipeline, which is due to link Russia to northern China, is also likely to be on the table. Incorrect orders at quick service restaurants have been identified as the biggest driver of food waste in Australia. Peter Hislop has the details.
3: Australia loses nearly $37 billion to wasted food each year, and researchers say the food service sector generates 1.2 million tonnes of food waste annually. Takeaway outlets, including quick service restaurants, accounted for more than 40% of hospitality food waste. A survey by RMIT University found wrong orders or returns, over-ordering, over-preparing, and dropped or spilled food were the major causes of food waste. Proposed solutions to reduce waste include more staff training, better storage, and making food waste metrics part of staff performance evaluations.
1: Protesters are back in Tasmania's Central Highlands to stop logging plans. The group of activists from the Bob Brown Foundation are blocking access to ancient forest logging to demand native forest protection. The foundation says it has recorded critically endangered swift parrots, blue-winged parrots, and Tasmania masked owls inside the planned logging zone. And a blue kangaroo paw is part of an Australian-designed award-winning garden at the globally renowned Chelsea Flower Show in London. Max Parker-Smith's Journey Beyond the Tracks from Adelaide to Perth showcases the landscapes of both cities. Turning to sport, the dates for this year's AFL draft's been confirmed. The first round will be held on November the 19th. The remaining rounds will take place the following day. The rookie draft is set to be staged on November 23 at 3 p.m. Eastern Daylight Time. And in the AFLW, the Swans' Chloe Malloy will step down as co-captain for the upcoming season.
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11: And the weather forecast for Geelong and the Surf Coast area, we have for today, Wednesday the 20th of May, a forecast for central Geelong, as

0: 17 degrees maximum. There's a possible light shower, and I think we've had some this morning, and maybe we had up to a mill of rain, but probably unlikely. Wasn't much in it. The temperature on the rooftop here in downtown Geelong is 16.2 degrees against that forecast 17. At Lara, it's 14.4, and Eyre's Inlet on the Surf Coast, 13.6. Looking at the next few days, we have four. Tomorrow, Thursday, an overnight minimum of 7 and 17 as a top, and no rain. And Friday, partly cloudy, 16 as a top and no rain. And then looking at the weekend, Saturday, partly cloudy, and 19 with no rain, and Sunday a shower or two, 19 the top, and maybe up to 2 mil of rain. As I said, 16.2 degrees on the rooftop here at 94.7 the pulse, at coming up to 7 minutes past two. And now you're tuned to Northern Exposure on 94.7 The Pulse, a news and music show centred on suburbs and towns north of Geelong in the shadows of the unions. Indeed you are, and welcome to our listeners on air or around the world via the Pulse website or the community radio app to this edition of Northern Exposure on this coolish autumn day in Geelong. I'm Dennis Scott and I'm here until 3 o'clock today. It's well done to Bob and Terry on another great Wednesday lunchbox today, guys. Again, some great Aussie music there and interesting discussions again. Be sure to tune in again next Wednesday on at 12 o'clock, 12 noon, when Bob and Terry will be back with another edition of Wednesday Lunchbox for two more hours of great theme music, interesting discussions and informative reviews. Unfortunately, there is no interview today. I simply ran out of time to get one done this week. So that means more music. I do have my sports roundup and some Aussie artist songs, a classical track and a songs from the show track, and a couple of bonus tracks as well. So kick back, relax and enjoy the next hour of Northern Exposure.
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0: And don't forget that the text line is open this week, directly into the studio on 0488 877 947. That number again, 0488 877 947. Love to hear from you. So, with no interview today, let's kick off the show with our Aussie artist track for today. It's from back in 1998, and it's Bachelor Girl, an Aussie pop duo with vocals from Tina Doko and musician James Roach. And here they are with Buses and Trains.

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1: And there you go, Bachelor Girl, Buses and Trains. Now, here is our classical track for today. This piece is from the chorale from the 1727 Advent Cantata. It's Herz und Mund und Tat und Leben. That's German, I assume. And the English popular title is Jesu Joy of Man's Desiring from Johann Sebastian Bach. It's frequently played during Christian significant dates such as Advent, Christmas and Easter. Here it is performed by the Stuttgart Chamber Orchestra for you to enjoy.

0: There you go. I hope you enjoyed that piece from Johann Sebastian Bach, Jeju, Joy of Man's Desiring.
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0: Indeed it does. Now at 18 and a half minutes past two, this is Northern Exposure with Dennis Scott on 94.7 The Pulse. Now I have another Aussie track from a group called Little Heroes that originated out of Melbourne in the 1980s. This track reached number 12 on the Australian singles charts in 1982. It's called One Perfect Day.

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1: And now it's time for our Songs from the Show segment today. I have selected a track from the wonderful Linda Ronstadt and James Ingram, and a song that was used in the 1986 animated musical film An American Tale. So here is Somewhere Out There.

0: Let's kick off with the local GFNL and GDFNL results. First up to the GFNL footy scores. In round six, the Indigenous round, there were a couple of close matches, but most were walkovers on Saturday. And first up to the close ones, with Leopold at home against Grovedale, had a very tight match right up to the last change. Then despite a last quarter fight back from Leopold, 14-12-96, it was Grovedale with 15-12-102, who were winners by that solitary goal. Then at Bell Park, it was Newtown and Chilwell who took charge in the third term to take a 35-point lead into the final term. In the end, it was Newtown and Chilwell, 11-8-74, defeating Bell Park, 6-14-50. In the walkovers, it was South Bowen, 23-12-150, defeating St Albans, 11-18-84. And again, St Joey's 23-12-150 defeated Geelong West Giants 8-11-59. Finally, in the biggest win, it was St Mary's at home, 32-24-216, who completely dominated North Shore by 200 points, 2-4-16. Colac had the bye. To the top five after six rounds. We have St Mary's on top from Newtown and Chilwell, then South Barwon, St Joey's and Bell Park. Looking at round seven, and on Saturday we have Newtown and Chilwell hosting Geelong West Giants. Bell Park will host St Joey's. South Barwon will host Leopold at McDonald Reserve in Belmont. Colac will host North Shore. And finally, Grovedale will host St Mary's. St Albans have the bye. To the GFNL A-grade netball results from round six. And we have Newtown and Chilwell 67, solid winners over Bell Park 40. In an equally solid win, Leopold 57 defeated Grovedale 37. In some big wins, South Bowen 92 destroyed St Albans 26. And St Joey's 66 defeated Geelong West Giants 34. Colac and St Mary's had the bye. To the GDFNL footy and round six results. Belmont Lions away, 12-10-82, and with a six-goal final term, defeated Bannockburn 8-11-59. Then Inverleigh at home, 14-13-97, led almost all day for a 39-point win over Geelong West Giants 8-10-58. In a closer match, Werribee Central's 12-14-86, and despite a strong finish from North Geelong, 11-9-75, secured an 11-point win. Thompson at home, 16-12-108, had a strong win over Corio, 11-17-83. East Belmont, 13-15-93, had a good win over Anarchy, 9-3-57. And finally, Bell Post Hill at home, 21-9-135, had a 43-point win over Winchelsea, 14-8-92. To the top five after six rounds, and it's Werribee Central's clear on top from Inverleigh, East Geelong, Bell Post Hill and Belmont Lions. In round seven on Saturday, East Geelong will host Werribee Centrals at Richmond Crescent. Corio will host Bannockburn at Shell Reserve. Anarchy will host Thompson. Bell Post Hill will host Belmont Lions at Myers Reserve. Inverleigh will host North Geelong at Inverleigh Reserve. And finally, Geelong West Giants will host Winchelsea at West Oval. Two GDFNL A-grade netball results from round six. And it was Thompson 52 defeating Corio 42. East Geelong 60 defeated Anarchy 3 were big winners over Geelong West Giants 10. Bannockburn 57 defeated Belmont Lions 42. Werribee Central 67 comfortable winners over North Geelong 22. And in the Bell Post Hill Winchelsea match, it was a thrilling draw, 44-44. Now to the AFL and round 10 results. So on Thursday night up at the Gabba, it was our Cats up against the Brisbane Lions. Well, it was an even tussle in the first half, with our Cats taking a two-goal lead into the big break. In the second half, it was the Sean Manor show, and the Cats powered away to an unexpected 41-point win. Final scores, our Cats 17-15-117 to the Lions 11-10-76. Best for the Cats in a good win was clearly Manor, Stewart, Smith, Holmes, Cameron and Brun. Looking at other matches, on Friday night there were two matches. At the Sydney Cricket Ground, it was the Swans 11-15-81, just getting over a gallant Pies outfit 10-15-75. Then up at Darwin, we saw the Suns 15-8-98 defeat Port 10-13-73. Two Saturday and three matches. At the Adelaide Oval, it was the Crows 20-13-133, thrashing a disappointing Roos outfit 9-11-65. At the MCG, it was the Melbourne Demons 18-12-120, who completely shut out the Hawks 12-9-81 in the final term for a 39-point win. Finally on Saturday, in something of a surprise at Marvel, it was the Blues under their new coach Josh Fraser 10-14-74, who posted their second win of the season against the Bulldogs 9-8-62 by 12 points. And on Sunday, three more matches. At the MCG, it was a no match between my Bombers 8-13-61 to Frio 16-8-102. At Marvel, it was the Saints 16-13-109, downing the Tigers 11-7-73. And finally, in an upset in the West, it was the Eagles 13-10-88, 17-point winners over the Giants 10-11-71. To the latter, after 10 rounds, we have the Swans and Freo on 36 points, then our Cats, Suns and Demons all on 28, the Hawks on 26, followed by the Lions and Crows on 24, then the Saints and Bulldogs on 20. The Pies are on 18 points, followed by the Roos and Giants both on 16. Then Port and the Eagles are on 12 points, and the Blues on 8. Finally, we have the Dons and Tigers, both on 4. In round 11, the Sir Douglas Nicholls round continues with the Hawks and the Crows in Launceston. On Thursday night, two matches with the Battle of the Cellar Dwellers at the MCG with the Tigers hosting my Bombers. Then in the West, Frio will host the Saints. On Saturday, four matches with the Roos hosting the Suns at Marvel. Our Cats host the Swans at Cadinia Park in a late afternoon match. Then the Pies host the Eagles at the MCG. And finally on Saturday, Port host the Blues at the Adelaide Oval. On Sunday, two matches with the Giants hosting the Lions in Sydney. And finally the Bulldogs host the Demons at Marvel. And that's all for Northern Exposure Sports Roundup for this week.
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0: Indeed, there is something for everyone. And the time is now coming up to 24 minutes to 3. I have my first of several bonus tracks now, as we had no

interview today. So here are a couple of tracks to start with. First up is Roxy Music from 1982 with More Than This. Then Taylor Swift with You Belong to Me from 2008 for all those possible Swifties out there.

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1: Indeed it is. And the Vines Road Community Centre is holding a six-part monthly series of talks by local historian Colin Mockett, entitled Geelong Untold, Local Stories, Hidden Truths and Remarkable Lives, at the Vines Road Community Centre at 37-61 Vines Road, Hamlin Heights, from the 4th of June, running through until the 5th of November. 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And now, at just after 2:45, and the temperature on the rooftop at 14.9 degrees, this is Northern Exposure with Dennis Scott on 94.7 The Pulse.
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1: You are indeed. Now back to more music with another couple of bonus tracks. This time I have a track from Tina Arena and Nairi, a New Guinean-born Australian singer, with a track used in the Lifeblood commercial, which I'm sure many of you will have seen. It's called Unstoppable, released earlier this year. Then it's Roan Keating from 2002 with Love in Each Day.

you go. Now, if that first track, Unstoppable by Tina Arena and Ney Ray, makes you think about blood donations, then the Geelong Lifeblood Donor Centre is at Level 1, 237 Ryrie Street in Geelong. 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I'm sure they'd love to hear from you. Now, there's just enough time for a short bonus track to finish off today. So here is some bubblegum music from the Flying Circus, and it's La La.

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1: Well, at coming up to 2 minutes to three, I'm done for the day. So stay tuned for Alistair and his guests with Connecting Through Music after the news and weather. It's well worth listening to, folks, so leave that dial on 94.7 The Pulse. So to take us out today, here is Akapilk, Strangers on the Shore, from 1997. So until next week, walk softly, be gentle on yourselves, and ciao for now.

0: He's committed to fixing tax brackets. A warning, the following story contains the name of an Indigenous person who has died. The Prime Minister, Anthony Albanese, has met with a family of Kumanjai Little Baby. The body of the five-year-old girl was found on the outskirts of Alice Springs last month. A 47-year-old man has been charged with murder. Mr. Albanese says the girl's family should know the nation stands with them and they're not alone.
1: This is a young person lost far too early under circumstances that are unbearable.
0: Mr. Albanese says all governments must do better, in particular when it comes to housing in town camps. Overseas, a cemetery has been severely damaged in Peru's Ica region following a 5.9 magnitude earthquake, leaving coffins exposed amongst the rubble. The earthquake, which struck the coast of central Peru yesterday, was also felt in Lima and other nearby regions. A pair of humpback whales have made separate record-breaking crossings between Australia and Brazil. Researchers identified two different whales at breeding sites in eastern Australia and Brazil over time, suggesting they had both crossed from one place to the other. One whale travelled just over 15,000 kilometres, journeying farther than any humpback known to date. NRL player Jai Arrow has announced his retirement from rugby league after being diagnosed with motor neurone disease. The forward played 178 games for the Broncos, Titans and South Sydney, as well as 12 Origin games for the Maroons. In a statement read out by South Sydney, the 30-year-old says it's been an incredibly difficult and uncertain period in his life.
2: Over recent months, my symptoms have affected different parts of my everyday life. On medical advice, I'm not currently medically cleared to train or play at the required level, and I'll be stepping away from those duties while I focus fully on my health, treatment and rehabilitation.
0: Every day, two Australians are diagnosed with MND. The average age of onset is 50. On the sporting field in Queensland have been forced to rule out three players, including captain Tamika Upton, for the third women's State of Origin match next Thursday. Destiny Minow, Sinapati and Lillian Yarrow have been called up for their Origin debuts.
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11: And here we are with a bit of the weather forecast. Heading off tomorrow, it's going to be a bit cloudy and a maximum of 17. Friday, it should be partly cloudy and 16. Saturday, we're looking at a maximum of 19 degrees and partly cloudy. And for the rest of the weekend, Sunday, May the 24th, we're looking at a top of 19 and perhaps a shower or two. Good afternoon and welcome to Connecting Through Music, brought to you by Shedding the Blues and 94.7 The Pulse. I'm Alistair McCallum, and today we've got in the studio Jeremy Thompson, Bernard Reid as co-hosts, and our guest David. And I'd just like to thank Dennis for bringing us Northern Exposure. You can listen to Dennis every Wednesday afternoon. And Yeah, so welcome, gentlemen. Thanks for coming in this afternoon.
12: Hi, Alistair.
11: How is everyone?
13: Good.
11: Oh, that's good.
13: Good afternoon.
11: Thank you. Excuse me for the bit of a croaky voice, but just getting over a bit of a cold, so may not sound as good as usual. So, David, you're our first guest that isn't from Shedding the Blues, and which is great. So we're expanding our horizons. But you're part of New Swell Choir, which is a choir that Jeremy and myself are also part of. And you're part of the Men's Shed, I believe. Is that right?
13: Correct. Yes.
11: Okay. And you've brought some music in for us this afternoon. So I thought we might just start off with the first track and then I think some stories associated with this one. So we're going to start off with a little bit of music in just a second.
12: We're using the turntable today, which is always a challenge for those who are used to dealing with the CDs only.

0: not happening.
1: Start again.
2: We might just have to give that a miss for a second till we get ourselves going. We might just play another record for just for a CD for just a second until we can see what's going on with this one.

And that was Gary Glitter. And excuse us for our little bit of a hiccup with the turntable. We'll just gonna see if we can find out what's going on with that and come back to that one in just a second. So, David, we were just saying before that you're

0: part of the men's shed. So can you tell us a little bit about how you got involved in that, since the relation with men's shed and shedding the blues, and shedding the blues is sort of men's health and women as well, but the men's shed is basically men's only.
1: Men only, yes. Well, I moved permanently to Point Lonsdale about 10 years ago, but I've had a house and a block down there for 50 years.
0: Mm-hmm.
1: And so retiring down to Point Lonsdale was a very easy move for us because we'd been coming down in holidays and whatever else. And the minute we came down permanently, all the neighbours said, you should join this, you should join that. You want to play bowls, you want to play golf, join Probus, join Lions.
2: And yeah, I had exactly the same experience.
1: So living in a community where you knew the neighbours was very good to settle into things.
2: Yep.
1: And I got introduced to Men's Shed.
2: Yep.
1: And even though I have very limited ability, I've enjoyed it thoroughly because it's adding another 60 or 70 people to your friendship list.
0: So what do you get involved in the Men's Shed? Let the listeners know what you actually do.
1: Okay, well, I'm the treasurer, but there is predominantly four types of people joining the Men's Shed. We do fix-up bikes, which get donated to charity, so Bikes for Humanity.
2: You're really into that part of it, aren't you? Yeah.
1: I do a bit of that.
2: Yeah.
1: Very limited abilities. There's a woodworking group. There's a discussion group for those which aren't good with their hands. And there's people who just come for a chat and a cup of coffee and a biscuit. So, yeah, it's basically for retired men and part of a initiative for people not to be lonely and at home. And it gives a chance for the wives to get us out of the house for a couple of half days a week.
0: Oh, cool. Well, I think we've got a bit of music that we were going to start with happening now on the album. So this is a bit of Daddy Cool.
1: Daddy Cool.

0: And that was Daddy Cool. So we're going to have a little bit of a chat about that, I think.
1: Yeah, David. So I took a year off between school and university and worked in lots of jobs, full employment times. At the same time, 1972, the end of the Vietnam War conscription from Australia. And one of the jobs I got was with a record label, the first Australian record label, I believe, Sparmac Records, which was Ken Sparks, who was a DJ for a pop radio station, and John McDonald, who was an accountant. And there was myself and one other person employed, and I was the storeman, and there was a clerk. And so I did everything from receiving albums from the prints, from the presses, to packing them up and sending them off to record stations.
2: And was that last record one of the ones that you actually...
1: It was, yeah. It was
2: right.
1: So that, I think it was a well and truly gold record. So 100,000 or something records came in and 100,000 plus records went out. And Daddy Cool, a group of four, used to come in when they were in Melbourne and say, how much royalties have you earned?
2: Yep.
1: And, yeah, so I got to know them reasonably well, see them maybe once every couple of weeks.
2: So you know the famous Ross Wilson.
1: Oh, he wouldn't know me, but I'd know him. Yes. Yeah, so, but like I said, the record label not only had Australian bands signed, but it also was the distributor for overseas, small labels from overseas, Shelter Records, Image Records. So we used to get...
2: Capitol
1: Records.
2: Yeah.
1: Robbie Porter, who was performed as Robbie G.
2: Right.
1: But also we got tickets to Festival Hall for bands coming out. People would come in, get backyard bands would come in with their tapes.
2: Right. To
1: listen to this and see if we're good. And then if they were half good on a tape, you'd go to listen to them in a pub or into a, you know, town hall or something like that. So I went from being an innocent little school kid to having a car, going to pubs, going to bands. And by the time I went
2: How long was your hair?
1: Well, first year uni, probably halfway over my collar. By the end of uni, was halfway down my back. So.
2: Shared experience, for sure.
3: Oh, I think we were all at that stage, weren't we? Yeah, you were talking
1: going
3: about...
1: Going to the 70s night, the shedding 70s. The blues. You saw the few of the people with their wigs on.
3: That's right.
1: What I need now. Yes.
3: I think we all do. Those days of shoulder-length hair
1: but that
3: disappeared.
1: That year... First of all, I was getting paid $1 an hour for working for Sparmac Records.
2: Yeah.
1: And as a Christmas bonus, they gave me $500 in cash. And that was more than my car was worth. And it was, that enabled me to buy a block of land at Point Lonsdale. Not completely, but for the, that was a significant amount of the amount of money I'd saved in that year working. And so I bought a block of land in 1973. Right. And a new subdivision in Point Lonsdale.
3: A new subdivision, is that?
1: Now considered old Point Lonsdale. No, yes.
2: Right.
3: I think so. That's pretty interesting there. So did you, within the record company, were you part of, you know, you got all tapes, you got people coming in. Did you have any influence on who was being signed up or?
1: No. Just got to meet them because there was nobody else there other than the girl who was the person who took the orders and me who handed them out.
3: Oh,
1: but I used to go down and deliver mono cut records to the radio station. So radio stations were all mono, not stereo back in those days.
3: Yeah.
1: So the first pressings would be mono cuts and you'd go around to the radio stations and ask them to play that.
3: That's interesting because you think back to early record collections and we had, you know, you had the little Dansette recorder, record player with, you know, and mono records. I mean, we've got some, I don't know if anybody else has got some mono Beatles records that not, you know, that weren't produced in stereo for, you know, in the very early days. So, bit of a change now, isn't it?
2: Now you're talking too late for me.
3: But do you think that we might then, okay, let's have another record. And you've got one by Max Merritt that I think we've
2: That's
3: got
2: a great
3: lined
2: band.
3: Up. Let's see if we can get this right this time. And a little bit of it, Max.

0: And that was Max Merritt and the Meteors. And you're on 94.7 The Pulse. You can text in on 0488 877 947, and give us your thoughts on what we're talking about. Also, don't forget, this is this is Volunteers Week here at the Pulse, and as a volunteer organization, we love to hear thoughts about the Pulse, and also to subscribe. So if you're out there listening, become a subscriber, and that'd be great. And
1: we're talking to David.
0: And yeah, we're talking to David, and we're back about Max Merritt. Tell us a little bit more about him, and you've met him.
2: I've been to see him a few times when he was playing in Melbourne. Melbourne had a very good pub scene for bands, and I think that was the first one I took my now wife to see in Melbourne at Her Majesty's Hotel in South Yarra. And the one story I'd like to say about that is Stewie Spears, the drummer for that, when they used to set him up, he used to sit down first, and then they used to bring the drums to him because he was a very large man.
3: Right.
2: He was probably 20 stone plus. Excellent drummer, and unfortunately, his lifestyle wasn't that good, and I think he died pretty young.
0: Oh, that's a bit of a... that's something that... being sedentary, not the best thing, is that? Or we need to get out there and do a bit of exercise, and perhaps the rock and roll business is not the best. But that wasn't so much of a problem for you on the...
2: My lifestyle's still not pretty good, but we're lucky to be over 70 and still here.
0: Exactly. Indeed we are. That's absolutely clear. So, we'll just be back in a second.
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0: And... you're on 94.7 The Pulse, and David, we were talking about Max Merritt, but I'm sure we can move on to some other music, perhaps, and tell us about the next track that you've picked.
2: I've chosen a track by Daryl Cotton, Cotton, Burns and Morris. We lived in Romsey for 30 years, and Daryl Cotton's kids went to Heskett Primary School, which is about 10 kilometres where we lived. And every year, as a fundraiser for the school, he used to put on a concert in winter.
3: Right.
2: In a basketball court, predominantly. And he'd invite his friends along to play with him. And he kept doing that for over 20 years. So his kids had left primary school, but he kept support. He still lived on Mount Macedon and still supported it. So... we used to see him every year, and it was one of those places where parents from the school, grandparents from the school, kids from the school, and people from the neighbourhood used to go around. So, yeah, it has a special meaning to us as a family that we used to go for 20 years to listen to him play, and everybody used to get up and dance, and he was a lovely chap and a very generous man.
3: Yeah, that sounds fantastic. I'm not familiar with his music. I'm a different breed, obviously.
2: Yes, so New Zealander.
3: That's right. So you'll have to tell me a little bit more about what type of genre he actually plays.
2: Pop. So he is pop. Yep. And Russell Morris.
3: Oh, heavens, I know him.
2: Yeah.
9: This is one with Russell Morris as well.
2: Yeah.

0: That was Burns, Cotton and Morris with Same Old Girl. So, yeah.
1: Tell I've us been a educated, about thank you.
0: What have you found out in whilst we were listening to the music? What have you been...
1: Clearly, my early Australian rock and roll history is not as good as I thought it was. But I don't think it was ever really good anyway.
0: So we're learning a bit about early. So what did you learn that we'd like to share with everyone else?
1: Well, an unbelievable songwriter. I mean, it was a really great song and really, really good music taste in there. I thought it was just a great track.
0: Yeah, it did sound good. So when was that laid out?
2: What I would guess it would be late 70s.
0: Right.
2: Yeah,
0: okay.
2: Somewhere there.
0: Yeah, okay.
2: No, probably, might even be later than that. My kids knew his kids, so I'd say it might even be 90s.
0: Okay. And how did they know each other?
2: Just living locally, yeah.
0: Yeah, right.
2: Yeah, Daryl lived probably 10K from our place.
0: Right, okay. Yeah. And was he involved with your record company as well? Or?
2: No. This is, well, I worked for 5 months for the record company and then had a different career altogether.
0: Okay, fair enough. And, all right, well, let's just have a listen to another track that you've got lined up. And this is...
2: In Excess.
0: In Excess. So let's see if we can get this one happening. And you can tell us a bit about that.

0: And there we had some In Excess. And David, tell us a little bit more about them.
1: We saw this band live at Rutherglen at a day at the Green, yeah. Which is a great day out if you ever want to go and see any of the things at Day and Green. And this was after Michael Hutchison had died and they'd had a competition and chosen J.D. Fortune to replace him, who is a 20-something person with about the same charisma as Michael Hutchins, but by that stage the rest of the band were in their 50s. Right. And he was sort of like a generation below them, but still an unbelievable singer.
2: Yeah.
1: And as a band they put on a great show. So
2: right.
1: It's probably the best live act I've ever seen, and I've seen lots of live acts, so it stays with me for us. Yeah.
2: Yeah.
0: That's great, isn't it? When you've been to somebody and it still resonates and you can hear it and you can picture yourself back there again.
1: Yes.
0: And I think that's one of the great things about live music, isn't it? And I think that, you know, there's, you know, we moved away a bit from that, and unfortunately quite a few venues get closed down and live music isn't as much. But music's something that Shedding the Blues is all about, and we're community group that shares a passion for playing music, singing and performing. Inclusion, support and well-being through musical collaboration are the key drivers in all we do. And we welcome you members of all musical interests to join us as we connect through music and shed the blues. And that live music things, you know, we've had performances of different bands at Tara, which we do once a month, and Shedding Blues bands go out to community events and fundraising events as well. And
2: there was a ripping show on Friday.
0: I'm sorry, I missed it.
2: Oh, it was a ripping show.
1: Jeremy and I were there.
0: I know, yes, I was laid up, unfortunately, not feeling the best. But
2: David was there. He was watching.
0: And did you sing along, David? We have to mention New Swell Choir, as we are all members of it. And
1: my singing is very poor. I love live music and I wish I could play an instrument and I wish I could sing better. And I wish I could dance better.
0: that's something probably, I don't know, maybe we're all in that thing. But back to singing. So you got involved in New Soul Choir, and it's run by Ben and Tess. And Tess Duddy's been also helping with Shedding the Blues, and there's a reconciliation group having an event in Queenscliff on the 29th, and Tess has been helping with the vocal parts on that, and she's also helped in other productions as well. So what got you involved in New Swell Choir, just as an aside?
1: I went to a fundraiser for the New Swell Choir, invited by one of the choir members, and we did a song in 2 hours at the Point Lonsdale Bowling Club.
0: Yep.
1: And I thought I knew a lot of people in Point Lonsdale, having had a place there for 50-odd years and being retired there for 8 years at that stage. What I found is I knew all the old people. And so we went to this event and there was 200 people, 150 people there, and I knew 6 people. And I thought, there's a whole generation of people which, like we did when we had kids, is, you know, it's the people of Ben and Tessa's age who have school kids and the weekends are busy chasing their kids around and are not involved so heavily in the community. And the other thing about singing in a choir is, to be able to sing individually, you might sound crap. To sing as a choir and to get the song right, it's a very uplifting experience.
2: Oh, yeah.
1: I walked away from that fundraiser thinking, wow, didn't that sound fantastic in just a couple of hours of learning a song? And I thought, I could do that. I could try to do that.
0: And we do, and it's great, isn't it? And it is that community as well.
1: It's the community, but it's also the friendships that develop from that. So it's not, I mean, like, I was at the gym today, there was somebody else from choir at the gym, you know, and that's quite often the case. And you'll go to the supermarket or you go out somewhere and you'll see someone else from the choir, and that's what makes the community so good.
2: And now you're here on the radio talking about Shedding the Blues and New Swell Choir.
1: Yeah, correct.
0: Indeed. And at that point, let's have some more music. So I think we've got another track lined up here. And
1: Daddy Long Legs, not an arachnid.
0: Daddy Long Legs, here we go.

0: before, and that was Daddy Long Legs. And yeah, so here we go. All right, back on.
1: Okay.
0: Thanks. Sorry, David, I managed to stuff that up a little bit again, but here we go.
1: Okay, I chose that because they played a couple of years ago at the Queenscliff Music Festival, which I think it's been going for 25 years, and we've probably been to 15 plus of those. And there is lots and lots of venues and lots of bands played, and it's quite often the ones you've never heard of before that stick in your head.
2: Yeah.
1: And we saw that, and their stage presence was unbelievable. They're from Brooklyn, and, you know, every year it's the unknown bands that are quite often the best bands. And I think a couple of years ago there was one from Shedding the Blues, the Weedy Sea Dragons.
0: Oh, yes.
1: They were fantastic. Apparently they're not playing anymore together as a band, but they were fantastic.
0: And I think you're right. It's often you turn up, you know the headline artist, but it's all those other artists you haven't heard before, and you get the chance to move around and listen to different people.
1: Yes.
0: And the
3: one thing is that the bass player in that band is now the bass player for the Retro Rebels.
0: Okay.
3: And there you go. And John Portelli, a Shedding the Blues member.
0: Yeah.
3: He was in a band that I was in too.
1: No, but I think we're...
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0: And you were telling us about... We were talking about the Queenscliff Music Festival.
1: Yeah, I think it's a real privilege living in Queenscliff where we have so many bands coming together and basically run by volunteers, largely by volunteers. And I think, you know, it's one of the things that I'd encourage anybody who's interested in music is to buy your ticket and go along and make sure it keeps going for another 25 years.
0: I absolutely agree, because without that, you need people turning up. And, you know, during COVID and, you know, they've had issues, you know, financial issues as well with a music festival. And
1: many music festivals don't exist anymore because they haven't been supported. So I think, you know, we're just lucky to have them come to us.
2: That's true.
0: It is. And, okay, so let's have a little bit more music while we're at it. And I think we have some Creedence.

0: And that was some Creedence Clearwater.
1: I chose that because we've been lucky enough to do a road trip around America to music places, New Orleans, Memphis, Nashville, and Austin. And every time I hear that song, I think of the buskers on the street in New Orleans.
0: Yeah.
1: Everything from the kids to people which are, you know, getting paid just for, I don't know, pennies, really. The poor boy on the corner.
0: And did you spend some time in Boogie Street then? In New Orleans. That's great. Yeah. And they got those great jazz clubs. My son was into learning the trumpet and he used to do jazz stuff, and we went there for his birthday, and it was great to go to the different jazz clubs in New Orleans as well.
1: And all of those four cities, which are music cities for America, also different.
0: Are they just?
1: Yeah.
0: It's great. So quite a diverse scene, quite different. And we're starting to run out of time, we're going to play another record here. And what have we got lined up this time? This
2: is Cream, I think.
0: Bit of Cream? Okay, well, let's see if we can listen to some Cream.

0: stuff instead. Now, we're getting close to the end of the show, and I'd just like to thank David for coming in and sharing his music and chatting about the record industry and stuff like that from his past. Thanks to Bernard, and thanks to Jeremy. We're from Shedding the Blues, and it's great to be here on The Pulse, and we're connecting through music. And don't forget, you can text in on 0488877947. You can help to keep The Pulse going by subscribing. And also listen in for Almost Radio with Dave coming up at 4 o'clock, and I think he's going to have some interesting things playing. I can see some guitars in the studio, so yeah, should be good. I think we're getting ready for the last bit of music that we're going to go out with, and this is something from the Rolling Stones,
1: in Jumpin' Jack Flash,
0: and let's see if we can get that happening.

0: becoming the youngest Australian to scale Mount Everest. Bianca Adler was accompanied by her father, Paul, part of the way. She reached the summit this morning about 11 hours after leaving camp and is now on her way back down. The pair spoke after her feat.
1: Feel really good, but the weather is really bad.
2: You've done so, so well. Oh, we're so proud of you, Bink. It's amazing what you've done and so much hard work. It's amazing.
1: Thanks, Dad. I feel really good up here, actually. Like, physically, I feel great.
0: And Australia's most prestigious book prize, the Miles Franklin Literary Award, has released its long list of 10 books. The judging panel says the books hold up mirrors to little worlds and large ones too. 30-year-old NRL player Jai Arrow has announced he's being diagnosed with motor neurone disease. The forward has also announced his immediate retirement from rugby league. He played 178 games for the Broncos, Titans and South Sydney, as well as 12 Origin games for the Maroons. In a statement read out by South Sydney, the 30-year-old says it's been an incredibly difficult and uncertain period in his life. Coach Wayne Bennett says he's a highly respected player.
3: What he does know, he knows he's got the support of everybody in the change room, and he knows he's got the support of everybody on the staff, and he knows everybody in South Sydney has their support. He'll need that, but we'll always be there for him on this play.
0: Every day two Australians are diagnosed with MND. The average age of onset is 50. The average survival time after diagnosis is 2.5 years. Up to 10% of people survive more than 10 years. In other sporting news, Tristan Skulcaid is a step closer to entering the main draw in the French Open after winning his first qualifier in three sets this morning. Storm Hunter also won her match. The Grand Slam gets underway next week.
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13: greatest city on earth, Geelong, and it is a high of 17 degrees at the moment with a little bit of drizzling of rain. Tomorrow we've got a high of 17 and the sun will be shining, and into the weekend, high of 18, but do your washing before Sunday because that is when the rain is going to come back in.

0: I'd like to begin today's show of Almost Radio by acknowledging the traditional owners of the land on which we are broadcasting from today, the Wadawurrung people of the Kulin Nation, and pay my respects to elders past and emerging, as well as any First Nations people listening today. Sovereignty was never ceded, always was, and always will be Aboriginal land. Today's show, it is unlucky number 13 for Almost Radio, which is hard to believe that we've been going for 3 months, over 3 months in fact. I've been bloody enjoying it, so thank you for coming on along and joining the journey. Today it is a very, very special show, which I recognise that I say that every show, but it's always special to do community radio for me. We've got Mount Pleasant in the studio today. They have just released a track called Melbourne Breakfast. It's a track so good the band didn't even know they had released it. Mount Pleasant are the folk, country, rock, slash indie amalgamation you didn't know you needed in your life. Their track Melbourne Breakfast was released last week, and it is a very, very special song for me. The lyrical content of a song is just as important as the musicality of a song. Whether there's a riff or a line lyrically that just grabs me, that is what gets me hooked on a track. And the first time I heard this track was when they played live at the Pulse sometime last year. And the opening line is, "It's been a month of Sundays." And that hook really just stuck with me, as well as this chord progression and the beautiful banjo riff. It's just this beautiful, beautiful song. We've got the band in the studio today, which is so exciting. We're going to talk about the release, talk about what Mount Pleasant has been up to. We're also going to get a live acoustic version of Melbourne Breakfast and possibly another track by Mount Pleasant. As always, there is a content warning for the show ahead. Some tracks will contain strong language and adult themes. If that's not for you, please turn it down. But do stay tuned, because I am joined by the wonderful Ash, Ben and Archie of Mount Pleasant. Thanks for coming on to the show today, guys. It's such a treat to have you on. How's it going?
1: Yeah, it's great to be here. Thank you for having us, Dan.
0: No, of course. I mean, there is a little bit of nepotism here, because Chris, Ashton's father, does a show on The Pulse, and that's how I first actually got in touch with you. But it is always a pleasure to have you on. And ever since I had been told about you guys, I've just been so, so enamored by it all. Congratulations on the release of Melbourne Breakfast. It is a phenomenal, phenomenal track. It's been a long time coming. So how does it feel to finally have it out there in the world?
1: It's so good for it to be out, because I think for so long we kind of toyed at the idea of like the different ways we would release a song, and you know, when the song's recorded but not posted yet, you're kind of thinking about the branding of it and the album covers and stuff, and you get in your own head a lot about it. And yeah, we did the best thing that we could have done, and that was set the release date wrong, so it came out way too early, and with no branding, no promotion, no nothing. So we're stoked to have it out there, though.
0: Yeah.
1: It's like the greatest thing ever, because I'm not thinking about it now.
0: Yeah.
1: It's just out there.
0: Isn't it funny, like, you can have such a plan and put so much effort and stress into the release of a song, but ultimately it is just a date, and then you've kind of tricked yourself into not having to worry about it.
1: Well, that's the thing. And it's performing as good, if not better, than previous releases that we've put so much effort into. Just because people resonate with it differently, and
0: yeah.
1: I don't think it needs this massive celebration release.
2: It's the surprise factor, if you will.
0: Yeah, 100%. People weren't expecting it.
3: We're just on the way to band practice, and before we knew it, it was all up.
0: So. Yeah, I was actually, Ashton and I were messaging about something. Oh, it was actually about the track. I was asking, when is it coming out? And your message was like, yeah, we want to, like, you know, have this release and a schedule to it. And a minute later, oh, actually, it's out now.
1: It was pretty good.
0: But yeah, it's funny how you can put all this effort into it, and then I'm sure it all pays off at a higher level, where you're paying, you know, thousands to have these marketing like plans. But at a lower level, it sort of is just the whim of the algorithm, you know?
1: I think just the more stuff you can consistently get out there as well, people pick up on it and they notice what you're doing.
0: Yeah.
1: And it doesn't need to be this massive, you know, like, you see so many bands post about it and go, oh, we've got really big things coming. And then it'll be like 6 months later, there'll be a random song. I think if we just put out that random song and forget the big things more consistently, I feel like it just builds a bit of momentum.
0: Yeah, and it is such a a running joke and like the music community, big things coming, the local DJ with big things coming.
2: Guilty of it, trust me.
0: Me too. I mean, even with this show, like big things come. I swear I said those words. But you want to convey that excitement in a way without like giving it away, but sometimes all the ducks are in a row. Yeah. So let that be a lesson, you know. Maybe make sure the ducks are in the row first, or
1: just
0: spin a wheel, put a random release date, and surprise yourself. So the content of the song, like that whole idea of it's been a month of Sundays. I really resonate with that. You know, sometimes you're in a little bit of a rut. Can you tell us a little bit about this track? What does it mean to you guys? What meaning do you think people will draw from it?
1: When I wrote it originally, I think it was looking at how, I guess, talks about I'm still drinking Melbourne breakfast, and it kind of goes on how people's habits and stuff don't change long term, yet other people do. I guess it's written from the perspective of, say, someone coming into your life and not seeing you for a period of time, and you're still doing the same things, you're still the same person. Like, people change on the big picture, but there's a lot of habits and stuff that don't.
0: Mm.
1: And I think looking at the first line, it's been a month of Sundays, kind of breaking it down into like week by week and comparing at the end of the week what you've achieved and how you've changed and come along.
0: Mm.
1: So I think that's sort of where that came from originally.
0: Yeah. Nice. Yeah. And I mean, how long were you working on this track before you had it recorded? What's the sort of story of that?
2: We've had the track floating around for, it'd be years now. I reckon a year and a half, 2 years, been playing it live. And then, me and Ashton one day just decided we'd give it a shot at recording it ourselves. And it worked out well. We're happy with the result.
0: Yeah. And you do a lot of your recording by yourselves, right? You sort of do it DIY the whole time.
1: A lot of the stuff moving forward we do. Honestly, recording music's really expensive. To go to a commercial studio and, you know, book out a week, say we want to do an album or something like that. So we've kind of got the approach that, when we do it ourselves, we can make it sound exactly how we want to do it.
0: Mm.
1: Even if, you know, there might be a few little EQs coming through that shouldn't be there or whatever, the listener doesn't notice that. We're not releasing absolute garbage recording quality wise.
0: Yeah.
1: It's pretty much there, but it is a DIY approach to it though.
0: And I think that's fantastic, right? Because you learn how to create the sound that you want. So you're upskilling yourself in that way. You're always going to be learning something when you're doing that recording yourself. And recording in a studio is expensive, but recording gear nowadays, if you want to do it like it's relatively inexpensive.
1: You can make it happen so easily.
0: Yeah.
1: Like, just by playing around with it and comparing the different sounds you get, you get an understanding of it pretty quickly.
0: And I think that, not that the song isn't polished, but there is a certain polish when you go to a studio that produces something. That sort of feel of your songs really suits Mount Pleasant, I feel.
1: I think sometimes you do lose a lot of the character in like a super polished version of it, as you say. I think often, like the feeling of that song, how it was originally intended to make the listener feel, gets taken out of it.
0: Yeah. Like, you know, you have artists you love and they have an EP which is like, you know, not the finest quality, and there's a version of a track you love on that, and then they get picked up by a record label, they re-record that single. There's just something, and maybe it's because it's the nostalgia that you associate with the older recording, but there's always, I've never really found a re-recording of a single or a track that has existed beforehand. I don't have that connection as much. What else is going on with Mount Pleasant? You've got a show coming up next week.
2: We do, next weekend at Bar Captain in the city of Geelong.
0: The greatest city on earth.
2: Spot on.
1: Detroit.
2: We're very excited. We played there last year. It's for their birthday party. They do an annual gig, get some bands in. And stoked to be on the lineup.
1: I believe they might be doing a keg shout as well.
0: Really?
1: While we're playing. Which is pretty exciting.
0: That is very, very exciting.
1: Yeah.
0: I hope to make it down to that. What else? I mean, are the rumors true about an album in the works, an EP?
1: EP.
0: Oh, yes.
3: Got a few coming along.
0: It's
1: getting done.
0: So what sort of timeline can fans of Mount Pleasant be looking towards that?
1: I think realistically it's going to be later in the year. I'm hoping October, November to get something out. We're doing five tracks at the moment. That could change. We could add or drop one.
4: Don't drop them.
1: Just depends. We'll see how we go. But yeah, what have we been doing? Currently learning how to do harmonies, which is pretty fun. So we've got a good friend coming into the to our band prackies and teaching us harmonies, which is kind of just taking it to the next level, I think.
4: Yeah.
1: But yeah.
4: I mean, sorry, I play bass. I'm not a singer at all. I thought you were already doing harmonies when you played at the Pulse last year. Was that just my ears deceiving me?
2: Very, very simple harmonies. You know, we're taking it up a notch.
1: Kind of just polishing off the sound a bit, though.
4: Yeah.
1: When I say that, and as far as the EP goes, like, we want to make the content really good before we just jump in and try and record it and hack away at it. We want to have it finished and polished off. Like, it's a complete song as opposed to, you know, just layering stuff up until we're happy with it.
4: Yeah, yeah, having it more consistent with the live version of it as well, right? Or having it as close to
1: that
4: record. Yeah. Have you ever considered, because I'm just thinking about, you know, we're living in a day and age where, you know, corporations are everywhere and Spotify is such this massive streaming conglomerate. Would you ever take a sponsorship and have a, you know, sort of an ad break halfway through a song?
2: You know, depends who's sponsoring the ad,
1: depends what we're getting paid.
4: Spot on. Any potential sponsors out there?
1: Almost Radio could get on there.
4: Keep dreaming, mate. This is absolutely
2: New Zealand
4: this
2: accent would sound great in the middle of a song, I reckon.
4: Good egg. Oh, man.
1: Yeah.
4: Every time I for some context for the listeners, I work also at the Talkie Hotel as a bartender. And every now and then someone will come up and go, "Are you Kiwi?" And me being an idiot, I'm like, "How can you tell?" Not realizing how I'm speaking is like just the biggest.
1: Oh, that's great. We love to hear it. It's so
4: too good.
2: It's a soothing voice.
4: Yeah. Well, guys, I know you've got things to get to tonight. You've got the Greater Geelong Live Summit, which is organised by the council, right?
1: Yeah, it's I think it's Arts Victoria.
4: Yeah, Arts Victoria.
1: Bowen Heads, yeah.
4: That'll be bloody excellent. A good little networking event to, you know, meet people like-minded in the area. So I don't want to hold you up any longer than we have to, but you are going to play a couple of songs for us now. This is so, so exciting. You're going to play Melbourne Breakfast and
1: Hangin' Rock.
4: Hangin' Rock.
1: Yeah.
4: Beautiful stuff. Give us a few moments, listeners, just to get all the microphones set up, but Mount Pleasant will get right into that. Thank you so much, Archie. Thank you so much, Ben. Thank you so much, Ashton.
2: Thank you, Dave.
4: If you want to text in and show your love for Mount Pleasant, text in to 0488 77 947. That is 0488 77 947. And thank you so much, guys. You're going to hear a little bit of diegetic background noise as we move these mics around, but stay tuned.

0: We're just shuffling things around here in the studio for Mount Pleasant to do a live acoustic version of Melbourne Breakfast.
1: Yeah, it's fine.
0: And just point at the mic to see one you want.
1: Good scene. Do you want to come? Some harmonies.
2: Yeah.
1: Sweet.
2: Awesome. This one's Melbourne Breakfast.

0: and breakfast. Out at grandma's.
1: Wow.
0: Fun.
1: That is phenomenal. So, I mean, I hope you guys know how special, thank you, mate, how special that song is. It is so, so phenomenal. We just had a text in as well from Dave. It says, good stuff, Mount Pleasant. Ask them about the Wye River show 18 months ago when they first played the song. The next day, Mike Brady, legendary Aussie musician, saw them at the coffee shop and told them to keep working on that song.
2: He did.
3: That he did.
2: That is true. That was our first ever gig.
1: No way.
2: Yeah.
1: Only 18 months ago.
2: Yeah.
1: That is hard to believe.
3: Yeah. Mike Brady's actually a good friend of my family's from Wye River.
1: Yeah.
3: From our time down there. And yeah, good to get support from such a big figure, isn't it?
1: Yeah, 100%.
3: Very cool.
1: Phenomenal stuff. Well, hey, rip into the next track, guys, when you're ready.
2: Just go for it. We haven't played this in a minute, hey?
3: Yeah, been a while.

0: the banjo was being collected and dust. Oh, I need to get it out.
1: Well, I'm sure no one will mind that, nor will anyone notice.
0: This one is called Hangin' Rock.

0: Amazing, amazing, phenomenal stuff. You know what? I just realized there's a little thing I'd never really thought about. When someone's playing live in the studio, I don't really know where to look because there's a lot of awkward eye contact going around. But
1: it's great.
0: I couldn't even tell that no one could tell that there was dust on the banjo there. That was absolutely phenomenal. The harmonies were sounding gorgeous. That was, really phenomenal. Thank you so much for coming in, guys. Really, really appreciate it.
2: Thanks.
1: I always feel like Kermit the Frog when I'm playing the banjo.
2: You look like him too.
1: Yeah. It just, when I was playing that's all I was thinking.
0: Yeah, I love that.
1: I was like, this is what it feels like.
0: I've been drinking Melbourne breakfast.
1: Why are there so many? Oh, we should cover that. Captain's next week. Yeah. Just play that.
0: Yeah, you heard it here first.
2: Kermit the Frog impression. Come have a listen.
0: Brilliant stuff. Every band's got to have their gimmick, right?
1: Yeah. So good.
0: Hey, thank you so much, guys. Really, really appreciate it.
1: Absolute pleasure.
0: I cannot wait to see what next heights you go to and what next releases you've got. So thank you so much.
1: So can. Big things coming.
0: Big things. Hey. I don't know what else to say, guys, but big things coming right here.
1: keep your eyes peeled.
0: Excellent. We're going to play a few more tracks and let these guys go to their networking event. But thank you so much. 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

It's Easy Honey by Letters to Lions. They are about to embark on their Breaking Bread tour across Australia in June. Very, very exciting stuff. I love this band. I love that they stopped making music for 7 years and came right back to it. And last year they released their EP, 7 Years, which, I don't know, for me, it, as someone who was in a band and, you know, we're not making music anymore, I just love the idea that this band that had a similar trajectory as us just got back into it and have absolutely smashed it. If you haven't listened to them, go and check out anything along their discography. It's Letters That You Write to Lions, Lions That Go Roar. I hate that I just did that, actually. I'm so sorry. Before that was Adam Newling with Kiss You Twice, his most recent single off his upcoming album as well. And if you missed it, we had Mount Pleasant, the Locals, in before doing two acoustic versions of their brand new song, Melbourne Breakfast, and their song Hanging Rock as well. 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Keep that conversation going. Text into 0488 77 947. That's 0488 77 947. You can text in any requests. I won't play them, but you can text them in if you like. Here is Can't Get Enough by a very, very beloved band, Bugs. Keep it locked on 94.7 The Pulse. Had a real brain fart there.

0: That is Charlie by Mallrat. And you're listening to Almost Radio on 94.7 The Pulse. And that track, love it. That is a wonderful track. And before then I played Can't Get Enough by Bugs. Now, Bugs is a very beloved band. The bassist, I believe, was diagnosed with a very rare and aggressive form of cancer. So there was a crowdfunding to raise funds for him. Bugs is an amazing, amazing band. They, for one whole year, they posted a different track on YouTube every week. And some of them were original. Some of them were covers. And they did this really, really phenomenal cover of Charlie by Mallrat. I didn't have enough time to track that cover down, but it is. They did it on Triple J's Like a Version, and it is just breathes a whole new life into the song, which, on it, I mean, the original of the song is, I don't think anyone could listen to that and not like it, but the Bugs version is great as well. I'll play that on another week, but another track by Bugs I'm going to play now is Glue. Which, yeah, I know a lot of people listening maybe don't love their pop punk or their, you know, whatever you call it, but I love this band and I love this track and I don't give a damn what you think. I'm going to be playing it anyway. In 10 minutes, we're going to be taken over by Georgia with The Social Frequency. Georgia, what have you got on your show today?
1: I am chatting with an advocate about mental health in the AFL.
0: Very, very important.
1: Very relevant.
0: Yeah. I'm sure that is an area that for a long time possibly didn't look after the mental health of
1: players. I'm not sure they are now, Tate.
0: But at least they're thinking about it. Well, that's excellent. I'm so excited to listen to that, Georgia.
1: Yeah.
0: Here is Glue by, oh my goodness, I've had a mind fart. Glue by Bugs. Thank you, Georgia. Keep it locked on Almost Radio.

That is Possum. I said, that is Possum by the Pretty Littles. I know you've heard that track on the show before, but guess what? I was talking to Georgia and I forgot that I'd queued it up, but it is such a banger. That's what you'll get. Next up, we've got NAA, Not At All by the Radium Dolls, and that is me for this show. Almost, oh, I don't need to tell you this, but I just spat everywhere accidentally. That's Almost Radio for the week. Thanks.

0: pesticide-free garden is crucial in attracting native bees.
1: If you've got flowering plants from late winter to all the way through to late autumn, then you're going to support the varying populations of different species that emerge at different times of the year.
0: 30-year-old NRL player Jai Arrow says he faces the fight of his life after being diagnosed with motor neurone disease. The forward has also announced his immediate retirement from rugby league. He played 178 games for the Broncos, Titans and South Sydney and 12 Origin games for the Maroons. South Sydney Chief Executive Blake Solly says the club will be supporting Arrow and his family.
2: Anyone who knows his character will know how brave he is and what a courageous character he is. And that passion and that character that have been the hallmark of his careers will no doubt be the hallmark of this fight he has on his hands.
0: The average survival time after MND diagnosis is 2.5 years. 5 to 10% of people survive more than 10 years. In other sporting news, the Queensland Reds have announced Wallaby Tate McDermott will return to the Super Rugby Pacific side for Saturday's clash against Moana Pacifica.
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9: Cool and wet day today in Geelong, reaching a top of 17 degrees. Tomorrow, we're looking at a clear day, 17 degrees again. Right now in Geelong, it is 13 degrees.

Good evening, everyone. You are listening to The Social Frequency on 94.7 The Pulse with your host, Georgia. Welcome. It's cold out there. I hope that everyone is keeping warm this evening. We've got some nice warm tracks on the way as well, just to heat things up for you. So stay tuned. Thanks so much to Dave for a wonderful program of Almost Radio. It was really nice to listen to Mount Pleasant play that live acoustic set, that song, I can't actually remember what it's called, but the second song that they played was a song that we were really using a lot during the radiothon that we did last year, and for a lot of the promotion that we were doing for the live at the Pulse that we had. And so that song really reminds me of that time, and it was a really fun time, so it was a great little nostalgic moment for me. Before we get into anything else, I would like to acknowledge that I am broadcasting on the stolen lands of the Wadawurrung people, and I pay my respects to elders past, present, and emerging, as well as any First Nations people listening today. Welcome to the program. This land always was and always will be Aboriginal land. It's Reconciliation Week next week. There's a really lovely event going on at the Boon Boon Cultural Centre that I would highly recommend getting down to. They've always got, really great yarns happening and really yummy food, and it's a really nice vibe, but it's also important to reflect on both our privilege as non-Aboriginal people as a result of colonization, and also the oppression that that Aboriginal people experience on personal, cultural and structural levels, and how that impacts health and well-being, but also to recognize the milestones that we've made towards reconciliation. So the Mabo decision, particularly, that's what Reconciliation Week is about. So yeah, I encourage you to get down to any kind of program that's running. If you go onto the Wadawurrung Co-op website, there's all the information. There's some smoking ceremonies happening and all sorts of stuff. Unlike last week and the week before, the text line is up. It wasn't loading on the computer last week or the week before, so I would love to hear from you because I can actually read your texts this week. So, send me a message, 0488 877 947. That's 0488 877 947. I'd love to hear from you. I'd love to hear what you've been up to. All right, let's get into some music. Oh yeah, our interview, to get you prepared. We are going to be chatting with Nikki Ford. She is a relationship architect, which I love that. I can't wait to hear more about what that is, but she's worked within the AFL as a massage and myotherapist, and now she's doing a lot of advocacy work around mental health in the AFL. Really relevant conversation. I'm really keen to hear her thoughts. So that will be at about 20 past five. Until then, let's listen to some music. This one is After Dark Intro by Onra.

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3: It is 21 past five on your Wednesday afternoon. We just listened to a few tracks. The first one that we heard was After Dark, in brackets, intro by Onra from the After Dark record released just a few weeks ago, 2026. And then we heard another song off the same record. That one was called Ride It Out. And then we listened to a track called Baby, It's Trivial. I love that. By Hiroshi Murakami and Dancing Sphinx. That's off a compilation album by this group called The Trio Records, and they put out like a bunch of like funky Japanese tracks on these compilation records. That record in particular was Blow Up Trio, Japanese Rare Groove from the Trio Records Vaults 1973 to 1981. That one, it's a bit of a mouthful. It was released in 2024. All right, well, I hope that you can all join me in welcoming our guest for this evening, Nikki Ford. She is a relationship architect. She works with leaders and business owners on the relationships running underneath their results, partners, teams, family, and the version of themselves that they've stopped updating. I love that so much. Nikki, welcome to the program.
4: Thank you so much for having me.
3: It's my absolute pleasure. I feel like we're going to explore a few things here, but I think the main thing on the agenda is mental health in the AFL. You have experience working in the AFL. I'd love for you to tell us a little bit about what that involved.
4: Yeah, sure. So I worked in the AFL a number of years ago now, but when I was still studying and then when I was qualified as a myotherapist back in the day. So look, it was a fantastic experience to learn behind the scenes, but also just to learn so much about how that world works, the components that play a role in it. And obviously it took me into many different directions working with high performance and other athletes further into my career, which was incredible.
3: Amazing. And I imagine that what's happening at the AFL is this its own unique thing, right? So different from any other sort of place, any other sort of field. What were some of the unique insights that you gained from working with the players and everyone that was involved in the sport? So like the managers and the families and all that sort of thing.
4: Sure. I think that's the thing. It's its own ecosystem.
3: Yeah, ecosystem. And that's the perfect word.
4: Yeah, it is. Because it is quite insular too. You know, I think that's one thing that people forget, that elite athletes, whether if you're a solo athlete, that's quite isolating. But when you're in a team, you have just that group that you become quite immersed in, and that becomes kind of your lifeline to everything in your day-to-day life. But I think the biggest thing that I noticed when working with, you know, elite athletes was it's not so much just about the physical components that they're dealing with, but it's the thing that I think externally people think of most. But mentally, how you show up, the things that are playing out in your life, on the field, off the field, relationships, you know, all the moving parts, they play such a big role in how they can show up in their performance, but yeah, how it also impacts them as well.
3: Yeah, totally. And I think for the everyday person, we get to experience that in privacy, at least as much as possible. But, you know, for the players, it's happening in the public. Maybe let's talk about that after, actually. I'd love to first maybe talk about what you're doing now. So how did the work that you have done, I think it was, what, back in about 2008 sort of era, how has that evolved into what you're doing now? What are you doing right now?
4: Yeah, sure. So I worked as a myotherapist for over 20 years and then just saw that there was so much happening in the professional athletes I was working with then, but also in elite business owners too. And it just got me super curious to be able to offer more. So I actually went back and studied my master's in psychotherapy because I just felt that the body was keeping so much score on a psychological level. And so you could, you know, fix or help improve a lot of the physical parts, but, you know, at the end of the day, the body's still going to keep score in other ways if you don't work through and uncover those. So that's led me where I am today, where I have developed a whole system around helping people reconnect to the identity and the relationship with themselves, because we've only got capacity to give what we have to hold for ourselves first. And I just noticed in high achievers that they were very disconnected to that and focused so much externally on all the moving parts, but that often resulted in burnouts, marriage breakdowns, and mental health challenges and so on and so forth. So that sort of led me to who I work with today, but really incorporating a hybrid approach, because obviously my background in the physical therapy helps me to make sure that we still accommodate for those things too.
3: Yeah, absolutely. I'd love for you to tell us a little bit about how that mind and body connection works and how you work with people to, you know, reconnect with themselves.
4: Yeah, sure. So I think the thing is, it varies greatly depending on the individual, but to sort of give it some context, a lot of people come to me often because something's not working in their life. So maybe they own a business or they're competing professionally and something's just amiss. It just doesn't feel like it's landing. And so now it's impacting the outcome that they're trying to achieve, and that's frustrating. And when they can't fix it, they can't read it, they can't push harder to override it, that's when they start to look to get assistance with it, when it's usually at dire straits. So usually we look internally, but we go back further. We look at maybe their upbringing and patterns and experiences that they've had and the behaviours that have, you know, evolved as a result of that. And often it's in the language we use, experiences we've had that imprint on us greatly to how we show up today or how we don't show up today in those parts if we've disconnected from them. So it's about kind of uncovering what's not being said, uncovering what's not been allowed to be addressed or allowed to flourish in their life, and then, you know, putting those pieces of the puzzle back together so that they can work as a whole. Because the more we try to outrun something, avoid something, or disconnect from something, eventually it just chases harder, gets louder, or forces us to stop. It all catches up with us, and I'm sure we've all experienced that in some capacity.
3: Totally. I'm wondering how much recognizing that you know, you're going through a mental health some challenges or a crisis plays into that, because of course, you know, especially with mental health and anxiety, it tends to show up physically first. And I think it's easy to misdiagnose within ourselves what is actually happening. You know, we get a bit of a tummy ache or we're getting headaches and we think, oh, well, I must be sick physically, and sort of ignore the possibility of it being mental health. Do you see some challenges with people having to actually recognizing those challenges in the first place?
4: Absolutely. And I think that the part that's so challenging for people is, like you said, it's so variable. There's not necessarily one way it shows up. And there's a classic story that I had with a client years ago, and they came with this niggling back pain, and it was just so prevalent for them, and it just kept coming, and we tried everything, nothing was working. They had scans, there was nothing working, and it wasn't until they started talking to me about some other things that were happening in life, and the penny dropped. And anyway, their situation ended up changing. It was completely emotional. It was something that they were experiencing on an emotional level that was coming through in a physical way, and that just shows how powerful the body can be. But of course, you know, when it's so obvious to them that it's feeling so painful in their lower back, that's what they hone in on. But that's what I do, is I look abstract. I look at everything around them that's not being said that gives us the greatest insight. So I think the problem is people just don't understand all the pieces interconnect, and they see the physical and the psychological or emotional as two separate worlds that they can keep separate, but it's just not.
3: Yeah, absolutely. When you did your myotherapy training, was there any conversations about mental health when treating the body?
4: So myotherapy was a real mover and shaker in that. So we did 3 years of psychology in our degree, which
3: is
4: incredible.
3: Yeah.
4: Unlike most courses. So it was more than most of the other manual therapist
3: like doctors and stuff.
4: Which was incredible. And I guess that kind of piqued my curiosity, and I obviously already had a bit of a love for how the mind works. So I probably honed in and took more notice of that. But I think that that was a profound level of understanding to be given so early on, and to see how much of a role obviously it was playing, which was incredible.
3: Absolutely. So let's turn to the AFL now, and kind of back to what I was saying before about being in the public eye. I'd love for you to tell us about some of the unique challenges faced by professional athletes, specifically the AFL. You know, it's the biggest sport really that we have in the country. And how does being in the spotlight, you know, impact the experience of mental health challenges?
4: Sure. Well, I put it back to this. It's like, if you're in a high level industry, which the AFL clubs are a business, let's be honest, that's what they are. You know, they have to earn money to be able to keep functioning, to be able to pay players and pay staff. So they need to be performing and achieving to be able to be maintained and keep their sponsorships. So as a player, if you're claiming that you're not feeling that you've got capacity and that you're not able to show up as consistently, then that becomes a vulnerability in a business formula. And that's where it becomes a challenge, because we then hide how we're feeling, because we don't want to be letting down our team. We don't want to be the weakest link, because we still see it as a weakness. And so therefore we hide it, because we think, oh, it'll be all right if I just keep pushing it down. But the problem is, with social media and cameras and just so much more publicity out there for everything these days, because that's also what helps to create income and revenue for businesses, this means that your ability to hide is a lot harder. And therefore the pressures mount, and that creates that greater disconnect, that if they just shut off and not face it, it'll just be okay. And I think that's a real cultural thing that's been around. If you look at the whole menosphere debate, and you know, the toxic masculinity, if you want to go into those debates, but this argument, this discussion has been around for a really, really long time. And I think it's just now that there's more pressures externally than ever before that are mounting up.
3: Yeah, absolutely. That was kind of my next question. I'd love for you to go a bit deeper into how gender intersects with mental health, and how, you know, structural forces kind of exacerbate the problems or make it hard to access support.
4: Yeah, absolutely. So the one thing that I think a lot of research I've been doing into the male mental health and how we are where we are today, a big thing I think is to understand that from the beginning of mankind, they were hunters and gatherers, right? So their job in camp and caveman days was to go out and collect and provide for the family or for the village or whatever it may be. And so emotion wasn't really at the forefront of what they needed, because they were always putting themselves in quite dangerous situations. So other than fear, to decide if something was, you know, too risky or not. You know, it wasn't encouraged to be emotionally attached and talk about our emotions. So we're now fast forwarding, a long time, and we're now asking men, be soft but not too soft because that's not very attractive. And, you know, but look this way but don't look this way, and don't do this but do this. And it's really confusing. So we're in a really evolving at a fast pace, but there's still that disconnect where we're asking them to do something but not too much, but only in certain situations, which is pretty confusing. I don't know. I don't know if you're confused, but I am, and therefore no wonder they are. But I think the biggest thing is that if you look at, I always look at things like a pyramid. If you look at the top tier of who are leading the way in, especially AFL clubs, it's, you know, your CEOs and your board members and your coaches, but often a lot of those are past players who grew up in a different era where mental health wasn't talked about for them either. Mm. But maybe they survived okay. Maybe they didn't have a lot of challenges with it, but it was also a very different era of, like we're saying, social media and pressures. So therefore, they're going to practice what worked for them. But it doesn't mean that it's working currently, which means we're not leading by the example and advocating for these new things for current times.
3: Yeah, totally. And then how do you think that impacts the next generation? Yeah. Sorry, were you going to say something?
4: No, that's perfect, because that, exactly, it does impact, because we're asking an old school mentality to lead the way for a new generation. Mm. And, you know, we always look up to those we aspire to, and they're usually the people above us. So coaches and, you know, board members and the other leaders. But if we're not seeing them talking about mental health and what they do and the challenges they've had, and they've not experienced it or openly talking about it, then they don't prioritise it either. Those young players coming in, and therefore there's a further disconnect. And then that obviously comes back to even just club level, you know, not even the professional level. How many local coaches go in and talk about mental health and looking after yourself and letting us know if you're not okay? And it just isn't happening as commonly, but it's still great we're having these conversations today.
3: Yeah, totally. And I think sports clubs are such a site for social and emotional well-being, right? So can you talk to us a little bit about the potential if the right supports exist for the players?
4: Absolutely. At the end of the day, we want them to perform at their best, but not at the sacrifice of themselves. Mm. But again, if in a team environment, everyone's feeling great and on top of their game, we get the results we're after, and they can create it sustainably. So I think when you start looking at the individuals, and look, the AFL has mandated having psychologists at club level, which is incredible. Like, that's a big change from even a year ago. But what we need to understand is no two people are the same. You know, you and I are not going to necessarily connect with the same PT or the same psychologist or the same doctor. So while it's a great step, there's still things that need to be improved so that each individual player is able to, you know, be catered for in their unique needs. And that's, I think, the hardest part in this whole formula.
3: Yeah, totally. What would you say that just the next step would be, like a concrete thing to put in place just to even just get the ball sort of rolling in the right direction?
4: Absolutely. You know what? Prevention's the best cure.
3: Yeah.
4: So we need to be having these conversations. We need to be educating at club level, at country level, at before they even look to be going to professional. So maybe this is more in schools and more at parents level and, yeah, local sport level, where we're having these conversations, we're educating these kids, we're showing them that, you know, no point pushing aside that injury today because it will come back to bite you later on, and that how many sports are you doing and how many training sessions are you doing a week, and, you know, your 12-year-old doing 20 sessions of exercise a week is a little much, trying to also do school and then learn to socialize and have hormonal changes. But again, we're not always educating all of these different groups at the level they need to be able to hold space for these types of conversations. So that's where I would start.
3: Yeah, nice. And if people want to get amongst what you're doing or access the supports that you're offering or even, you know, learn more from you, how can they get in touch, Nikki?
4: Yeah, absolutely. So I offer one-on-one sessions and mentorships. All my sessions are done online so that it's accessible to anyone anywhere. I also run some workshops. I'm now offering to come and do talks to groups and workplaces and sporting clubs so that I can help to create some change, education and insight in real time so that we can start creating changes at these levels as well. And then I also have a podcast where we talk a lot about different philosophies and different ways to do things so that people understand there's just not one way to get the results that they're chasing.
3: Amazing. Oh, I encourage any listeners to go and check out your podcast. What's it called, Nikki?
4: It's called The View From Here.
3: Amazing. I love the title and they can hear more. I feel like there's just so much more to hear from you. So I really hope that they do. Nikki, thank you so much for coming on the program and chatting with us about all things mental health in the sports space, both like, yeah, at a competitive and grassroots level. I love that you're covering all of the areas.
4: Thank you so much and really appreciate you holding space for this powerful conversation.
3: It's my absolute pleasure. We have been chatting with Nikki Ford, who is, yeah, as I said, working in the mental health space. Please get in touch with her if you would like to. I think that all sounds amazing and definitely go and check out her podcast. I will certainly be doing that later in the week. All right, it is 20:06. We are going to hear from our lovely sponsors and then we're going to listen to a bit of music.
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8: 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A voi la dose settimanale di due ore di musica italiana. 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
9: Marrakesh, trumpets play your hand in mine. 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

All right, it is 6 minutes to six on your Wednesday afternoon. I really want to listen to this whole track, so I'm going to get through the back announcement as quickly as possible. The first song that we listened to there was Hek Sib Gao by Geylang Electric Fin Band from the Sounds of LeChak Volume 1, 2019. We listened to a couple of the other tracks from that compilation last week, and it's just so much fun, so I thought, let's listen to another. Then we listened to Tonpei No Hey You Blues. I went to play the wrong song at the start and then I realized what was happening, so we quickly changed over to that track by Tonpei Hidari. That is also from the Blow Up Trio, Japanese Rare Groove from the Trio Records Vaults 1973 to 1981, released in 2024. Then we listened to How Can I Tell My Mum and Dad by The Love Lights. That was from another compilation album that came out just recently, a couple of weeks ago, called Lowrider. And now we're going to listen to I Feel Love by Donna Summer from the Bad Girls Deluxe Edition 1979. It's been lovely to connect with you over the airwaves. I will see you next week. Bye.

0: doing that, but we'll always be with the squad.
1: And the AFL has issued a warning to clubs today relating to a rise in umpire contact incidents. Five clubs are reportedly in danger of receiving fines, while Adelaide coach Matthew Nix says veteran Taylor Walker will return through the SANFL, confirming he won't face Hawthorn in Launceston tomorrow night.
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8: Yes, today it's been 17 degrees, partly cloudy and rainy there. Tomorrow much the same, also 17 degrees and sunny, 15 degrees and cloudy for your Friday. 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
8: Yes, welcome back to another edition of Grooves on the Record for the Wednesday. Hope you like the new intro there for 2026. 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You can reach out the text line anytime for your request tonight, 0488 877 947. Let's get straight into some 33s now, and this is Overdone from Absolutely From Madness.

opening side two of the Laughter record from 1980, Superman's Big Sister from Ian Dury and the Blockheads. Previous to that, also from side two of the Absolutely album from Madness, it is Overdone. Jumping now to 1995 for this one from a band that was a part of the third wave ska invasion from the 90s, you know, Smash Mouth, Real Big Fish. This is from No Doubt from their 1995 record Tragic Kingdom, and it's a song entitled Different People. You're here listening on Grooves on the Record with me, Liam Hare, and thank you, John, for that text. And it is indeed a new intro, and I hope you liked it. Literally was a last. It was a thing that I came up with literally on the spot about 10 minutes from to showtime, literally on the computer here at the Pulse. So it's always great. Anyways, new, No Doubt, with different people here listening in with me, 14 past 6 on Grooves on the Record for your Wednesday evening. Subscribe as well at 947thepulse.com, and happy National Volunteers Week to us, lovely people in the Pulse and around Australia.

different people there from No Doubt's 1995 breakthrough album Tragic Kingdom. The reason why I bring them on the show this week for play is because they are the current residents over at the Sphere in Las Vegas. They're doing, I guess, their sort of reunion tour, if you will, the first time for shows in 14 years. And I hope with this new, I guess, sort of rejuvenation to the No Doubt name, we may see them back in Australia. I honestly would love to see them live. I think they're fantastic for, obviously, for the 90s, for New Wave, for Third Wave ska. That's actually how I found out about Talk Talk in the first place. If it wasn't for their cover of It's My Life that was updated and modernized for a more current audience, as it was at the time, I wouldn't know who Talk Talk was, all thanks to them. So I owe a lot to No Doubt. So moving on now to Australian-based one, Melbourne Ska Orchestra with their classic of the Daddy Living Stone song Message to You, Rudy, or maybe as well, famously done in the late 70s by The Specials. So we're keeping up with a bit of a ska two-tone theme here with these run of artists. So here's the Melbourne Ska Orchestra with their cover of Dandy Living Stone's version of Message to You, Rudy, here on Grooves on the Record with me, Liam Hare. The time now is 19 past 6. Here on a nice Wednesday afternoon, you can text in at 0488 877 947 and subscribe at 9.

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6: 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Oh.

1984's The Big Express, You're the Wish You Are I Had from XTC. So I found the wheel variants of this one. So the wheel, actually the engine, the train wheel covered version, which is absolutely fantastic. One I've been tracking down for a while. A solid $30 there from Dan Back Again Records, our proud supporters of the show. Moving on now to 2001-2002. This is Corner of the Earth from Jamiroquai. Here on Grooves the Record with me, Liam Hare, is now 29-7 here on a Wednesday evening.

on the full studio length debut album from 1983, Esteem Machinations there with Jack. Funny enough, I originally was going to be called Jack, so you can imagine that Jack Jackson hair, that didn't make no sense to my parents, so Liam Jackson hair is what it became. I only shoot Country Club Now band now with the cover of Once in a Lifetime from Talking Heads. As a reminder, they're here later in the year at the Geelong Arts Centre. If you want to get tickets, you can go in person at the GPAC, or you can go at the visit them at the geelongartscentre.com.au for your tickets. And now we have a Highland Street Country Club band doing their cover of Once in a Lifetime, famously done by the Talking Heads.

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5: Indeed, that's where you are, 947thepulse.com if you're listening in via the internet, or 947thepulse if you're listening in via the car or in the Geelong area. It's been Liam here on Grooves on the Record. You just heard before the sponsorship announcements was UK's Nothing to Lose from the Danger Money record from 1979. And now on with a track from 1988 from Langley Park to Memphis record from these guys, the Prefab Sprout. This is the King of Rock and Roll. This is our second last track for tonight, and then on with our final track, which will be Europe Endless from Trans Europe Express. Prefab Spread now here on Grooves on the Record with the better King of Rock and Roll.

tonight's penultimate song, The King of Rock and Roll from the Prefab Sprout. That song, fun fact, produced by legendary keyboardist, songwriter, and all-round great chap, Thomas Dolby there. Coming up for our final track is actually, speaking of Thomas Dolby, one of his favourite songs he would choose in the mixtape is Kraftwerk's Europe Endless from the opening track from the 1977 record Trans Europe Express, which I'll take out tonight's show. Hopefully you've had a great run here on Grooves on the Record. So have I. We'll be back on Friday afternoon, well, me anyways, for another hour of Lima and Joshua, and then back doing it all once again and for another Wednesday evening of Grooves on the Record next week. So we'll leave you with a Kraftwerk now, with a bit of Europe Endless from the Trans Europe Express record from 1977. So thank you for the text messages, and we'll see you next week for another edition of Grooves on the Record. Ta-ta for now.

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Across Geelong, Seth Ghost and the Ballerine. Hello, you're tuned into Aussies Overnight on 94.7 The Pulse. It's Dr. Brendan here. We just heard I'll Change Your Mind by Kate Miller-Heidke. Before that was Great Southern Land from Icehouse. And at the top of the bracket of songs was Forever Now by Cold Chisel. I've got lots more great Australian music coming up, including this one from Electric Fields. Thanks for tuning in to 94.7 The Pulse.

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0: Come and meet me in the middle of the air. 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

We had a bit of everything in that little break of songs. That was John Butler Trio with Zebra on 94.7 The Pulse, Your Voice for Geelong, Surf Coast and the Ballerine. And then, of course, before that was Meet Me in the Middle of the Air from Paul Kelly and One Mil Carly by Electric Fields. 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

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We just heard Dracula by Tame Impala. Before that was The Opener by Camp Cope. And the first of that group of songs was Chained to the Wheel by The Black Sorrows. 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Back to the Aussie music now with Yanada from The Preachers.

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Languages from the east to the west. 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

Let the Jukebox Keep Playing, Derek Lee Goodread. Before that, we had Homeward Bound by Jess Hitchcock, another relatively new release, and Yanada by The Preachers. Hello, it's Dr. Brendan here, and you're tuned into Aussies Overnight on 94.7 The Pulse. I've enjoyed bringing you lots of great Aussie tunes over the past hour or so, so thanks for tuning in and being with me. Now, Dancing 2 by Kelly Holiday.

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0: Postcard by Camille Trail on Aussies Overnight. Thanks for being with me, Dr. Brendan. 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

here, taken from his 2011 album, Making Mirrors, Somebody That I Used to Know, featuring Kimbra as well. Hello, my name's Neil Butler, and this show is called Aussies Overnight with Neil Butler, funnily enough. And in this episode, I am just going to play songs, obviously all Australian, because that's what we do on Aussies Overnight. But every one of these songs will be a one-hit wonder. Now, some of the bands and artists will have had other songs, but they didn't make the top 40. Also, they may have had hits with other bands or other ensembles and made the top 40, but we're only talking about one-hit wonders in this particular format. Now, this is all taken from a book called The Book, Top 40 Research by Stephen Skains, which is one of the leading books about this kind of stuff. So, yeah, if you want to take up an argument, take it up with Steve. We're going to hear a classic from Melbourne band Painters and Dockers. Drop your strides, folks. It is time to get off to nude school. You're with Neil Butler. We're playing great one-hit wonders of Australian music.

out of Melbourne. First up, Beavis and Dockers and Nude School. And that, a beautiful song called One Perfect Day, written and performed by Roger Hart-Wells out the front of Little Heroes. Again, a one-hit wonder. Everything we play on this program this time round will be a one-hit wonder, including this from 1971, a band that was kind of formed and then disbanded pretty quickly after the release of this particular song. The band was called Healing Force. The song, just a great example of progressive rock 1971 style. It's called Golden Miles. This is Aussie's Overnight with Neil Butler on 94.7 The Pulse.

0: Conway and the Captain Matchbox Whoopee Band, graduates of Camberwell High School in Melbourne, as was Kylie Minogue some years later, and My Canary's Got Circles Under Its Eyes. What a classic, of course, a remake of a song that was popular in the 20s and 30s, but that was a massive hit for the band in 1973. Okay, we're moving on to 1974 for a couple of songs now. And first up, we have Matt Taylor, originally from Brisbane, worked his way down to Melbourne as part of that scene.
1: Well, I remember.

Drysdale, Hey Paula, 1974, was a massive number one hit, and that is so hard to find these days digitally, so that's actually taken straight off the 1974 7-inch vinyl, hence the crackles and pops you heard throughout that song. Before that, we had Matt Taylor. I remember when I was young. I remember when Matt Taylor was on the Two Blokes Chatting radio show on 94.7 The Pulse. He is credited as being the only guest that we've had in over 275 shows that's managed to get the F-bomb into the conversation, much to our horror and distress. But hey, got to be historical for some reason, don't we? We're now going to go back to 1968 on Aussies Overnight with Neil Butler to a band called Pastoral Symphony. They were very much a one-hit wonder. They were put together from members of the bands like The Group and The Twilights and a few others under the direction, and I mean direction from a audio engineering direction type point of view, of one Geoffrey Edelston, whose family was very heavily into the music industry in Sydney. Geoffrey, of course, went on to become a flamboyant, I think it's the word we use these days, is it? Flamboyant medical practice entrepreneur, amongst other things. So this song, directed by Geoffrey Edelston, but featuring some of Australia's finest talent. It's a song called Love Machine.

Joanna out of 1982 with the only song that they had that made it into the Australian Top 40. They had a couple of other songs, of course, but that was the only one officially making them a one-hit wonder. And very nice of Shane Howard, a local boy, to drop in and say g'day before that song was played. Now, you are listening to 94.7 The Pulse, and we are doing Aussies Overnight with Neil Butler. But we are a community radio station focused very heavily on Geelong, the Bellarine and the Surf Coast, because that is where our community is. 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Well, time for some more music. And one of the great things about community radio, what I'm about to do is play two songs that you were never going to hear on commercial radio and probably haven't since 1975 when they both came out. One was a lead single by a bloke called Bob Hudson. He was from Newcastle. He was a radio announcer. And then the other song was a follow-up song by someone called Maureen Elkner, a one-hit wonder, although she did participate in a number one hit, which we'll talk about after the song. But first up, from Bob Hudson, this is an absolute Australian classic. Don't get to hear it anymore, so why not play it right now? Don't

Newcastle, they have very strange mating habits. All the young women of Newcastle walk down the main street, which is called Hunter Street, for reasons that will become obvious later on in the song. All the young men of Newcastle drive down Hunter Street in their hot FJ Holdens with chrome-plated grease nipples and double reverse overhead twin cam door handles. Sitting eight abreast in the front seat, and they lean out the window and say real cool things to the sheilas on the footpath, like, g'day. And every now and then, of course, one of the young ladies thinks to herself, she thinks.

Anyway, there was this mob of blokes driving down Hunter Street in the front seat of the hot FJ with chrome-plated grease nipples and twin overhead fox tails. And the coolest of them all, who got to sit near the window, was young Normie. They pulled up outside the Parthenon milk bar, and standing outside the Parthenon was this beautiful-looking Sheila. Ooh! Ooh! Said young Normie, who'd come top in his class in English. Ooh, he said. So he leaned out the window and he said real suave, like he said, g'day. This 9-foot-tall Hell's Angel came out of the Parthenon milk bar. Looked at Norm and said, oh, what are you? Norm said, what are you? Bloke on the footpath said, you want to go to the mate, eh? Norm said, yeah, you want to go, mate. Bloke on the footpath said, yeah, I'll have a go. Norm said, do you know who you're picking? The bloke on the footpath said, nah, who am I picking? Norm said, you find out, mate. And all of a sudden, there was a break in the traffic. And as any young Newcastle lad knows, when you're getting monstered by a 9-foot-tall Hell's Angel, and there's a break in the traffic,

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1: Unlikely that that would get much of a run on commercial radio these days, but first up, Bob Hudson with the Newcastle song, or in fact, more correctly, yeah, the Newcastle song. A lot of people call it Newcastle song. Newcastle song, of course. And then Maureen Elkner with Rack Off Normie, where the expression rack off came from that people used all the way through the late 70s and early 80s. Now, Maureen Elkner was a proper singer, not just doing novelty songs, and she, in fact, sang as part of the ensemble on Russell Morris's iconic The Real Thing, and her voice is the one you hear at the end with a very high very high pitched sound towards the end, is Maureen Elkner. So there you go. She had more than one hit, but not as Maureen Elkner, quite obviously. We're going to lift up the quality a little bit here and go with a band called Absent Friends featuring Wendy Matthews. I don't want to be with nobody. I don't know that the English is correct, but let's run with it anyway. It's a great song. Aussies Overnight with Neil Butler on 94.7 The Pulse.

from the suburbs. No, not that Dave Warner, a different one. A song he took to number 27 back in 1978. Well, we have just about run out of time. I've got time for one more song, which I will play shortly. Remember, you've been listening to Aussies Overnight with Neil Butler on 94.7 The Pulse, www.947thepulse.com. It had to be this one, didn't it? See you next time. Bye for now.

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1: Hey, it's the Gangster of Love. It's me, Maurice, Stevie Guitar Miller. 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

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This edition is Jazz and Chill. This is Australia. Yes, this is my chance to play some different music other than the classical music I normally play on this station. And I have many musical interests. Classical is only one of them. For this particular hour, I've selected a program which I've called Jazz and Chill. Some Australian jazz performers and a couple of nice chill, quiet selections as well. You might not necessarily know them, but by the end of the hour, I'm sure you'll appreciate listening to them. The first is the Jenny Game Jazz Quartet. This is a quartet consisting of Jenny Game on tenor and soprano saxophones, Elaine Velods on guitar, Sergio DeLuccio on percussion, and Nick Haywood on bass. This is a recording that was made in 1995, and it consists entirely of Jenny Game compositions. The track I've selected from the album is Shadow.

And that was the Jenny Game composition Shadow, performed by the Jenny Game Jazz Quartet from their 1995 album Seven Seas. 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Thank you for tuning in. Let's change gears a little bit now and go to a recording that was made in concert by the Raga Dolls Ceylon Orchestra, led by David Osborne, and it consists entirely of compositions by David Osborne. The one I've selected for you is Masquerade.

recorded live in concert at the Elizabeth Murdoch Hall in the Melbourne Recital Centre on the 20th of August 2010. That was the Raga Dolls Salon Orchestra, led by David Osborne, and his composition, Masquerade. You're listening to Aussies Overnight with James Fernan on 94.7 The Pulse, my opportunity to play some other music rather than classical music on this station. I've now got a piano soloist, although he does have a backing band with him. You might not be familiar with his name down here in Victoria, but as a young person growing up in Queensland, I was certainly aware of this person, particularly on TV. His name was Hugh Cornish. He passed away a couple of years ago. He was the first person to appear on Queensland television in the 1950s. And for a long time, he was the general manager of Channel 9 in Brisbane. He had a parallel career as a pianist and used to play regular dates in restaurants and other similar places while he was manager of the TV station, and certainly afterwards, after he was unceremoniously relieved of his position thanks to Alan Bond. We won't go into that. Anyway, here is Hugh Cornish from one of his albums. It's a medley from the musical Fiddler on the Roof. Contains Sunrise Sunset, Fiddler on the Roof, Matchmaker, and If I Were a Rich Man. Hugh Cornish.

And that was Queensland pianist Hugh Cornish and a medley from Fiddler on the Roof containing Sunrise Sunset, Fiddler on the Roof, Matchmaker and If I Were a Rich Man. 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And just a reminder that 94.7 The Pulse is a community radio station. 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

front page. Alternatively, you can give us a ring during business hours. That's between 9am and 4pm, Monday to Friday. And the phone number is 5225 947. 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And now on Aussies Overnight with James Vernon, a classic jazz track played by someone who has become a legend in Australian jazz. This recording was made while he was still in his 20s. The person I'm referring to is James Morrison, and it is his ensemble performing Basin Street Blues.

recorded live at the Rothbury Estate Winery in New South Wales in 1992. That was James Morrison with the Basin Street Blues. That was his ensemble from the album James Morrison at the Winery. There was a series of albums that ABC Music produced titled At the Winery. It was ex-person at the winery. Don Burrows was one. Bob Barnard was one as well. And we've got James Morrison. He was only 22 years old when he recorded that.

amazing talent, James Morrison. You're listening to Aussies Overnight with James Vernon on 94.7 The Pulse. Thanks for tuning in. I'm playing you some different stuff other than classical. This particular hour, it is jazz and chill. And here's a bit of both in this next track. This is from the 2006 album Imagine. And the lead performer in this is Fiona Burnett, soprano saxophonist. She's performing here with Leonard Gregorian on guitar, Christopher Hale on acoustic bass guitar, and Andrew Gander on drums. This is the Churchill favourite song from the film Snow White and the Seven Dwarfs, Someday My Prince Will Come. Fiona Burnett.

0: Fiona Burnett on soprano saxophone with Leonard Gregorian on guitar, Christopher Hale on acoustic bass guitar, and Andrew Gander on drums with Someday My Prince Will Come from the film Snow White and the Seven Dwarfs.
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0: You're listening to Aussies Overnight with James Vernon on 94.7 The Pulse. I'm up to the last track for this particular edition of the program. And I mentioned before that there was a series of albums released by ABC Jazz called At the Winery, X Person at the Winery. We heard from James Morrison before, so I thought I'd pull out the Don Burrows edition of that particular series. This was recorded a few years earlier than the previous one. This was 1985. And the classic track that they are performing is Satin Doll.

0: And that was Sat and Doll, performed by the Don Burrows Sextet, recorded live at the Rothbury Estate in New South Wales in 1985. And that from the album Burrows at the Winery. And that was the final track in this edition of Aussies Overnight with James Vernon. Thank you very much for tuning in. Until next time, look after yourselves.
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1: 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We begin by acknowledging the Wadawurrung people, who are the traditional custodians of the land we're broadcasting from, and we pay our respects to their elders past and present.
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4: 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Welcome back to another edition of Aussies Overnight on 94.7 The Pulse with Josho. Let's get straight into it with the Pierce Brothers, On and Off.

Nice indeed. The Stamps. She bangs the drums. Here on 94.7 The Pulse, the voice for Geelong and Surf Coast. This is Aussies Overnight with Josho. Prior to that, we had Renee Geyer, Say I Love You. Hope you're enjoying the music. 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Here on 94.7 The Pulse, the voice for Geelong and the Surf Coast. This is Aussies Overnight with Josho.

lovely song by Will Gibb. That was Born the Wrong Age here on 94.7 The Pulse, the voice for Geelong and the Surf Coast. This is Aussies Overnight with Josho. Prior to that, we add If You Love Someone by the Veronicas. 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So if you like that sort of stuff, be sure to tune into that. Lee Moy and Josho, Friday nights, 4 to 6pm on 94.7 The Pulse. Anyway, let's keep the music going, shall we? Xavier Rudd, Follow the Sun, here on 94.7 The Pulse. 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

Sometimes I guess it's a little hard being alone. This head stuck in my head, and there's memories of us in bed. See, love, I've been trying to let this whole thing go. And it was late when I tried.

Nice song by the Angels there. That was a cool one. Take a long line here on 94.7 The Pulse, the voice for Geelong and Surf Coast. This is Aussies Overnight with Josho. Before that, we had Ziggy Albert's Runaway. So, hope you're enjoying the music. 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This is Aussies Overnight with Josho.

is The Party Over by Dressed here on 94.7 The Pulse, the voice for Geelong and Surf Coast. This is Aussies Overnight with Josho. Before that, we had My Island Home by Christine Anu. Next, we got Eskimo Joe, Black Fingernails, Red Wine here on 94.7 The Pulse, the voice for Geelong and the Surf Coast. This is Aussies Overnight with Josho.

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yes, what a song to kick things off overnight. That was John Farnham with Two Strong Hearts, one of the all-time classics here on Geelong Zone 94.7 The Pulse. And this is Aussies Overnight with yours truly, Darb. Hour or so playing some terrific, great Aussie tunes. 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All right, let's keep the music going here on Aussies Overnight. And this is another classic from Crowded House. It's...

That was My Happiness. Before that, we had Don't Dream, It's Over here on Geelong Zone 94.7 The Pulse and streaming worldwide on the Community Radio Playing application. 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And here is another all-time classic from Cold Chisel. 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

the X Factor award-winning artist that is Dami Im. I think Dami's also been on the Eurovision Song Contest as well. And what a good song that one is. Here on Aussies Overnight on 94.7 The Pulse. Whether you're joining us from Lara to Colac and Queenscliff to Ocean Grove and anywhere in between. And indeed, terrific to have your company. Now, don't forget, if you would like to catch up with any of the 94.7 The Pulse programs, you can do that by heading online to our website, 947thepulse.com, the programs tab, and you'll be able to listen back in full to episodes from, I think, up to a year ago. 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All right, let's keep the music rolling. Now we're going to take you back to 1989. Gee whiz, that was a long time ago, with Ian Moss, and he will be singing Tucker's Daughter.

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0: A bit of akadaka there with You Shook Me All Night Long. And we are cranking up the hits here on Aussies Overnight. Hello, my name's Darby. It is lovely to have your company wherever you may be joining us and whenever you may be joining us here on this wonderful community radio station. Don't forget, if you would like to with Friday Rewind, where I play the best interviews from the week from our front page programs between a Monday and a Thursday. So if you'd like to catch up with some great news and interviews from the week, do check on 94.7 The Pulse. All right, let's keep the music going. And this next song from Lee Kernaghan, I absolutely adore. It's I think it's a true story, Flying with the King. It's about a young boy with the king of country music, Slim Dusty. So let's have a listen to this. It's Lee Kernaghan with Flying with the King on 94.7 The Pulse.
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2: Oh!

What a song that is. The Holy Grail from Hunters and Collectors. 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Get involved. Of course, you supporting The Pulse helps keep us on air. All right, let's get back to the music now. And here is a great song from Yothu Yindi. Love this one. Hope you enjoy At Home.

Umbar Lichadada named something more iconic than Old Man Emu. What a great classic Aussie song that one is. I was up at Australia Zoo the other day in Queensland, and there was emus there, and it reminded me of that song. 4.7 The Pulse, and this is Aussies Overnight with myself, Darby Travers, keeping you company for a little bit. Hope you are enjoying the great classic Aussie tunes. Of course, we are celebrating the one hour. Our music scene is so rich here in the land down under. So thank you very much for joining us. All right, let's hear another classic now. This one is from Daryl Braithwaite right now on 94.7.

say this, but I've been thinking about it lately. Reminiscing about us in Vegas, drinking like we're famous. Man, those days were crazy.

0: headlines and polished sound bites, the Pulse makes space for the quiet voices, the ones that often go unheard. It's where community groups, volunteers, artists, and everyday locals get to speak their truth. Just real stories, told by real people. That's what makes the Pulse powerful. 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
3: Hey there. I run the Youth Hour program here at The Pulse, but right now we are listening to some Aussie gems on your, wherever you are tonight. You could be doing homework, like me, most of the time. You could be Aussies Overnight. And the first song we've got today is Silverchair Tomorrow.

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Coming up, those were a bit some oldies. Coming up now, we have a Coldplay by Kid Laroi, followed by 5 Seconds of Summer, their most recent song, Number One Obsession. 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

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You're listening to Aussies Overnight, your non-stop Aussie hits. Lots of music and not a lot of talking. Sorry guys, I'm a bit of a chatty person right now. Coming up now, I've got some Fire in the Flood. What we just played was A Cold Play by Kid Laroi and Number One Obsession by 5 Seconds of Summer. This is Youth by Choice Ivan.

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2: 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We just had Who's That Girl by Guy Sebastian and 1955 by Hilltop Hood. 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It's just 947. Not sure if I said that right. Either way, I hope you know what I'm talking about. Coming up now, we have some Spacey Jane, followed by some Over My Empire, which are a local band. Stay tuned for more non-stop hits during your...

You're listening to Aussies Overnight with Electra on 947 The Pulse. That was Lots of Nothing, both Spacey, a super awesome local band. You should definitely go check them out. Coming up, we have some Killing Heidi with Weir, followed by Jet, Are You Gonna Be My Girl? 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Coming up now, we have some Weir by Killing Heidi. Stay tuned for some more Aussie classics overnight.

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I tell you look so fine that I really wanna make you mine. 4, 5, 6, come on and get your kicks. Now you don't need the money when you look like that.

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And come with me because you look so fine that I really wanna make you mine. Really wanna make you mine. 4, 5, 6, come on and get your kicks. Now you don't.

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This is the Pulse 90 station. That was Jet with Are You Gonna Be My Girl? And just before that, we had We're By Killing Heidi with an acoustic version, which I think is quite nice. Coming up, we have some Powderfinger. Followed is Powderfinger, My Happiness.

0: Thank you all for tuning in to Aussies Overnight. I was your host tonight. My name is Electra. I host Sundays. Hope you enjoyed your night. Tune in on weeknights for non-stop Aussie music. See you next time. Bye.
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1: 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I hope wherever you are, you're doing well. And without further ado, let's get into it.

Veronica's Untouched, and before that, Flume with Rushing Back. 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Helps us out immensely. Keeps us ticking along. My name's Liam Murphy. Thanks for joining Aussie Music for you guys. We're going to keep the tracks rolling. This is Kiss Chasey, Doo Doo's and Wo-O's.

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1: Ricky Lee Coulter with that one, Can't Touch It, released in August of 2007. Maybe one if you enjoyed it. It's a banger. Got to number one on the ARIA Dance Singles Chart. Was there for 8 weeks. Probably, honestly, could still be there. I absolutely love that one. It's a banger. This is Aussies Overnight here on 94. I am, of course, Liam Murphy. I'm usually on Monday mornings from 7 till 9 a.m. So catch me there if you like. The sound of my voice, of course. The show's called Wake Up, well, general interest sort of things. Anyway, I'm here tonight to play some more great Australian music for you. So without further ado, this is Gyroscope with Baby, I'm Getting Better.

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1: Little Things, Jessica Mowboy there. 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This is Aussies Overnight. Thank you so much for joining us so far, us being just me, Liam Murphy. I'm usually on Monday mornings on Wake Up with JD, where we talk all sorts of nonsense and rubbish. So if you're interested, give it a listen, 7 to 9 a.m. Monday mornings. Thanks again for joining me tonight. This is Aussies Overnight, as I said, where we're playing great Australian music for you. And if you like listening to 94.7 The Pulse and you haven't subscribed yet, definitely give it some thought. Helps us keep the station going. This is a not-for-profit community organisation where we support members of the community, groups in the community, the community's interest. 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As I said, last track, Jessica Mowboy, Little Things. We're just going to keep going through some music now. First up, we've got Alive by Natalie Bassingthwaite, followed by Shine by Vanessa Amorosi. Hope you enjoy these ones. Thank you very much for continuing to listen.

Sunshine by Vanessa Amorosi, and before that, Alive by Natalie Bassingthwaite. A couple of tracks, single word titles on the trend there. And as well, like just a couple of absolute girl bosses of Australian music, which we love playing and love listening to. A couple of all-time bangers there. You're listening to 94.7 The Pulse. This is Aussies Overnight. Well, basically, we just play Australian music for you for at least an hour that I'm on. I don't know what's happened before or after, but I hope you're enjoying this. My name, of course, is Liam Murphy. Usually, I'm on Wake Up with JDs on Monday mornings, 7 to 9 a.m., where we play a lot of music like this and many others. Weird, I don't get to pick the music on that show. But anyway, I'll have to talk to my co-host, or I'm probably his co-host, JD, about that. But anyway, thanks for listening to 94.7 The Pulse tonight, today, wherever you are. I hope you're having a good one. We're going to play some more music for you now. This first one up is The Getaway Plan, Where the City Meets the Sea, which is just one of my all-time favourite songs, right up my alley of, genre. So here we go.

Rogue Traders, Voodoo Child, and before that's Where the City Meets the Sea, which is by Getaway Plan. The Getaway Plan, sorry. This is 94.7 The Pulse. You're listening to Aussies Overnight with me, Liam Murphy, usually co-host of Wake Up with JD on a Monday morning, 7 to 9 a.m. Thanks for listening to this show. This is Aussies Overnight. As I said, an hour of great Australian music. If you like what we do here at The Pulse, 94.7 The Pulse, please head to the website 947thepulse.com and consider subscribing. Helps keep us afloat, helps support us and helps us support the community. Or you can head down to our studio on in the centre of Geelong. During business hours and subscribe in person. You can come and have a look around and see what community radio looks like, meet some of the faces, some of the names, the friendly faces, of course. Perhaps I'll be around or many other of our colleagues here at 947thepulse.com. As I said, this is Aussies Overnight. We're just playing Australian music. Tonight, I've got a couple more songs. First one up will be Caught in the Crowd by Kate Miller-Heidke, and then Aussie rock legends Powderfinger with My Happiness. This is 947 The Pulse. Thank you very much for listening.

0: Powderfinger, My Happiness. Couldn't think of a better song to end our hour together. This has been Aussies Overnight. You're listening to 94.7 The Pulse. Thank you so much for listening. My name's Liam Murphy, normally on Wake Up with JD, Monday mornings, 7 to 9 a.m. Thank you so much for listening for the last hour. Hope you enjoyed some songs, and I hope wherever you are and whatever you're doing, you're enjoying it, having a good one. Good evening, good night, g'day, wherever you are. Until next time, thanks very much. Peace, take it easy.
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You're tuned to Aussies Overnight on Geelong's 94.7 The Pulse, bringing you nothing but the best in Australian music. I'll be your host for the next hour. My name is AJ Airwaves, and that tune was Dirty Deeds Done Dirt Cheap by AC/DC. Next up, we've got more sensational 70s goodness with Skyhooks and Women in Uniform. 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

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That tune was Treaty by Yothu Yindi. Before that, we had Lay Down Your Guns from Jimmy Barnes. 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Next up on Aussies Overnight, we've got Delta Goodrum and In This Life.

couple of great female vocalists there on Aussies Overnight with Kylie Minogue and I Should Be So Lucky and Delta Goodrum before that. 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

0: That was Eskimo Joe with Black Fingernails, Red Wine. And this is the end of my shift for Aussies Overnight on Geelong's 94.7 The Pulse. 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Farewell from me for now, but keep it here on 94.7 The Pulse.
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again from Grant Bench and welcome to Aussies Overnight. There's John Farnham with Talk of the Town. Tonight in the show, we're going to feature some fantastic music from a CD that came out from Sony BMG, simply called Home, Songs of Hope and Journey. And it was put together when Sony BMG asked some of their top Australian artists to record a song that details the journey and hope that result from living in such a big country as we do. The CD also supported Beyond Blue. It's a fantastic CD. It's got some great songs. And let's continue with Alex Lloyd. The song's called Coming Home.

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And there's Anthony Kalea doing Home, along with Coming Home from Alex Lloyd. Now, you know, I love a good duet, so here's two of them. And this is Shannon Knoll and Natalie Bassingthwaite doing Don't Give Up.

I do like some duets, and they are fantastic. That one's Guy Sebastian and Amy Pearson with We Both Know, and Shannon Knoll and Natalie Bassingthwaite before that with Don't Give Up. Now, one thing we don't give up here on The Pulse is for the future of Geelong, and if you'd like to help us contribute to the future of Geelong by being a huge part of it, we'd love you to have us as a subscriber to the station. 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

songs, 94.7 The Pulse. Grant here with you for Aussies Overnight, and we're listening to some songs from a CD simply called Home, Songs of Hope and Journey. And that's David Campbell, Journeying with Sailing. And great to hear David Campbell. I've got a lot of time for him. I saw him a few years ago do Johnny O'Connor.

even at a stage show, and it was absolutely fantastic. But of course, you can see him on the TV most days. Also, before that was the Young Divas with 2,000 Miles and Human Nature. Great to have these shows with Aussie Overnight featuring some fantastic Australians as we continue now with one with Kate Miller-Heidke, and this one's called River.

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You're on Geelong's 94.7 The Pulse. 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

That was Kane Alexander and Get Here, along with Dave Dobbin and Welcome Home. Hope you're enjoying our Aussies Overnight special. Let's continue with a little bit more.

0: closing out this edition of Aussies Overnight with the late, great Johnny O'Keefe, a real pioneer in Australian music, and his song, I Thank You. And Grant Bench, thanks you for listening to my version of Aussies Overnight. Stay tuned for more, but I look forward to catching you every Saturday at 5 p.m. with For the Love of Elvis. Till then, enjoy the rest of your day.
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I'm Hoax, and I'd like to welcome you to this edition of Aussies Overnight, right here on 94.7 The Pulse. Got some great Aussie songs to play for you today. I hope that you'll enjoy them as much as I do.

Australian artist Jade Hurley with a couple of songs from the past. Well, all right, Buddy Holly song, and It's All Over Now, the made popular by the Rolling Stones. We've got some great artists lined up for you today, including Donna Fisk and Michael Christian, Slim Dusty, Daddy Cool, Johnny Chester, Chad Morgan, Smokey Dawson, Howie Brothers. So I hope that you'll be able to stick with me and enjoy some great Aussie music on the Aussie Overnight program on 94.7 The Pulse.

from an album, The Very Best of Slim Dusty. It certainly was one of the great tracks, Cunnamulla Fella. And we also had The Indian Pacific from Slim Dusty. Oh, I tell you what, that guy did so much for Australian country music. He really did. And had the distinct pleasure of having my photograph taken with him. He invited me to step in and have a photo taken, which most of the big stars don't do that. But yes, he certainly said, oh, come on, Oaks, come and have a photo, which I did. So anyway, you're listening to Aussie Overnight with Hoagz on 94.7 The Pulse. And would like to make sure that you're aware that we are looking for subscribers. Yes, we certainly are. 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So it's very easy. All you got to do is either ring the office during business hours on 5225 947, or go to the website 947thepulse.com, and it's very, very easy to do. 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We'd love to have you on board. And for those of you who are already subscribers, thank you. Okay, back to the music, and we've got a couple of songs from Daddy Cool, one of the best pop bands that came out of Melbourne. And let's have a listen to Lollipop and Come Back Again.

0: taken from his album Listen. That was Johnny Chester and Tie a Knot in Your Hanky. Before that, we had Daddy Cool and Come Back Again, and also Lollipop. You're listening to Aussie Overnight with Hoagz on 94.7 The Pulse. So
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week the game will... Oh, dear. Speaking about going back a few years back, just about all cowboy, hillbilly, country songs, whatever you like to call them, they're usually very sad, mostly about a horse breaking his leg or somebody's dog racing over someone else's dog. Anyway, this one's very sad, too. It's called The Fatal Wedding.

0: I just had to play those two songs on Aussie Overnight with Hoagz. The Fatal Wedding and the Shotgun Wedding. Chad Morgan, a brilliant entertainer, and so sad that he has passed on, but we've got his recordings left behind to enjoy. 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
1: Back to Gamewell. Oh dear, speaking about going back a few years back, just about all cowboy hillbilly country songs.
0: Oh, we just played that, didn't we? I pressed the wrong button again. Oh, geez, tell you what, Hoagz. You want to watch which button you're pressing, mate.

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The maid's gone all cranky and

the eyes of a child, if I could see the world that way. That was Smokey Dawson along with Angry Anderson from his album Riding All Over Again. And we also

great song now from the Howie Brothers. Hands up all those who remember the old Dad and Dave radio serial. Or some people will anyway. I just vaguely remember it. But it was very, very popular. And this was the theme for that show. And it ran for many, many years. And this song was originally recorded by Peter Dawson. But this is the Howie Brothers.

News Southern Roarer tells me that we've run out of time again. This train's always on time. We're running out of it. I hope you've enjoyed Hoax's version of the Aussie Overnight program. I hope that I'm inviting you to join me next time we do Hoax Aussie Overnight on 94.7 The Pulse. Till we meet again, this is Hoax saying thanks for your company. Bye for now.

0: Hello, I'm Emma. In a world of loud headlines and polished sound bites, The Pulse makes space for the quiet voices, the ones that often go unheard. 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No filters, no gatekeepers, just real stories told by real people. 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
17: And welcome back. Great music for you coming up for the next hour. Let's start with a classic from Jebediah from their 1996 EP, Twitch. It's the final track from the album, and this is called Tracksuit. You hear the sing on Aussies Overnight with me, Liam Hare, as we play some great Aussie classics and undiscovered gems.

0: releasing in 1996, Tracksuit Jebediah from the Twitch EP. A great song and a great closer was the one that won them the Battle of the Bands contest in 1995-1996 to get their deal with Murmur. Here's what they had to say on the track in 2015, looking back 20 years on.
1: Tracksuit is the only song on the compilation that we've chosen from our first release, which was our EP Twitch. Came out in 1996, so it's an old one. This was a song that we were playing from our very first few gigs. In fact, we played it in the campus band competition that we went on to claim the title of in 95. Probably due to the strength of this song, it's probably was far more complicated than any of the other songs we had at the time. More chords, a bit more musical ability, I think. And yeah, that's why it's there.
0: A great song from Jebediah there. Tracksuit from the Twitch EP from 1996. We've got some double plays now. The first of which is from Birdles, Shorrock and Goble. B Birdles, Glenn Shorrock and Graham Goble from their Full Circle album from 2003-2004. First of two tracks will be Help It's On Its Way, followed up by The Night Owls, both live cuts. Here on the Aussies Overnight program with me, Liam Hare. 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It's the best place to be in Geelong.

the almighty Biebs, Shark Bertels, Shark and Garble, the Night Owls, and also Help Is On Its Way from the Full Circle Live CD recorded in 2003. An interesting situation for me of what could have been if they didn't have Wayne Nelson, that Biebs Bertels could have been a suitable sort of fit in, if you will, for taking on the vocals of this very iconic song from 1981, originally on the Time Exposure record. Moving on now to another double play artist, we've got the Angels featuring here. Two songs from them, from the Dark Room album and also from 2 Minute Warning. We'll start with this one from the Dark Room album from 1980. It's Face the Day, a real classic here on Aussies Overnight with me, Liam Hare. 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

front page news from the Angels from their 1984 album, 2 Minute Warning. Previous to that, Face the Day from the Greatest Hits album and also from Dark Room from 1980. And from the start of that trio there was the Night Owls from Biebs, Shorrock and Goebel from the Full Circle Live album from 2003. Let's jump forward in time to more present, the more modern day. Let's dig around and see what we got. We got two, one from Chloe Styler, one from Joshua Barton. This one was a recent single that came out in the last few recent years. This one is called Placeholder from Chloe Styler. And then we'll have Existential Guardian from the Learn to Live Again album from Joshua Barton. So here's Chloe Styler now, here on The Aussies Overnight with me, Liam Howe, with some great country music from up north in Queensland.

0: the existential guardian from Joshua Barton from part three of the assessment suite from the Learn to Live Again album released in 2022. A fantastic release written about his experiences during a turbulent time in the recent years. It says here on the booklet that comes with the CD, despite now having a target for my rage and exasperation, I still felt unhappy and dissatisfied. I had held on to my anger and pride for as long as I could until there was no escaping the simple truth. The only person in control of my future was me. It's a great record, great CD. 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You can even get it on AmRap as well for your own radio playlists. And you can get it on CD as well. Going now to 1981, we got two picks from Mondo Rock here from the Chemistry album. We have Cool World and we have Chemistry. So we'll start off with Cool World here on the Aussies Overnight program with me, Liam Hare.
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You're listening to Aussies Overnight on Geelong's 94.7 The Pulse. Ross Williamson with you now for the next hour. And something a bit unusual for me, we're going to have a program over mainly trad jazz. Much of it from, well, the past. Let's start off with a recording made in Melbourne in January of 1950. Lazy Aid and his Late Hour Boys. Aid Monsborough leading the group, playing alto sax. This is a song written by Aid Monsborough. It's called Tell the Boys You Saw Me.

Well, Easy Aid and his Late Hour Boys there, a recording from 1950. Tell the Boys You Saw Me. Now, Bruce Gray was playing clarinet in that group, and now we're going to hear Bruce Gray's All Stars, a recording made in 1972. Penny Ames is doing the vocal.

Bruce Gray's All Stars there with Penny Eames doing the singing. And that well-known ditty, When the Midnight Choo-Choo Leaves for Alabama. 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Now, no doubt about where this band comes from. This is the Cootamundra Jazz Band, but a recording made in Sydney in 1956. This is called Hello Lola.

It's a very popular current band called The Syncopators. That was a recording from some time ago, though. Georgia Swing. And before that, we had the Cootamundra Jazz Band, recorded in the 50s with Hello Lola. This is Aussies Overnight on Geelong's 94.7 The Pulse. Ross Williamson with you. A singer called Judy Jarks now. She was recorded in the Melbourne Town Hall in 1963, performing with the Yarra Yarra Jazz Band.

And that was Snake Rag, a composition by King Oliver, but performed there by the Canberra group, the Zakabilks, led by Zach Raffin, the trumpeter. Snake Rag. And before that, we heard the Yarra Yarra Jazz Band, with the voice of Judy Jacques, Joshua fit the Battle of Jericho. You're listening to Aussies Overnight. If you're enjoying the jazz, well, you need to tune in on a Sunday at 11 o'clock in the morning. We've got a regular jazz show there, Just Jazz or Jazz on the Pulse. 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Fridays at 3 o'clock, you can hear Hot, Sweet and Jazzy, and that's a great jazz program too. Now, a group led by Frank Traynor. Frank Traynor was a trombone player and he made this recording with his group in 1963. This is Muddy Water Blues, and you could well recognise the voice of the singer.

0: The St. Louis Blues March there. A march based on the famous W.C. Handy tune, St. Louis Blues. That performance was by Bob Gibson and his orchestra, recorded in Sydney back in 1951. And before that, well, we had that group led by Frank Traynor. Muddy Water Blues featuring the voice of Judith Durham. You're listening to Aussies Overnight. Ross Williamson presenting some, mainly trad jazz for you. Hope you're enjoying the show. 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Now here's something from a current group, they're called Shiraz. But this tune, well, it's not that current, it was written in 1946. And, well, I think they enjoy performing this.
1: Just the other morning, about the break of day, a couple emerged from a dim cafe. A great big car was waiting to take them.

Victorian band Shiraz there from their album Rewind. It came out in 2013, I think. Yeah, 2013. And that, of course, was Roller Patrol, the voice of Matt Dixon there, band leader. This is Aussie's Overnight. Well, a legendary Australian jazz band now from the 1960s. This is the Red Onion Jazz Band, recorded in Melbourne in September of 65.

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2: I say, you have the same trouble with your feet as I do.

And that, of course, was Your Feet's Too Big, a Fats Waller song, but performed there by the New Harlem Jazz Band, a recording made in Melbourne in December of 79. That was Sandro Donati doing the singing. Your Feet's Too Big. And before that, we had the Red Onions Jazz Band, a recording from the 1960s with Where Did You Stay Last Night? This is Aussies Overnight on Geelong's 94.7 The Pulse. He's a band led by one of our former presenters here at The Pulse, the Cairo Club Orchestra. He's a former presenter because, sadly, Peter Millie passed away, and we miss him. But his Cairo Club Orchestra recording lives on. Here's Egyptianella.

And that was Hindustan. Frank Johnson's Fabulous Dixielanders, a recording made in Melbourne in the 1970s. 1978. Hindustan there. Before that, we heard Egyptian Ella, a recording made by the Cairo Club Orchestra. This is Aussies Overnight, and we've reached the point where it's our final track, our final recording for the program. Thanks for being with me. Please tune in to Jazz Programs on the Pulse on a Sunday between 11 o'clock in the morning and 3 o'clock in the afternoon. Rejoin me then. Our final recording then, this is called Varsity Drag, a recording made by the Storyville All-Stars back in the 1970s, the singer Beverly Sheehan. Bye-bye now from Ross Williamson.

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4: Community Bank Lara District is part of Australia's number one community bank for a reason. With over $366 million reinvested into the community
5: in Sydney's northwest yesterday and has been bailed to appear in Blacktown local court on Monday. The US Justice Department has unveiled criminal charges against the former Cuban president, Raul Castro. The accusations against the 94-year-old stem from a 1996 incident in which Cuban Air Force jets shot down two planes flown by Miami-based Cuban exiles. Todd Blanche is the acting U.S. Attorney General.
6: Raul Castro and five co-defendants participated in a conspiracy that ended with Cuban military aircraft firing missiles at those civilian planes and killing four Americans. Those are the allegations returned by a federal grand jury. My message today is clear. The United States

0: College Duntroon will extend by a third with the next intake. Supporters and employees will learn today the extent of job losses at the National Science Agency. Shannon Kirkwood has more.
1: The slated cuts are being described as short-sighted. The scale and nature of the cuts will be announced at a CSIRO staff meeting today. Farmers for Climate Action are one of the groups expressing concern. It wants assurances the cuts won't have an impact on Australia's ability to model climate impacts and submit projections for global reports. Independent Senator David Pocock says there has never been a more important time to invest in Australian climate science. The CSIRO Staff Association says despite $387.4 million in funding, it may not be enough to save one of the 250 research roles targeted for cuts.
0: Health benefits and road safety are the key messages ahead of a Walk to School national campaign. The Pedestrian Council of Australia's Harold Scrooby says families should build regular walking into children's daily routines.
2: We're saying, please don't drive all the way up to the school gate. Stop a good distance from school. Have a walk with your children. Teach them how to cross roads. You can't do that from the back of a car. You, your children will get plenty of exercise. It ticks every box.
0: And in men's tennis, Australia's Alex de Minaur has beaten Spain's Alejandro Davidovich Fokina in the round of 16 at the Hamburg Open.
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5: And the Geelong weather for today is a lovely 17 degrees. There is a little bit of cloud around, but nothing to worry about. And Friday will be a maximum of 16 with a minimum of 7 with a slightly cloudy day in the afternoon. Saturday will be cloudy and 18 with a minimum of 9. And Sunday, rain and a maximum of 17. So cold, a little bit rainy, but not too bad. Not too bad. And it, you know, it's getting colder towards winter.
6: It
5: and
6: is.
5: So we can't really complain, can we?
6: But I do.
5: Because it's been pretty good.
6: I actually quite like winter as well.
5: Yeah, I know.
6: But I'll tell you what, though, it's hard because, like yesterday, I had this thing in my head, right, because I'm going to start using my Thermomix heaps, and you should too, because I'm coming up with all these beautiful, like, I'm going to make fish patties and all this stuff. Okay. Anyway, so I've gone and I've bought it and like, different salads. I've got a salad book, which I've had for years.
5: You make salad in your Thermomix?
6: No, but I mean, I'm just doing different, unusual salads that I would normally, because I always sort of do the same thing.
5: I love unusual salads. I never, you get stuck in your own ways, don't you?
6: Well,
5: oh,
6: that's what
5: make
6: I mean.
5: A pasta
6: I've always
5: salad
6: done the
5: you've
6: same.
5: Made it for, like,
6: yeah.
5: 20 years.
6: So I've been, I went yesterday and I got all the ingredients. But once it gets to 5:30, I'm buggered.
5: No, me too. Can't
6: so
5: be
6: then
5: bothered.
6: I can't cook.
5: Yeah.
6: So then I think, all right, well, what can I have that's... So I've got all this stuff
5: quick.
6: There and I think just, yeah.
5: Do you know what I had last night?
6: No.
5: I had arancini balls.
6: I really dislike arancini balls. They're one of the things I cannot take to.
5: Really? Yeah.
6: No.
5: And what I did is I just put vegetables in my pan. Aaron bought me scan pans.
6: Oh, yes.
5: And
6: well,
5: you know,
6: I have scan pans.
5: And you know how I don't like to receive, you know, those type of things for my birthday. Well, he got me some really nice stuff, but he also got me scan pans, which I thought was very brave of him. But I love them. This scan pan is
6: gonna
5: just...
6: You're going to have to show me because I have tried that theory and it didn't work.
5: It's amazing.
6: It did once.
5: Really? It's amazing. I don't even do the water testing, Trish. I don't do the water ball taste.
6: Yeah.
5: I just know I can put it on 6. And even last night, I did a really stupid thing. I put them on. I put everything in the pan. I put it down to 5. Probably should have put it down a bit lower. And put the lid on and then I went in the shower.
6: Oh,
5: and
6: yeah.
5: I thought, by the time I get out of the shower, that's going to be ready. Well, it was stuck. Everything was stuck. But you know what? I just, like, got my wooden spoon and got everything off. And then you just put it in the sink. You fill it with hot water from your tap. And you just leave it there. And then the next day, everything just comes off. It just comes off. And nothing is, no scratches, no, it's... I never thought I'd be saying this.
6: Yeah,
5: but
6: well,
5: he
6: was 100%.

0: Correct. And I did it that one day with
1: Thanks,
0: you.
1: Thanks, Erin. I know you're listening.
0: Thought it was brilliant. And then I've never been able to get it to work again.
1: Yeah, I know. I don't understand because I just... And, like, I thought... excuse me. I thought, oh, I bet you it doesn't work for me. Or I did think, oh, I can't be bothered. Because when he showed me, you know, wait till you get to a certain heat and then check it. And I thought, oh, look, I'm too impatient to do that. I'm never going to do that. But once you sort of know where your sweet spot is, then you don't have to do it every time, of course, because I wouldn't do it because I'm too lazy.
0: Well, I would do it every time, but I still can't get it right.
1: Well, I don't have to. And so, yeah. It's amazing, amazing.
0: I'm just getting organised because I was so busy this morning. I had to do work and...
1: I called you like 100 times last night and thought, where are you? And then I called Jeffrey and he didn't answer. And that was like 8:30.
0: No, we were busy discussing and doing...
1: And then I texted Jeff, are you awake? And then he answered me yes at 5:30 this morning. And I thought, yes. Anyway, I just wanted to confirm because...
0: Yes, we have some great guests today.
1: Because I had told Andy 8:30 the week before, so...
0: 8:30 didn't matter.
1: Yeah, but I said to him if he can come in earlier because
0: I think that's what we were saying, he could just stay.
1: Just come in. If you're listening, Andy, just come in whenever you can after 8 o'clock because with the 7:30 we have a special guest, Claudia, and I'm not going to say too much about Claudia.
0: Claudia's gonna...
1: Because she's going to tell us what she's coming in to discuss. And yes, I want to discuss why I went to bed so late last night because I stupidly decided to put on... I went on to Netflix because there's just nothing on television at the moment to watch. And... I watched Kylie because you know how much I love Kylie. Well, I'm telling you, you need to watch it.
0: Yeah, so what is it, just Kylie?
1: It's just a doco about her.
0: Yeah, she got breast cancer again.
1: She had it in 21 and she didn't let anybody know.
0: Again, so the second time.
1: She got it for the second time.
0: So she's come out now.
1: She's clean again. She's clear. But she's she said she managed to keep it to herself. And... yeah, and then, of course, she had Padam Padam come out and she won every award, you know, a Grammy and all these things because she just went crazy again. But, man, she went through some really tough times. I'm going to tell you what I learned. If you're a Kylie fan, even if you're not a Kylie fan, she is an Australian icon of music and has done so much for Australian music everywhere, especially England. The UK, they love her, but they were pretty mean to her right at the beginning, really mean to her. And she could have just bailed and cause she was only like 19. But when she was 21, she met Michael Hutchence.
0: You know, what's happening with that? Because there's some stuff coming out now.
1: Wow. They were totally in love.
0: Yeah.
1: I'd only thought they'd had like a brief, you know, encounter. But, oh my God, he did so much for her. He did so much for her.
0: Why did they break up?
1: Because he was touring, she was touring, they couldn't be together. And, you know, obviously they were just like his career had already, they were going gangbusters in excess all around the world. And she was just starting her career. So, but I believe after watching that, the reason she's never got with anyone is because she's still in love with him.
0: Wow, there you go. Well, I will definitely watch that.
1: You will love it. And honestly, the other person, and I can't even believe I'm saying this, the one person that she did a song with and I've never got it and I never really loved it and I always thought, what is the deal with this guy? Because he seems to, everybody seems to know him. He seems, Molly, everyone in the music industry talks about him like he's the biggest thing since sliced bread, is Nick Cave. And I've never understood Nick Cave.
0: What's
1: never.
0: The song?
1: Oh, well, she did the Wild Roses with him.
0: Okay.
1: But I couldn't tell you a Nick Cave song because I don't know. He's and when they interviewed him right through it, he is my new fascination.
0: Wow.
1: What a nice guy. What a nice guy. And what an interesting fellow as well. Fellow, listen to me. He's just... I'm going to read more about him and find out more. I got from him... last night he had sort of like, I'm probably not even going to, very unusual looking fellow as well.
0: He is.
1: Yes, very, very interesting looking guy. But man, he helped her. He helped her so much. And she helped him. She helped him. Like these people were just so, almost she met people for the right reasons, and
0: yeah. Do you know, a lot of luck is.
1: Oh gosh, it was just so interesting. He blew my mind last night watching listening to him speak. He's just such a nice guy, but his songs were really deep and very.
0: I don't even know. Where's he from?
1: Like screaming but not screaming,
0: where's he
1: angry.
0: From?
1: He's Australian.
0: Oh, okay.
1: Well, I think he's Australian. Does it say over there that he's an Australian singer? I think he is Australian singer. But majorly interesting, very interesting guy. So I just watched it and, I just when I finished, I thought, wow. That was, I loved her before and I love her even more. And I think I love Nick Cave as well.
0: Well, he's got greatest hits.
1: I would like to have a listen. I reckon I'm probably not going to. Maybe you could play The Wild Roses because.
0: He's an Australian singer. Let's have
1: people
0: a look.
1: Will know that song. But
0: let's just have a look at, hang on. Let's just have a look
1: listening
0: at.
1: That's a Nick Cave fan. Let
0: this
1: me know.
0: Is his...
1: Any of us... What are the skegs?
0: We'll have a look.
1: Any skegs out there that might need
0: caves? Hey, I'm going to play a song, but have you watched Apex yet?
1: No.
0: But have you seen all the interviews with them?
1: I've heard...
0: Oh, they're amazing.
1: I spoke to Dale and Jackie last night and they said, have you watched Apex? Yes. And I said, no, not
0: because
1: yet.
0: Because the interviews with the girl, like she broke her foot and everything doing
1: it. Oh, Charlene.
0: Yeah, and she had to do, she had to learn how to rock climb and she had to, like, everything's real. All the water scenes of her throwing herself in the water and all the rest of it's all real. She had an inner ear infection from being in the water for so long that, like, she had to film the last. Then she said, I couldn't stop.
1: So just for anyone that doesn't know, Apex is a movie on Netflix.
0: Yes,
1: which everybody's been telling me to watch.
0: Yeah, but when you watch the interviews, it's quite amazing. And here's, because he's the guy out of The Kingsman, and who I just think is a brilliant actor.
1: He is.
0: And if you watch this one scene where he starts dancing, like he just, they didn't want him to do that.
1: He just did it.
0: And he said, look, I just think that this would work. And they said, well, you can do it, but if we don't like it, we're going to cut it. And apparently it's the best part of the, like he's really, there's a thumb up there.
1: Just letting you know, Andy
0: I've got beautiful.
1: He's going to come in after 8.
0: Well, let's have a look.
1: Coffees, no thanks, Andy. I'm drinking one as I speak. And Trish is not really a coffee person. She's trying to get into coffee, but she's not. So thank you very much. We just wanted you to come in because we reckon we've got so much to talk about in regards to the piano bar.
0: Oh, we have.
1: And Andy's just a very interesting guy who does a million things. And we want to know what you're doing.
0: Let's have a look at this.
1: And where you're doing it.
0: Nick Cave.
1: Let's listen to Nick.

0: I'm down here for your soul.
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7: Yeah, so that's Nick Cave. And
8: I didn't think that was bad.
7: Isn't it different when,
8: and that
7: when
8: sounds
7: you've
8: terrible,
7: seen something or you've heard something about a person,
8: you have a
7: different impression.
8: I almost have a different respect for him. And I feel like I just kind of didn't give him the time of day, which I didn't, because I just didn't understand him either. But like after watching that, and the other thing that Aaron and I were talking about driving in, because I was telling him that I was watching it, was about, you know, obviously you think you know a celebrity, and even when you're obsessed, or you know, and when I say obsessed, I'm using that lightly, but you know, I've always been like, I've loved Kylie since forever.
7: Yes, you have.
8: And Phoebe, my daughter, loves her because I used to always play her, and Phoebe used to dance around the room singing Hand on Your Heart and all the, you know, early Kylie songs. And we went with our friends and saw her when she came to Melbourne. And Aaron said, if you saw her, would you go up to her? And I said, it's a funny thing, isn't it? Because I do think that there's a moral obligation not to when someone's out and about. But then there's also that other thing where, you know, I remember watching, and I said to him, I think it was about Britney Spears, but I don't know, so I'm not going to say it was. But it was about celebrities ringing the paparazzi and saying, I'm going to be at this restaurant at 6 o'clock. Can you be there? And so they rely on the paparazzi and their fans. So, you know, are they, you know, fair game when they're out, or, you know, I think there's a line.
7: I think there's a line. I think if they're out in public, in a public area, then everybody has paid for them to be multimillionaires. I would say hello if I wanted to.
8: Yes.
7: But if they were in a
8: having
7: a
8: dinner
7: restaurant,
8: yes.
7: And a first example,
8: or with
7: for
8: their
7: example,
8: husband
7: the Wiggles,
8: or with, yes.
7: The Wiggles were at a family restaurant,
8: yep.
7: And the kids said hello, and the Wiggles were very upset. This is right back in the beginning. That they said hello. Well, don't eat at Smorgies.
8: And I think that's a different kettle of fish.
7: Don't
8: because
7: eat at Smorgies.
8: You can't tell a 3-year-old when they see a Wiggle, oh, no, you can't get excited or go and talk to that Wiggle, because, you know, that's different, because of course the child's going to get excited. But some people get very excited when they see any celebrity.
7: Me. our guest is out there in the foyer. Actually, we must have left the door open because our guest is in the foyer now.
8: Oh, there you go.
7: Would you like to go and...
8: I will. Can I just say, talking about... And I'm obviously saying this in tongue-in-cheek, but, you know, people going up to celebrities. When we used to do plays at the Potato Shed and be... you know, you were always the wolf and I was always Cinderella or Red Riding Hood or Sleeping Beauty. And one time when I was in Safeway, do they call it Safeway anymore?
7: Woolies.
8: It used to be Safeway. Woolies, a little kid yelled from the other end of the aisle, Cinderella, Cinderella. She was screaming it and I looked up and the mothers looked at me and laughed and I laughed and she came running up to me and she hugged me and she said, I saw you and I saw you when you were Red Riding Hood and I saw you when you were Sleeping Beauty. Like she knew
7: and
8: it all.
7: And you wore the same dress.
8: And she said to me, you know that you wore the same dress and when you were Cinderella, when you were Sleeping Beauty? And I went, did I?
7: I love that.
8: She knew exactly where I was wearing. Anyway, that was my brief fame.
7: You know, Sammy, just while you're running out there to get our guest,
8: mm-hmm.
7: I love this song. It's an old song, but this is a new one with Carl Jackson. I'm going to play it.
9: Got it all going.
10: The one that got it all rolling called Gentle on My Mind. The Godfather, Carl Jackson, and Ashley.
8: Was it country, obviously?
7: This was a yes.

0: And we are back, and we have... Oh, there you go, Sammy.
1: Thank
2: Try
1: you.
2: That.
1: I know, I can't... I'm totally out of whack now.
0: We moved to... Sammy's a interesting... Let me just... There's something not working here.
1: Well, I can hear you, okay?
0: You can.
1: Yeah.
0: I can't.
1: Can you not? It's your headphones, because I can hear you perfectly.
0: Oh, gosh. Now, that was really loud, because I've turned it up. Now, we have Claudia in the studio. Claudia, would you like to plug these in so you can hear better?
1: You can hear yourself, so...
0: Now, Claudia...
1: So if you can't hear yourself, no one else can hear you. I'll do that while you get...
0: You do that. Claudia is quite amazing. She's an amazing woman, and she's done so, so much. Now, we've known Claudia for quite some time. We're going to start with a question for Claudia that's going to... she's a little bit nervous, but she doesn't need to be because this is all going to be fun. Now, can you hear that really well, Claudia?
3: You sound like my ears are blocked.
0: Okay. I don't know if they work.
3: Hello? Hello?
0: Can you hear that one, Claudia?
4: You have to get me closer to the mic.
3: Okay, that's much better.
0: There you go. So, Claudia, I'm going to ask you the question, our first question. Do you remember where you and I met?
3: Oh, it would have been definitely at a music event, but I can't remember which one.
0: It was a very specific thing.
1: Yes, I know too.
3: Oh, goodness, no.
0: You don't remember?
3: No, I don't. Okay. I'm terribly sorry.
1: It was a long time ago, Claudia.
0: It was a long time ago.
1: We get around.
0: Well, I met her before you did.
1: Oh, did you? Okay, well, I don't know what you're going to say then.
0: All right, Claudia, you are a huge part of my musical journey, which you don't actually even remember. I was doing a play at Colindina, and they had the rehearsals in the Colindina pub.
1: Really?
0: Yes, because that's where they used to do the plays.
1: Oh, I didn't even know that.
0: I heard, you know me, I heard music in the pub where we were at the back, and you guys were having a jam session in the pub, and I left the rehearsal and I joined you guys, and they had some congas and just bits and pieces lying around, and I joined in. And when I, because I had, at that point, wasn't singing or anything, I don't think. And I, because I'd always played little bits of music, and I loved that so much that I went and bought congas and I started having lessons, because that's how I started with Pino. And that's what got me into the jamming, just playing around. And then I went and seen the People's Poets, and then I spoke to you.
1: Oh, there you go.
0: So you were at, you and Rick... And there was a few other people there, but I only remember you and Rick were the full inspiration for me to start jamming with other people and learn different instruments.
3: I definitely don't remember that. The first time I think I remember seeing you might have been at the Zebra Bar in Ocean Grove.
1: Oh, wow. Now you're going back to it.
3: Yeah, yeah. Mm. They had an Ocean Grove festival.
1: Yes. And we went to a party at your house opposite the Finesford pub. Was that your house?
3: Yeah, still live there.
0: New Year's Eve.
1: Yeah, we went to a party there.
3: Oh, you'll have to come to more, you know.
0: Will you still invite us?
3: I don't know if you get the invite, but for both.
0: We get an invite for both, but it's just usually we're always doing something.
1: Yeah,
3: there's three Trishes on my phone, but only one Sam.
1: Oh, well, there you go.
3: Yeah.
1: Because I'm not common like her.
0: So, Claudia... Let's take it right back, because we've got things here, like books, CDs. We've just got so much stuff. You've been winning awards. Bring us back to where this all started first.
3: Oh, my goodness. When I was a small child, I really wanted to play the drums, and I used to pull the pots and pans out and bang away on the drums, much to my mother's horror. And then when I was a little bit older, I said... Mum, I want to learn to play the banjo, and that really horrified her.
1: God, you went from the drums to the banjo. That's pretty impressive.
3: Yeah, so, well, I'd never got the drums, just the pots and pans, but I also didn't get the banjo because Mum decided that guitar was a better option. So
0: not as loud.
3: She bought me a guitar, which I sat in a corner and I'd walk past and just strum the strings, which were out of tune for ages, but... We had a family friend of my dad's, Cam Dawson from Cam Dawson Fords, which of course no longer exists because he's long pushing up daisies. But he used to come along and entertain all the children at my mother's parties. And I remember him singing, "Where Have All the Flowers Gone?" And being totally captivated by this black-haired, flashing-eyed you know, dark-eyed man, and I would have been probably about 9 or 10 or something. And I so loved that song and so loved him.
0: Wow.
3: And he taught me the G, E minor, C, D7 progression. And it was an easy song to learn. You know, when you're a child, you just soak it all up. And,
0: yes.
3: You know, because the lines are repetitive.
1: Sorry to interrupt you, Claudia, but can I just say that is how to learn the guitar. That is how to love to play the guitar. Just learn 4 chords and play a song. Once you can play a song, honestly, it's the best, isn't it? You learn a song and you think you're a superstar.
3: Well, I did.
1: Well, I did.
3: I don't know that my parents thought so, because they used to always say to me, go outside and play to the cows.
1: Claudia, my mum and dad used to make me, when I was learning the saxophone, so a little bit different, they used to make me go in the shed with the cats.
3: Oh, okay. So we have this animal connection.
1: Yes.
3: I mean, I don't know whether we traumatised the cats and cows, but that was my early learning experience. And from there I learnt the ads on the TV.
1: Oh.
3: You know, I could sing along with all the ads, the Levi ad. And,
1: oh, you're funny.
3: You know, Lassie That's... dogs don't think they're dogs. They think they're four-legged people and all that sort of stuff. And from there I went to the TV themes. And then I started scratching the crap out of my records by, like, putting the needle back to the start of the song and going over and over, and then trying madly to write the words down. And,
0: love it.
3: Yeah,
0: wow.
3: So that was sort of my early... And that's why I've never gone on to either read music or play fabulous runs and riffs and things.
0: Yeah.
3: It's the straight 4-chord progression for me every time.
0: I get that.
1: Me
0: and
1: too.
0: And it's different styles of learning, and it's different... I always say that, because I've done Offshore Work Music, which is a children's musical program. It's worldwide, and what it is teach children to be musical. Then if they want to go on and learn how to play, you know, the riffs and the... They can, but they can be musical and enjoy all the instruments. So it's the same type of way of learning.
3: Wow,
0: so
3: that's really exciting.
0: It is very exciting.
3: Yeah.
0: It's a beautiful way, and I love it. And you know what? I get a lot of parents that go, oh, when I used to teach, we don't want Johnny to learn like that. We want Johnny to learn like from the front of the book to the back of the book. And then I say, well, find a different teacher, because that's not how I teach.
3: Yeah.
0: You don't got to learn that way. But if you want to be musical, it's good to enjoy the journey. So you started the guitar and singing, and then did you sing in a band like from young, or did you come into this like a little bit older?
3: Not that young. I tried to go in all the school level, because I went to an all-girls school and I'm an alto. And my music teacher said, oh, dear, you'll never sing. Oh. So she actually wrote me in a speaking line in the school musical, because I was so enthusiastic. So
0: I grew
3: up believing that I couldn't sing.
0: Oh.
3: But I was pulled out of the audience. There was some band came to play at our school, and I was in the front row being a short kid. And me and two others were pulled out of the audience to be the girls in... That song, oh God, I've forgotten the man's name. Yeah, that was my line with the other two girls.
0: That was it. Oh, yeah. Until the colour girls sing.
3: Yeah.

0: Yeah.
1: Oh, wow.
0: You know, so that was my first experience. And then quite often, you know, I went out with musicians and I would be the stand-in rhythm guitarist when the rhythm guitarist was nowhere to be seen.
1: Yep.
0: Or I would do backing vocals when they needed more voices in a chorus.
1: Okay.
0: Sometimes they wanted a girl because they were doing a boy-girl thing.
1: Yep.
0: Different bands. And then I stopped because I had children young.
1: Ah, there we go.
0: Yeah.
1: How many children?
0: I've got four, but basically, I was a virgin at 17, pregnant at 18, a mother at 19, divorced at 30.
1: Holy cow!
0: You know, in between all of that, I did play in various bands. They never lasted. And then it was back into music between husband one and husband two. I sort of played with a couple of lineups in New South and then came back here. And
1: where did Rick fit in there?
0: Oh, not for some time, because after that I had a really close friend, Tim McEwen.
1: Yeah.
0: So I visited Tim last night.
1: I know Tim McEwen, yeah.
0: But he had a guitar sitting in the corner of his room and I said, "Do you play?" And he said, "I'm learning," and it was out of tune, so I tuned it for him and showed him a couple of things. And then there was a group of us that started doing something called 5 for $10. And it was because you could buy 5 cans of cheap bourbon for $10. And that was all we could afford because, you know, money day was Thursday. So by Wednesday night, nobody had any money. So we'd pull together and buy these 5 cans and the boys got 2 each and I got 1.
1: Well, that's a bit unfair.
0: Oh, I didn't drink much, so it didn't matter. And we'd just jam. And then we went to Ocean Grove to the Colindina.
1: And that's where we met.
0: Yeah, where there was a group of us sitting around a table, all different people. But this is pre-Rick. So 2 years there, then back to Bowen Heads, pizza bar. They had an open mic, which was my first experience with an open mic.
1: Me too.
0: So were
1: you there
0: at
1: the pizza bar? Yes.
0: Yeah, Phil owned it.
1: Yes.
0: He used to give me free drinks.
1: It's
0: for
1: where the
0: along.
1: It's where the bakery is.
0: Yeah.
1: And they used to have it was done out really well too, wasn't it? And
2: they had the two booths. Rooms, which is a little bit hard.
1: Yeah,
2: wasn't it in Packingham Street? Is that the one?
0: No.
1: You're thinking of Pete's
0: Street.
1: No, this is in Bowen Heads on the main street.
0: Oh no!
1: Had booths.
0: Yeah.
1: Like, and I sung there.
0: Yeah, me too.
1: Absolutely wet my pants. But yeah.
0: Well, I went along with a couple of gay guys I know, and we were having a great time. And I went up the bar to get a drink and found that my name was called by John Willard, who was running.
1: We know John.
0: Oh yeah, John. Yeah, lovely guy.
1: He's
0: and
1: a lovely
0: he
1: guy.
0: Was running the open mic at the time, and I'm going, what? And I said, I can't go on. I haven't got a guitar. Plus, I was really drunk because me and the guys had been somewhere else first. And Paula Gremka, I don't know if you know Paula, she lent me a guitar. Or Carolyn Coop, one of those
1: Carolyn,
0: two.
1: Carolyn, yeah.
0: Yeah, I think it was Carolyn, actually. Lent me a guitar and I got up and did 3 covers, which was all I was comfortable doing for a while. And then somebody got up and did those 3 covers another time, so I thought, what'll I do?
1: You had to get another one.
0: You
1: got to change. You had to get a couple extra.
0: Originals. Yeah, I didn't have anything else prepared, but I knew my own stuff, so I did originals and wrote a song on the stage called Virgin, actually standing there.
1: I do know that. I remember you singing that.
0: I remember
1: you singing that at the Max before it was the Max, whatever it was. What was it before the Max? It was something else. Yeah, but I remember you singing that there.
0: I remember it being the Golden Age, but I never sang when it was the Golden Age. I remember the Max and the Deck.
1: That's it.
0: I had to think. Yeah.
2: Claudia. Okay, so now
1: so
2: this
1: much.
2: Is, this is the so that's kind of brought us right up to, you know, over your life, but...
0: Oh, we forgot about Rick.
1: Yeah, when did you meet Rick?
2: I must have met you first then, because I met you without Rick.
0: Yeah, well,
2: then
0: I
2: met Rick
0: you
2: after.
0: Met me when I was with, you know, playing that music with Tim. And
2: must have, because it was there.
0: It was back then. But Rick walked into, actually it was the pizza bar when I was playing, and with a sea of surfy type dudes.
2: And his lovely curly hair, did he still
0: there
2: have
0: was
2: his
0: Rick
2: big
0: up
2: curly
0: the,
2: hair?
0: Oh, he had the curly hair. He had the black, totally black outfit.
2: Yes.
3: What a rocker.
0: Johnny Cash from
2: he
0: the back,
2: did.
0: But with long hair. And I remember dropping all my music stand and crap over and muttering to myself, thinking that John had turned the mic off. And I went, oh, he looks interesting. I'd better get up to the bar and chat him up before some other woman does.
2: Oh, and they all heard it.
0: Everyone heard it, including him. And I walked up to the bar and casually got a drink and chatted to the barmaid for a bit. And Rick had his back to me and I heard him speak and he had the lovely Welsh accent. And I said, oh, what an interesting accent. Where are you from? And he turned around and went, Wales. And I said, oh, I thought they were from the ocean or something lame like that. But I was having a party that weekend, so I invited him and his two mates and they turned up and we made hamburgers together because I ran out of food and we had some mince. But my daughter's placenta was actually, you know, like the placenta of her child was frozen and in the fridge.
2: Right.
0: And I'd asked him to get the mince out.
1: Oh, please,
0: of
1: no.
0: The fridge, and he thawed out the placenta. The hamburgers, you know, like it was in a different coloured bag. And
2: he just pulled it out.
0: I didn't tell him. I just grabbed him and put it back. And
1: can you refreeze a placenta?
0: Yeah. Well, I don't know, but I told my daughter and she came down and collected it and buried it, so, you know, under a tree, which is what you're supposed to do.
2: Right. Yeah. Unless you were keeping it for medical reasons and then you're not supposed to bury it.
0: Well, you're not supposed to probably freeze it and thaw it and then refreeze it.
2: No, I didn't think that. That is so funny.
0: Yeah. I never told him, so, you know, if he's awake... Because I think he would have rolled over and gone back to sleep.
1: Oh, thank goodness you didn't put it in the hamburgers.
0: No, well, it
1: imagine
0: was...
1: Imagine that.
2: Wow, they would have got some great...
1: Well, it's meant to be very beneficial, really, I think.
2: Yeah,
1: it's a whole other story.
0: Iron and sorts of goodies in there, but I don't know that I'd really want to eat it.
2: No,
0: but I think they do in primitive cultures.
2: I think they do in a lot of cultures. And you can use it for a lot of other things. So.
1: Yes.
2: Well, and then you've been together ever since?
0: Yeah, more or less. We certainly have. 21 years.
2: 21 years.
0: Yeah.
2: There you go. So that's so funny, and I've met you... a couple of years before you met Rick, so, you know, that makes me feel a lot older.
1: Yes.
0: Well, he does say that if he'd murdered me when we met, he'd be out of jail by now. So, there you go.
2: And Rick's obviously a muso. He does all the sound and recording and...
0: Yeah, he does all of that, but he's recently won an award from the Geelong Folk Music Club for a songwriting competition.
2: Wow.
0: And the song's called The Sound Check Song. And it had to be about sound checking and how to do sound checking and how to speak to the sound engineer. It was an educational sort of thing.
2: Well,
0: so, of course, he was going to win it, but a sound technician. So
2: he could have written Loadout. Because that was a Loadout, you know, the song Loadout, which is about the sound techs and all that.
0: Yeah.
2: You should do.
0: Yeah.
2: Or won't you stay just a little bit longer?
1: Is that what that is about?
0: Oh, really?
1: I didn't even know that.
2: Yeah, well, it's about recognising all the sound and the stage people and,
1: Didn't know that.
2: Well, we did discuss it the other day.
1: Probably, yeah.
2: So, Claudia, now this stuff in front of me. Look, we've got books, like... Well, how did that come out of the mix? And when did you write these?
1: When did you have time to do that?
2: Book one is The Woven Web. So it's in the Women Web Trilogy, Woven Web by Claudia Collins. Book two is in the Woven Web Trilogy, Twisted Twine, Claudia. When did these come about?
0: About 2014, I wrote a song and the song had the catchphrase, because we've already said all there is to say. And with that, I found that I'd already said all there is to say and I couldn't write anything. Stop writing songs. Just couldn't come up with anything. And a friend of mine, Val Baker, she was running a creative writing group in Drysdale.
2: Yeah.
0: And she suggested I come along. And I thought, well, I'll write poetry, you know, with their help and their influence.
2: Yeah.
0: And I'll set it to music. And they had these little flashcards and you drew one and you went away and wrote on it. And I found that I couldn't write poetry, but I could write little short stories. So Woven Web started about there with it. Each chapter's really started life as a short story.
2: Right.
0: And then after that I went to Belmont Page because it was closer. okay. where I lived.
2: Yep.
0: And that had thought prompting sentences, so I just continued along. And I thought, I'll write a book of short stories. But after a while, I kept writing about the same characters, so it kind of wove into a book. And I, during lockdown, with no music happening, I had the chance to sit down and actually write, and walk the dog. And that was my life. I wrote, I walked the dog, and then I wrote some more, and then I might have a nana nap, and then I'd cook tea, and then write some more. So I managed to get most of three books done, and I approached a publisher, and I was such a virgin about writing stuff that I said, oh, I've written a book. I don't know if you'd be interested in publishing it. And she said, oh, What is it? And I said, oh, historical fiction with splashes of fantasy. And I knew you could mix genre by then because I'd read Outlander, which is that. It's historical fiction with splashes of fantasy through it. And that sort of inspired me to write something Australian and nothing like hers. But that was the idea.
2: And she read it.
0: Well, she said, how long is it? And I said, oh, 250,000 plus words. And she said, it's not a novel, it's a trilogy. So back to the drawing board, I had to go in and figure out how to end it. At the end of each one and start a new one. Because it wasn't written in consecutive order because of the thought prompters. I might write a story one or a chapter one week that's set in the 1960s and then another chapter that's set in the 1870s. And, you know, that's how it sort of wove together, which gave me the title. But anyway, Judy Rankin is my publisher. JMR Publishing.
2: So I was going to say, it is not easy to get a book published now. It's just not.
0: Well, she deals with independent authors.
2: Yeah.
0: And the positivity about independent authors is that once you pay your costs, you get 100% of the profit. Whereas when you go through a recognised publisher, you get 2%.
2: Wow.
0: And if your books are not sold in the first 6 months, they're pulped.
2: Yeah. Oh,
0: so I might have a couple of boxes of books under my bed, but when I get low, I can order more.
2: Yes.
0: You know, so it's sort of print on demand, and I usually order them two boxes of 10 at a time. And I've probably got 20 woven webs on the second print of 100.
2: That's fantastic.
0: And I'm almost finished the Twisted Twines. I'm going to have to do a new order once I give them to the family because I haven't done that yet. You know, where I've got about 10 family members to pass them on to. And
2: Are they in a library?
0: Those two are in the Geelong Library, and actually Woven Web is one of the featured books in the Geelong West Library this week.
2: It's amazing.
0: So, I was happy to see it in the featured
2: spot. That's fantastic.
0: So that was terrific.
2: So do you think this, the music was a great journey and everything, but do you think this is your calling, or what do you think?
0: I think both, because I always wanted to be a writer or an actress, and by doing music it combined
2: both
0: because I love performance.
2: Yep.
0: And music gave me that which writing doesn't.
2: Yes.
0: But I wrote most of the songs. I wrote all the songs on the two CDs.
1: It's still writing, isn't it?
2: Which we're
1: predominantly,
0: So I think writing perhaps, but also music. I couldn't have done it without music. And it's funny, the award-winning story.
2: Yes, now tell us about
0: Hang On Tight.
2: Tell us about this one.
0: Funniest 500 through Geelong Writers, which are just a brilliant bunch of people, and they promote Geelong Writers, but they have members as far away as Dubai and England and Western Australia, and you know, you don't have to live in Geelong, but a lot of their competitions are for members only, but some are for outside people, but you just have to pay a little extra to do it, whereas a lot of the ones for Geelong members, Geelong Writers members, are for free, but not all of them. But anyway, Hang On Tight was funniest 500. It's 500 words only.
2: Right.
0: And you wrote to the theme, Hang On Tight.
2: Okay, okay.
0: And the story is actually about those days of the pizza bar and the zebra bar where I had a particularly lovely pair of black flares that had a drawstring waist. And I plugged the guitar lead. I was running late, ran up onto the stage, quickly plugged in and plugged the lead through the drawstring of my pants.
2: Right.
0: And at the end of the show, I said to the sound guy, which wasn't Rick, it was another guy, can I pull out now? He said, gave me the nod. I pulled the guitar lead and my pants fell down around my ankles.
2: Uh-oh.
0: And nobody noticed because it was the end of the show and they were all rushing outside for a fag or up to the bar. And the musos around me were already packing up except the drummer who's
2: he was directly behind me.
0: He got white bottom cheeks in his face and gave me the sort of thing. And then I played at Phil's Pizza Pasta Bar. Got paid in drinks and bit of an off-kilter walk home. And when I dropped the guitar near the door and tried to get the key into the door, I heard the neighbour's cat meowing and this sort of cheap, cheap sort of noise. And I thought, oh, that cat's got the poor little birdie. Don't worry, little birdie, I'll rescue you. I ran towards the cat. The cat dropped its prey, which was not a little bird. It was a dirty, great big water rat, which shot up the leg of my flares.
2: Oh, Lord.
0: And I ripped off the pants and I ran out into the street, you know, whip-cracking the pants, trying to get rid of the rat, which halfway across the road dropped off and ran back towards my house. And I continued to run down the road screaming. I could see lights flashing on in houses. And six doors away, my friend Margaret lived, and I banged on her door. And she opened the door just a crack and said, what's the matter? And I'm holding my pants. And I said, I've been attacked by a rat. And she looked at me and said, they're all rats, and shut the door on me. And so I walked home with the pants.
2: And that's the award-winning
0: funny.
1: And it's called A Misadventure of a Pair of Flares.
0: Yeah.
1: That is fantastic.
0: And they went back to the op shop in Bowen Heads, Main Street, behind the little Church of England church there. And I dropped them off there and I thought, well, I never want to see those things again. But my friend Val, who ran that creative writing group, was coming to visit me and she called into the Oppie on her way and
1: she was buying
0: stuff for herself and she thought, these won't fit me, but these would be great for Claudia for her show. And they came back. But that would have made it over 500 words, so
2: I couldn't actually
0: tack that on there.
1: That is so funny. That is so funny.
2: Now, I think we'll just skip the news.
1: Yes.
2: And I think I'm going to play one of your songs.
0: Oh, okay. That'd be terrific.
2: I'm going to play number one on this CD.
0: What would you like her to play? Give us a look at it, because I can't remember what it is. It's been a while since this one came
1: out. She's got so many things on the go.
2: I've got this one. I can do this CD. What would you like?
1: She's got CDs everywhere as well as books.
0: I've got to pick something that's not politically or, too controversial. I'll have a look at both of them.
2: So we can play. I was going to tell Claudia about the 12 by 12s too because she might want to write a 12 by 12.
0: She may have never heard about that.
1: I reckon she's done everything else. She might as well. Just to let everybody know, anytime from 8 o'clock now we will be talking to Andy
2: Popjoy as
1: from
2: well.
1: The Piano Bar, who's another person who's done a million and one things and still going.
2: Well, we've done a million and one things, but I actually think you've topped us.
1: You might have.
2: Success rate. Maybe.
1: I mean, we've got some pretty funny.
0: How long? Because some of these songs are quite long.
1: How long are we talking, Claudia?
0: Well, there's one that's 7 minutes.
1: That's probably a bit long.
0: what's your limit?
1: What's your shortest song?
0: Tolling of the Bell is quite short. That's 3 minutes something. Some of them are four
2: let's
0: minutes.
2: Start with the, let's start with
1: tolling of the bell.
0: Yeah, because the other ones don't seem...

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0: you're just getting very excited in here because we have another guest. We've got Andy Pop. Is it Pop Joy? Am I saying that correctly?
1: You are saying it absolutely perfectly.
0: That's a famous name because everyone knows it.
2: Everybody knows you, Andy. Everybody.
0: And the name is just amazing. It's almost like you picked that as a stage name, but...
1: Well, it's a derived French name, naturalised English, and it means someone who wears colourful clothing. I think that kind of fits me quite well.
0: That's
1: Would you believe
0: you.
1: It? That's me.
0: Wow. There you go.
1: Pop Joy.
0: But you're wearing black.
1: I know, because it's really early. I didn't want to overdress either. I could have bought you all a jacket and that would have been fab.
0: Well, Claudia, we've just spoken to Claudia Collins and we've known Claudia for like 20-something years. And so she plays the piano, the guitar, she sings, she's been in a lot of bands, she's in a lot of open mics, she's just, you know, in the country scene. You know, everyone knows Claudia. But then, all of a sudden,
2: we've just found out she's wrote a couple of books.
0: Books. And they're really successful books. And she's also won
2: Songwriters.
3: Called Hang On Tight, Funniest 500 by Geelong Writers.
0: So she's we're just talking about a lifetime of entertainment. So, let's give her a round of applause.
1: Oh, yes. Absolutely.
2: Yes, well done, Claudia.
0: Well done, Claudia. And I met Claudia 20-something years ago because I was in a play and she was rehearsing in the pub across the road, and I went in and I just loved the idea that someone had pet little bongos and everything, and I went from there, bought bongos, and my musical journey pretty much started from meeting Claudia, hanging around the pub playing music.
1: It's fabulous where the creativity comes from, and you know, I think finding an outlet for some people is a struggle, but then there's other people like you, Claudia, that just seem to turn your hand to everything and have a crack. And I think that's the best starting point for all creativity.
0: Yeah,
1: and for people that don't even think that they're super creative, you've got to have to start somewhere.
2: Absolutely. Yep. Absolutely.
0: We even say just a shaker egg.
1: Yeah. True.
0: Please not a tambourine with
1: the
0: band.
1: Oh, they're banned. No.
2: No.
1: I've confiscated tambourines.
0: So we do. Yes. I've been telling them they've all got black tape on them so they don't want you to play it too.
3: I did that at a wedding, and after the wedding part was over, the band handed out tambourines to all the women. And,
2: oh, Lord.
3: And I walked around to each one and said, oh, could I have a go? And I grabbed them and slid them under the seat. And yeah, I finally got rid of them all.
2: Because everybody thinks they can play the tambourine and they can't.
1: Yes.
3: And the kazoo.
2: And the kazoo, I've got one of those.
0: Sandy does play that lead on the kazoo.
2: Yes.
0: So Andy, we know all about the piano bar and we'll work our way up. Where did your musical journey start?
1: About 300 metres from here at a little music store called Blackley's Music Land.
0: Oh, yes,
1: on Mallop
0: we all
1: Street.
0: Know Blackley.
1: Yeah.
0: I don't.
1: I had lessons as a kid in a group of 8 children on the groovy old Yamaha Electone. Remember those things with the drum?
0: Yes.
1: Bit like Barry Morgan's organ?
0: Yes.
1: You know?
0: Yes.
1: And that's where it all started.
0: And how old were you then?
1: 10. So quite late. And not from a musical family whatsoever.
0: Yep.
1: I seriously just woke up one morning as a kid and said, I think I want to play. We had a keyboard at the back of the classroom at primary school, and I used to like tinkering around on that. So I just said to Mum and Dad I'd like lessons, and they just said, well, let's go to the local music store. And bada bing, bada boom. So I did 2 years on that, and then I didn't have any other lessons on piano or anything, but I got flung onto the oboe.
0: Ooh.
1: When I got to high school.
0: No,
1: the oboe.
2: It was the euphonium.
1: Oh, that's interesting.
2: Similar. And he loved it.
1: Yeah, it's cute, right? Yeah. Cute little instrument. The oboe, not so much. Yeah. I mean, people think it sounds a bit squawky, and they're probably right.
0: It's good for learning reading music, though, because I was the sopranino, treble, tenor, so that kind of gets you into the reading music.
1: Yes.
0: Which is good.
1: Oh, you must learn to read music at some point. I did hear the conversation earlier about, not learning to read music, but it's such a handy thing. It doesn't I'm a big fan of being able to do both.
0: I'm going to talk to you about this after, right at the end, because I've actually got some specific questions for you.
1: Oh.
0: But I was going to say, if you like writing, I found a good way to learn to read music is you go to the op shop, you buy an old music book, and you just sit there and write the notes in.
1: Yes.
0: Just as if you're reading a book. And I think that's, for me, because everyone learns differently, but I find that easier than trying to learn it while you're playing. You just sit down and you jot them down, and all of a sudden you know
1: Good tip.
2: Good.
0: Yes.
2: That's a tip and a half.
0: So then you were 10, and then you obviously loved the piano and you just kept going and then started singing?
1: Started singing very, very late. So I was in cover bands around Geelong forever. And there were so many gigs back then. That was
2: yeah,
1: just like,
2: I know.
1: We just put a band together, and just before you knew it, after about 6 months of rehearsing, we had four gigs a week.
2: Yeah.
1: Everywhere. Like, you know, a Thursday at the Geelong Hotel.
2: What were you called?
1: We were called Resurge. It was a terrible name looking back. Shocking. It's the best we could settle on. But we had so much work.
2: Can I give you a worse one?
1: Yeah.
2: We were in a band called Rendezvous.
1: Rendezvous?
0: Yeah, but they were
1: a little generic. I don't know.
0: Yeah,
1: was
0: older.
2: Yeah, and
0: Flock of Plovers was probably worse.
2: Well, we did suggest that, but that would have been...
0: That was one of our suggestions.
2: Flock of Seagulls. We thought Flock of Plovers. Anyway, go on. So you were doing four gigs.
1: Yeah, and so the cover band gigs were always there. I just never really sang. And it's only until I left the cover band and there was a little restaurant down at the waterfront on Rippleside called Finnegan's Place.
2: Oh, yes.
1: John Finnegan, very famous Geelong hairdresser, used to run. And he had a grand piano there. Oh. And one day, the piano player failed to show up for the gig.
2: And you
1: My
2: did.
1: Brother's best mate was behind the bar. He said, can you be here in 15? I was down there.
2: I can't believe that.
1: And I'd really not sung very much at all at that stage. So I had a little book of things I was learning and just sat down. And I had that gig there for like 3 years.
2: Wow.
1: And whenever they were open and busy, it was great. I'd be in there playing and taking requests. And that's where all that started.
0: That's where it all started.
1: And then the next gig was up on Hamilton Island.
2: Oh, excuse me.
1: Where I actually met one of the guests you had a few months ago, Mark Anthony, the stage hypnotist.
2: No. We had him on again last week. He's a great friend.
1: He's a very close friend of mine.
0: He did mention you.
1: Yes, there you go.
0: Yeah. We talked to him last week.
2: We are so in awe of Mark. Like,
1: he's a very great man.
2: He's so amazing.
1: Yes.
2: That is so funny.
1: And so I was living up on the Whitsundays, just playing every, it was six nights on. And have a night off, but living in the hotel and playing every night in the lobby, which was brilliant.
2: You would have loved it.
1: Yeah, and it was an insight into, you know, what you know, that six night a week. You learn a lot of new material when you're doing that because you have a lot of the same guests coming back every night.
2: So you have to keep it, keep it happening,
1: fresh,
2: don't you?
1: Yeah. Nothing worse than somebody coming in on their first night of the holiday saying, can you play this song?
2: Oh.
1: And you go, sorry, I don't. And then they come back the next night and say, can you play that song? No, it's like you asked me that last night. But the best thing to do is just spend your day and learn the new song.
2: And learn the new song.
1: Yeah.
0: Learned during the day and then played at night.
1: It's perfect.
0: Which sets you up very well for, obviously, the piano bar.
1: Yeah.
0: But was there more in between or just lots of playing, lots of singing?
1: There was one more step. I got sort of recruited to join the cruise ship industry.
2: Yeah.
1: I was playing at a burlesque bar in Melbourne, which is basically a classy strip joint. It was called Bohemia, and there was a gentleman from London on a bucks night, and he'd had an absolute skinful by the time he got to the burlesque club. And I was playing in between the shows, so the girls would come out and do their thing, and then I'd be playing the piano in between. And he came over and said, man, I think you're fantastic. You're really, really good. Have you ever thought about working in the cruise industry? And I said, you've had one too many. Like, I said, can I have your card to me? I said, you're going to have my card. You won't remember this conversation come Monday. Anyway, 9 a.m. on Monday morning, I get a phone call from the agent. And 10 days later, I was on a cruise ship.
2: Oh, wow.
1: So I was taking a Carnival ship, the very first one that came to Australia, over to Australia for the first time. And I'd never experienced a gig like this. This was a smallish room. It probably sat maybe 120 people around the piano in the centre of the room, the bar wrapped around. And everyone was on holiday and everyone was just down for a good time. This is pre-internet on cruise ships. Everybody was just phones down, fully engaged in the performance.
2: Yep.
1: And they were a bit wowed. They would yell a song. And I would play it, and I had like my songbooks all neatly bound with about maybe 800 songs in them, and they would pass the book around and they'd yell the number
0: and pick something up.
1: Kind of, but I would lead the group sing along rather than...
0: Yes, but I mean everyone gets to pick.
1: Yeah, that was
0: sort of
1: thing,
0: like a karaoke piano.
1: Correct. And we had
0: and
1: that...
0: And you knew them off by heart. You didn't need the books back.
1: I didn't necessarily. I tried... The big thing about learning new material is if you always have the crutch in front of you.
2: Yeah,
1: this is one pet peeve about singers that always have the phone in front of them. Just ditch the phone. You'll be surprised what you can remember.
0: I totally agree.
1: You look around the room in a piano bar setting, everyone else in the room, after a few beers, seems to know every single word to every song you're singing.
0: And you
1: If you don't put pressure on yourself to remember things.
0: I agree totally, except when I sang the national anthem at the Victoria or Australia Netball Championships.
1: Yes.
0: She was sick, she couldn't come. So I'm in the middle of the arena and I was singing and I didn't have the words in front of me because I'd practiced and practiced and practiced. Yep. I got the first bit right, and I was actually singing really well, and everyone, you could just, you know, I'm watching, because I watch everybody.
1: Yeah, yeah.

0: and their faces, and they were like really impressed. And then I got it wrong.
1: Oh, no.
0: And then I looked at somebody and they started laughing, and then I looked at someone else and they said, because I was trying to get the words, I was trying to lip read.
1: Yes.
0: You're not going to get this right. So I was trying to lip read. And then that's because I noticed then like one would laugh. And then I was really quite buggered. So I went back and sang the first bit again. Oh. And then as I walked off, like everyone was in hysterics. So not a good idea. I should have had it in front of me. But yes, you're right, they do. They know the words.
1: Yeah, everyone seems to know the words, so don't be the only person.
2: Everybody thinks they know the words, so it doesn't really matter. Like so many times when we did plays, and I remember when we did ABBA, we were doing like a whole show on ABBA, and if they say this in this song, like I thought I knew it, but I didn't.
1: You didn't.
0: I have learned since then, though, it doesn't matter if you sing the wrong words. I've seen sometimes, like if I'm singing Dolly Parton and I'll sing, I don't remember any of the words.
1: Oh, yeah,
0: and
1: no, it
0: no one knows.
2: Thinks it's hilarious anyway.
1: It's funny, isn't it?
0: So you did that and then you stopped doing that, or do you still do cruise ships?
1: No, I still do cruise ships in a different capacity, but what I learned on those first couple of trips, and they were only sort of 10 or 12 weeks at a time, which is still a long time.
2: I was going to say only.
1: Yeah, but normally those sort of contracts can be up to 7 or 8 months for musicians.
0: Yep.
1: Yeah. So I was enamoured with this model of everyone sitting around the piano and just really engaging, like hyper engaging.
0: Yep.
1: And I came home and I said to my wife at the time, I'm going to open a piano bar. And she said, if you want a piano bar, I want out of the marriage.
0: Oh, no.
1: Really, no, she was really not a fan of the idea of opening a piano bar. That was 11 years ago. And, well, I just did it anyway. Like, it, you know, sometimes it's better to ask for forgiveness than permission.
0: Yeah, but you silly boy.
1: I know. So
0: what were you thinking?
1: Well, we spent bugger all getting the whole thing ready. Yeah, so off the ground, we did everything for less than $20,000 and the rent was cheap. And I just said, well, let's give it a go. Let's have a crack. And of course, it was a hit overnight. And
0: it
1: then
0: was crazy.
1: The
0: hit.
1: Wife came around very quickly.
0: Yeah.
1: And so it was just an all in. My dad was working behind the bar. Our house painter was our chef, and the wife behind the bar, and me on the piano, and Chandel singing.
0: Oh wow! And you know what? I remember when I first heard about you, you could not get in.
1: Yeah, you couldn't. That's right.
0: You couldn't get in. You'd say, "Oh my God, if you heard about the piano bar, you won't get in. Like you better go and because you just couldn't."
1: That's because it was 3.5 meters wide. Oh, yeah. It was tiny. When
0: was
1: you look
0: brilliant.
1: At it,
0: yeah,
1: you
0: it was
1: barely,
0: brilliant.
1: You could
0: it
1: barely
0: was,
1: fit a piano
0: was,
1: in the window.
0: It was brilliant. Like I'm a bit of an entrepreneur, and I'm a bit of a, you know, if I go somewhere and see something good, and I count the people, I kind of do all the math, but it was brilliant. The whole thing was brilliant. Your the piano playing and the singing.
2: People standing on the chairs.
1: Yes.
2: Like people standing on the chairs. But like it was just like, it's just like nothing else.
0: Magical.
1: Yeah.
0: And then it started to change a little bit. Like you've introduced different things. Like Michael Strangel played there.
1: Absolutely.
0: You had the drag queen bingo.
1: Yep.
0: How did all the drag queen get involved in it? Because that's very different than the original music playing.
1: Yeah, no, we had some friends that wanted to put something on, and then we gave it a crack. We just, you know, and at the time we had a drag queen by the name of Filmer Box, and then Art Simone. And Art Simone's gone on to do so much television and all the Amy ads they did together. But again, we just gave it a crack.
0: So it was just a bit of that, a bit of this, and
1: then
0: you added in some.
1: Yeah.
0: You added in some extra bands because, like we said, we'd seen Michael Strangel there, and you had a lot of not famous, but. You know, things people would enjoy.
1: Yeah, correct.
0: That's it, because that was our rule when we were playing. We only played things we liked. Mm-hmm. That's the rule.
1: Yep.
0: And people go, what genre do you play? Well, we don't. We only play what people would like. That's it. Or what we like too, or what we like basically, So.
2: And then you did pop up too, because you popped up in Port Arlington.
0: That was great.
1: Yeah, I mean, a lot of that pop-up stuff came as a necessity during COVID because we couldn't use the physical space.
0: Yes.
1: Like in between when we opened the small venue and then when we had to find somewhere else because it was impossible to accommodate everyone that wanted to come along. And we had to scale it because 50 people and paying two musicians properly.
0: Yeah, you can't get enough.
1: Yeah. No, there's no way you can make that stack up. So we had to find a bigger space.
0: Yep.
1: But that took a long time.
0: To get the right space.
1: And just regulations. Licensing, all that sort of idea, and getting from the idea in your brain to a reality.

0: reality can be really difficult sometimes.
1: Well, it's the same as builders building a house. You know, they put the plans in, but 3 years later they can't get them through. You know, how do we keep people in jobs? How do we... Anyway.
0: No, it's true.
1: So, now, you've obviously... You're not... That's closed now.
0: Yeah, so we moved from that one, then we moved down to Mallop Street to the old TMY building, which had two levels, but that came with its own problems because two levels means two lots of entertainment.
2: Yes.
0: Two lots of security, two lots of bar staff. Yeah. And it was a great space, and then the lease ran out on that. But during COVID, we found the place that we're in now, which is in Little Mallop Street, and it's much bigger.
1: Right.
0: And that's all on one level, and it made a lot of sense.
2: Yeah,
1: makes a lot of sense.
0: Yes, but since then... Behaviours have changed a lot.
2: Yes.
0: We're seeing
2: life has changed.
0: Yeah, exactly. Yeah. We had a great bump coming out of COVID. It was a really, really good couple of years.
1: Yeah, so did we.
0: Yeah. And then I think over the past, particularly 2 or 3 years, we've really seen a downturn in just attendance at events in general.
1: People don't go out.
2: Everybody's struggling with money.
0: Correct. And we are talking about the most discretionary of discretionary spends. Let's go out for a boozy sing-along and, you know, and maybe drop $100, $120 on just drinks.
2: Yeah.
0: Now, as fun as that may be, it had better be a special occasion. So that's one thing that we've always done well is hens events and parties and 60th birthdays and all those sort of things because people do come out to celebrate.
2: Yes.
0: And they want the atmosphere and they want the fun and they want to be able to pick the music and, and you know, have a special song dedicated to the special person. So that's something we do really well. What is missing is like just the regular Friday night where people catch up after work because guess what? No one's in the office on a Friday.
2: No.
0: Thursday's the new Friday.
1: No, it's changed a lot. Everything's changed.
0: Yeah.
1: But I'd have to say watching you and being in that environment is probably the best musical environment I've ever been in.
0: Oh, no, really?
1: So, no,
2: oh,
1: really,
2: definitely.
1: Really, a million percent. Like, but I like... one-on-one or a small... I mean, I obviously go to bands and stuff.
0: Yep.
1: I don't like that anywhere near as much as seeing, you know, possums on the porch or you playing the pianos. I don't play the piano, but I really want it. Anyway, that's my laser question.
2: I remember one of the first times I met you, you were playing at the Long Lunch.
0: Yep.
2: Do you remember on there? That's when you started crying when they served you duck.
1: Yeah.
0: Now, that was the year of the... That was the Botanic Gardens. I think I remember the duck was very controversial that year.
1: Yeah, they only served duck. No alternate.
0: That's right.
1: So, Claudia, we're sitting...
0: You're not the only person to...
1: They put the duck on the table and I said, what's this? No, no, every second. So this was a breast cancer or a long lunch.
0: I know, it's the Bowen Health Foundation.
1: Yes, and the duck come out and I'm, you know, we're on the waterfront and the ducks are all swimming in the water. And I look at Sam and I said, is this duck? And she goes... Yes, and I said, "There's no other choice." And I said, "I don't want to eat the duck." I'm eating the duck.
2: Oh, she got herself into, I don't eat meat, and she's sitting there. I'm going, just deal with it. You get chicken, you buy chicken, you eat chicken, and I was trying she just couldn't because the ducks were all like around the whole place. She couldn't.
1: Like,
2: she couldn't do it.
1: I don't eat duck. I don't eat kangaroo. I don't eat. I eat things that, like, you know, I eat the norm.
0: The norm?
1: That's I would rather be a vegetarian. I've tried it, but it made me sick. But ducks, like, I didn't want to eat the ducks. And there was no, like, I couldn't swap with anybody. And I love my food.
0: Yeah.
2: She loves my food.
1: I was devastated.
2: But I remember watching you and thinking what an amazing entertainer you were. Because you know what? It's very hard to be one person. Like, we do a lot of entertaining, but I don't reckon I could do it on my own. She could. Mm. I couldn't. Yeah. But to be able to, entertain a whole, you can do it too, Claudia. On your own is a real special thing to be able to do.
1: Well, Claudia, have you seen him play and sing?
3: No, I haven't.
1: Oh, you want to now, don't you?
3: I do. Now I'm really excited about this and I want to get there.
2: He's pretty amazing.
3: When you're doing it yourself and you've got writing books, you know, I have to balance that. So I don't get out to other things as often as I should. Occasionally I get to open mics because we need to, for our Possums on the Porch live music shows, we have a band that's better known than us.
0: Mm.
3: We have us, and we have a couple of up-and-comers that we find at open mics.
0: Yes.
3: And quite often we're giving them their first professional gig. We pay them.
1: Fantastic.
3: And we pay them the great amount of $50. Yeah, because like you, we're struggling to get people to come out of their houses. There's too much entertainment on the internet and
1: life's busy.
3: They're not coming out of their houses, and particularly in winter, it's a real struggle because they're at home in front of their fires or their heaters, and they have to leave their house and get in a car and drive somewhere. And they just go, oh, it's raining outside, I can't be bothered.
0: Yep, any excuse.
3: And it's really, really difficult.
2: And you know what? Friday night used to be Friday night, because Trish and I used to play at the Purple Duck in Wallington.
0: Yep.
2: Do you remember on a Friday night?
0: Yeah.
2: And everybody used to come and just have drinks and just sing along, because we all, you know, always did like, you know, everybody's songs that everybody likes.
0: Yep.
2: And it used to be chockers, absolutely chockers. And that's it's hard in entertainment at the moment. It's really hard. So the fact that you've like done so well and like amazing. Is just amazing. Your singer, can I just quickly say?
1: No, I just better pay some sponsors because you know we know.
2: Oh, yes.
0: Oh, no, that's sponsors. Keep the lights on, Trish. That's right. Come on.
2: The female.
0: Chantel Cook.
2: Her voice.
0: She's a legend, isn't she?
2: Holy cow. Holly, we'll do some sponsors and talk about her.
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2: Andy, we've got the famous Andy Popjoy, and we've got Claudia Collins, the famous author.
0: All famous.
2: See, all famous. So what are you doing now? Because you're going to do more pop-ups, or is that what I read?
0: Yeah, look, the cost of doing business is outrageous.
2: It's outrageous.
0: It is absolutely just unfathomably expensive
2: and
0: compared to where we started.
2: And then when you don't make something,
0: it
2: tax you.
0: Yeah, so, I mean, at the end of the day, we just put a gig on. That's what we do. Every week we do pretty much the same thing. We get, you know, open the place up, give it a clean, get it ready.
1: So it's still there?
0: We're going until the middle of July.
1: Okay.
0: Yep, so we've got 8 weekends left.
1: And that's like once a week? It's like the one-day estate winery?
0: At the moment we do an open mic on Thursday nights.
1: Why don't I know about this?
0: We advertise it. We've got about 35,000 followers online and we have a lot of social media and these open mics are actually very well attended.
2: Well, that's how I knew he was closing up because I follow him on Instagram.
1: That. Well, I follow, but I never see anything.
2: She doesn't see nothing.
1: So tell us again.
0: So Thursday nights we've been doing open mic and then Friday and Saturday we do our piano bar by request. So doors open at 6 p.m. We kick off at 7:30 and I will sit there at the piano from 7:30 to 1 and not move and not take a break and we just sit there and take.
1: And do you need to book?
0: You don't have to book, but we'd prefer that you did so we know you're coming. It helps with rostering.
2: Yeah.
0: That's another big thing that's changed, obviously, too, is people are just neglecting to book so you don't know what to expect on any given night. And the other thing post-COVID, apparently it's totally fine to make a reservation and then just not show up at all.
2: All the time.
0: And I just think that, it would be a common courtesy.
2: It's wrong. I would ring and say it's just rude.
3: We don't have that, but what we do have with Possums on the Porch is people leave it to the Saturday night to book for a Sunday show, and we're there on tenterhooks going, are we going to be able to pay our acts?
0: Mm-hmm.
3: Because we've only got 30 bookings.
0: Yes.
3: And we need a hell of a lot more than that too in order to pay everybody because we pay the door girl, we pay the room rental, we pay insurance, we pay the sound guy.
2: Well, no one wants to do anything for free. Everyone's trying to make a quid.
3: And when they don't book until the last minute, I'm the money girl, so I'm absolutely panicked.
1: Yeah, well, imagine that on a big scale.
3: And sort of so stressed. Mm-hmm. So on your scale...
0: It's outrageous.
2: Yeah, you need to be organised.
3: It's really, really difficult. True. And unfortunately, everybody in the music world is sort of suffering a little bit because also with the internet and all the music on the internet, we used to survive by
0: selling CDs
3: at the gigs.
2: Yeah, can't do that anymore.
3: And now, the music's on the internet and you get like 0.04 cents of the dollar.
2: It's not worth it. Claudia, can I ask, when I first went, which is going back a long time ago, was it Joel?
0: Joss
1: was from Christian College.
2: Yes.
0: He's from Christian College.
1: How old are you?
0: I'm 45, would you believe?
1: You just actually look younger than I think I first even saw you. You look younger.
0: There you go.
1: You're another Benjamin Button.
0: I think so, maybe. I don't know. I'm actually secretly 72 and I've got a lot of work done.
1: Children?
0: I have 2 kids. I have my daughter Olive, who is 17, and my son Chet, who is 15.
1: Well, that's very hard to have that life in entertainment with children. I think it's it's probably a little bit different for a mum as well, but to be able to fit that all in and be there for your kids and be there and make money and continue your creativity, because it's hard to stop being creative when you're a creative person.
0: Yes.
1: But then also work, earn the money, and that's a hard gig.
0: Yeah, maintaining your creativity through all that's crazy. I've got to say, over the years, working at nighttime has been good as a parent, because it means but it just means your sleep patterns are sometimes a little bit out. But maintaining your creativity as a parent is like finding the time to sit there and get some clear headspace and you write to get your ideas out.
1: Yes.
0: If you want to get better and practice and learn new material, finding an hour just of uninterrupted peace and quiet is darn near impossible.
1: Yeah. So let me say, I will definitely be there before you finish because
2: I put up stuff for us and she goes, did you put up stuff? Yes, I sent it to you. I shared it with you.
1: There's only so many hours in the day. So I've got a couple of questions for you. All right. So in my bucket list in life, I always say, I met Claudia and then I went and seen People's Poets and I was with my girlfriend and I said, I'm going to make a band. I said, I'm going to ring you Friday this week and if I haven't organised a band, you kick me out the butt. Because after hearing them, and that was my style and my performance style, and I did. Because I auditioned for many, many bands, so I didn't get in any because I always sing the guy parts. I don't have a high voice.
0: Okay. Yeah.
1: So it was like, you can sing, but... we want someone to sing along with us, you know.
0: Yeah, sure.
1: And then I said to Sammy, come on, we're going to start a band. And she goes, but we don't play anything. I went, don't worry about that.
2: We'll I never even sung.
1: And then next week we're on the waterfront with guitars. We can't even play.
3: Yeah.
1: But we did it. But on my bucket list is I want to be a piano bar singer.
0: Yep.
1: That's what I want to do, but I can't play the piano very well. So I've been, I know that sounds odd. I can play a little bit. I can play everything a bit, right? Yep. So I can read music. I can play the right hand fine. I can play the left.

0: left-hand vine, I just can't get it all together.
1: Hmm.
0: But I have looked at other learning styles.
1: Yes.
0: Right, because you would have seen all the new learning styles on the internet. Like, you don't learn to read the music, you learn by number 1, 2, 3. But
1: yeah.
0: Then I figure, how am I going to keep learning new songs? I can only learn what they show me.
1: Look, what I've done with my daughter, who's playing really well and singing at the moment, is just teach her chords. Now, to go all the way back to Blackley's Music Land, we used to learn to play a bass note with our feet. We gave us a 3-note, like, just really tight voicings of chords.
0: Yep.
1: So you don't have to look at your left hand. It's just sort of, and then you would play the melody with your right hand. Now, taking those really simple chord voicings, which is just...
0: Which I can do.
1: Yeah, and all within the space of an octave, so a G to a G.
0: Yep.
1: And then just playing a bass note in your left hand, you can learn, I swear, I could teach you any song in like 5 minutes, just based on those little diagrams. So I draw the chord diagram next to the chord chart to get the chords from Ultimate Guitar, and then whatever song she wants to learn, she's up and running within 3 minutes.
0: I do that because, like I was saying before, I've studied offshore work music, which is how to be musical, not necessarily good at anything, but just musical. So I kind of get all that, and I can play any of them. But the trouble is, because I dissect music, like, you know, when I listen to music in the car, I'm not listening for enjoyment. I dissect, oh, that's the piano, that's the guitar, that's the vocals. I want to play what I hear. And then I want to put all the fiddly bits in.
1: Yeah.
0: So do you think that, like, should I be looking at the music and concentrating, or should I be just trying to do it by ear and basicing on
1: those? I think you just do it, approach it the way you would with a guitar, and you just strum those chords out, right? But you do it in a piano way, and which is just with those simple chord voicings. And then once you've got the building blocks, you can just get as fancy as you like, but you start with the very basics. And I think that's why the piano is the... And I'm really biased. Sorry to all the guitarists out there.
0: No,
1: I don't understand the guitar. I don't understand how that shape is an A chord and that other one is an E. And then if you move it up there... No, the piano starts down low and it gets up high. You can wire. It's very visual. So, as a bloke, I reckon that's fantastic. And I find it a very easy instrument to teach.
0: Which is really funny because I can play the piano a little bit, and when I say a little bit, I mean a little bit. I understand it all. Yeah. I understand everything. Yeah. And I can play the guitar reasonable, but the thing about the piano is it's relentless. If you hit the wrong chord, you're in big trouble. Whereas the guitar,
2: you can hide it a bit.
1: That's all right.
0: But I mean, I don't want to be a piano bar singer as in play for 3 hours, but I'd like to be able to do 5 songs and just be able to jump up and there's a piano and just play and sing. So that's my bucket list.
2: And can I also say, the thing that's amazing about you is that you can sing anything.
0: Yeah.
1: Oh,
2: when
1: you're...
2: That whole night, like, I've been a few times, and it just always blows me away. Someone will pick a song and I'll think, how are you going to sing that? And you do.
1: Have a crack. No, I think it's the best. And saying yes to all these songs, it's hilarious.
2: But you always sing it well.
1: Oh, well, thank you. But I love doing all the hip-hop songs. And I think of rapping a little bit and just being a dork.
0: Well, that's what makes you.
1: Yeah, it's funny.
0: Just fun.
1: Yeah, it is. That's what it's about.
0: And inspiring. People, you don't know. I mean, I don't know if people tell you. I'm pretty sort of straightforward with things, but people are in awe. Like, when they're watching you, they're not just singing along. They're thinking, I wish I could do that when I was a kid. Like, people go home thinking, I want to be Andy.
1: Oh, that's so nice. You're too kind. But as I say, look, it's been a lot of hours in front of that piano over the years when I look back at it. And one thing I've got to say over this period, I feel like I've really improved, like, so much as a musician but also a performer. But the business aspect of it has been probably the most interesting part about it. And just looking at what maybe the next 12 to 18 months look like, I'm just saying I don't see a way through this for our business. And I'm not going to wait around until we're in debt or owe people money.
0: Yep.
1: I want to go out on our terms.
0: Yeah, but you want to start something else creative.
1: Oh, correct, absolutely.
0: You just slip into something else.
1: Mm. And the thing is, I say no to a lot of gigs outside a piano bar, because if I have to take another gig somewhere, I've got to pay someone $700 to sit there and do my job.
2: Yeah, why would you do that? Yeah.
1: Exactly. So then all of a sudden it makes it really expensive for me to go and play somewhere else. So, or I have to take the hit.
2: Yeah.
1: Because if it's a family wedding or an engagement party or whatever, like I've done a lot of lately, because people want me to come and play and I want to come and play for them.

0: because they're my friends and my family.
1: Of course, yeah.
0: But that sort of economic divide.
1: Did you used to do weddings?
0: Tons. We were in a band called the Wedding Crashers. It was hilarious. No, we had, look, the wedding scene's fantastic. Don't get me wrong. It's long, but you know,
1: no, I remember years ago.
2: The trouble with the wedding scene, though, is it's all day, all night. Like, it's long hours.
0: Yeah.
2: Isn't it? Because you can't just go for 4 hours.
1: And you can charge for nowadays.
2: Yeah.
0: Yeah, well, it's true. And look, I know a lot of people do charge like wounded bulls for weddings and stuff, but we've done heaps of that sort of stuff. And, yeah, look, I think I'm going to be able to say yes to a lot more things, but what's happened since we've announced we're going to close the physical location is so many venues around Geelong who are struggling to attract crowds have said, well, can we partner? And I think that's what we started, the music community in Geelong, and we had a great forum last night at the Barwon Heads Hotel organised by the City of Greater Geelong, where we had representatives from Music Victoria, from Live Music Locator. We had venues get up and talk. We had performers get up and talk. We had representatives from Oxygen College get up and talk about the state of our music scene. And look, in the centre of Geelong, yeah, I think we could quite honestly say we're struggling, but there are a lot of success stories down on the coast. The Geelong Arts Centre's got a wonderful new venue they're about to open up called The Church.
2: Ah.
0: Now, it's the old church with the old Alcoa Studios next door to just on Ryrie Street.
2: Yeah.
0: Fully refurbished as a 150-seat theatre that they're going to pretty much offer on the cheap or for nothing at all to performers that want to stage shows there.
2: That's fantastic.
0: So full backline, which a backline is drum kit, amps, all that sort of stuff, PA, and they get to use the box office and their marketing tools. I think it's going to be fantastic for Geelong. But that's another reason in the back of my head why I think Piano Bar's like... If that's going to be there, well, that eats into our market share.
1: Yeah, and that doesn't mean you won't do something like that again. Like, you're a draw card, and I think that's amazing that you'll be just popping up around the place. Yeah. Like, it's brilliant.
2: Just going to be another one like Pistol Pete's, though. Everyone was so sad.
0: Mm-hmm.
2: Like, everybody was just so sad. But, you need the support, but then...
0: Yep.
1: Pistol Pete's was a hard venue.
2: Yeah.
0: Yeah, it was tricky.
2: But again, it's just, you know, everybody's just... It doesn't have extra money, and do you know what I mean? All of us would love to go out and just go. Let's just
0: not worry about it.
2: But then you can't, you know.
0: Well, the thing is,
2: you need to fill up your car.
0: You're true, and you can catch a free train to Melbourne.
2: Yeah,
0: right. So I did a gig at the Brunswick Ballroom on Sunday night, and then afterwards I looked around, and there were gigs everywhere, and there were people everywhere because public transport's free, and people live close to where the gigs are.
2: Yep.
0: If you live in Brunswick or Collingwood or Fitzroy, that's your lifestyle. You go out and you see live music.
2: Yeah.
0: Now, we have less than 1% of Geelong's population living in the CBD.
1: It's a ghost town
0: at night.
1: But we're in dry stuff.
0: So it's a big thing. There's a great arts scene down. The Bellarine Arts Centre is fantastic, and they're looking to increase their music offering as well, too, you know, so...
1: Should do one there, definitely. We've done a lot there with the old potato shed.
0: Yes.
1: We've done a lot of plays there. We do Desperate Housewives Nights.
0: Yeah.
1: Have you heard of those?
0: No, I haven't.
1: So, yeah, we did
2: them for 11 years, which was huge.
1: Two a year. Ridiculous. 150 women. Sells out within a week.
0: So cool.
1: So we get up, we do some singing, but we also do little skits. But they're just silly skits.
0: Good fun though, right?
1: Well, just same as yours. We just make it up as we go.
0: Yeah.
1: We did have one person complain once, didn't we?
2: Yes.
1: So out of all these shows, we got a letter of complaint saying that this was like a party that we weren't invited to. But everybody else seemed to be having a good time.
0: Karen, calm down.
2: Well, the funny thing was, she said it wasn't like the professional children's show pantomimes that they have that we ran.
0: Oh, wow.
1: But she did, because it was Greece.
0: Yes.
2: She thought she was going to see.
0: Greece. Oh, Greece.
2: Yes.
0: Okay.
1: And John Travolta with a pin down, he's falling down everywhere.
0: Love it.
1: Yes. But anyway, you should come there. You would fill that place.
0: There's going to be so many opportunities. I think. What we're going to be able to do is just spread that around and hopefully pull a crowd. Whenever we take it on the road, whether it's Port Arlington or the Barwon Heads Pub or the Torquay Pub or, you know, all around the state, we've taken it, we pull massive crowds. So we've got our next pop-up at the Barwon Heads Hotel on the 27th of June and we're already up to 350 tickets.
2: Oh, fantastic.
0: Now, it's just insane to think that we've got our own venue and you can find us there every week. But I think what it is...
1: The location.
0: Correct. We're going to them.
1: I agree.
2: Yes.
1: Now,
0: if you were to catch an Uber in from Ocean Grove and then catch one back, you've just kissed $80 or $90 goodbye.
1: Yeah.

0: before you've even spent a single thing in a venue.
1: And the hour. Yep, it's the hour. Yep. That's it, because I always think if I go to shop in Geelong, there's an hour of my day gone.
0: Gone, exactly. That's
1: Whereas if it's, you know, Barwon Heads or anywhere, I'm in Drysdale, I'll zip across. It's, you know, 15 minutes. So,
0: so that's kind of what we're competing with. When the last bus runs at like 8:30 from the CBD day, it's really difficult for people to plan a night out based around public transport.
2: Yeah.
0: However, if you want to go to Melbourne and catch a band, the last train, even on a weeknight, is still at 1 in the morning.
2: Yeah.
0: And it's free.
2: Yeah.
0: And if you want a little kip on the way home, you can have a nap. So that's a big part of the piece of the puzzle that's missing is public transport, particularly for people that work in the industry as well.
2: And Barwon Heads Pub, like I've seen a few gigs there with the Pierce Brothers, and I went and saw Baker Boy there the other weekend. And I talked to the owner and I said to him, because I lived in Barwon Heads for like 17 years and like there's nothing going on at the BHP. And now he's just getting like so many good, amazing, like gigs there. And I just said to him, like, he said, it's been fantastic.
0: Yes.
2: So it's the right place. And I just think at the moment, like, they're doing awesome.
0: They are.
2: They're doing, we need to get him on and chat to him as well.
1: Yeah,
0: Joel Taylor and Luke Heinsohn is a great guy, but they're a really dynamic team. And they've tried things that have really worked and they've tried things that don't work.
2: Yeah. And that's what you got to do, isn't it? You just got to try them out, give them a crack.
0: You do. And then there comes a time when you can't keep taking risks and it becomes irresponsible. Like we had Tanya Doko from Bachelor Girl come in a couple of Friday nights ago.
2: Yes, I saw that.
0: Yeah. But you know how many tickets we sold to that?
2: Not a lot.
0: 35.
2: Oh, sugar.
0: And only 19 people showed up. We had Emma Pask, very famous Australian jazz singer, come through. Same deal. We did all the marketing. And 15 people showed up to Emma
2: Pass. After people book.
0: Yeah, so this is the thing we marketed. And she sold out two shows at Bird's Basement in Melbourne on the Friday and Saturday. On the Thursday, couldn't pull skin off a custard. And it's because I don't know whether she's got the name recognition or whatever it is, but I definitely think there is something a little bit broken with the Geelong music scene at the moment because we are trying to bring some amazing acts in, always have done.
2: Yeah.
0: And it's just a real struggle to sell tickets yet. If it's a locally based, you know, we've got Kathleen Halloran doing her album launch in a couple of Sundays' time, that's almost sold out. I've debuted my cruise ship musical that I wrote. I had a government grant to write a musical last year, and we sold that event out, 160 people in a heartbeat.
1: I think it's the same when people support locals and also support your friends.
0: Like, yeah, they do, yeah.
1: We've got a lot of friends. We've got a lot of people who sing that are friends, and if we put something on tomorrow, we'd sell it.
0: Yeah.
1: And we're still getting, you know, $35 a ticket.
0: It's amazing.
1: You know?
0: Yep.
1: But that's not because you're great or you're brilliant. It's just because you've got this circle of
0: this
1: people.
0: Network.
1: And I think what you're saying is the community. So Drysdale people go, Barwon Heads, Drysdale, Ocean Grove, you know, they go. But Geelong is tricky.
0: Yeah, because we don't have a population that lives
1: here. We'll just wrap that we've got to speak to you. So that's Andy Popjoy. And when do you close so that everyone can get there?
0: So it's our last weekend, the 10th, 11th and 12th of July.
1: Perfect.
0: Now, the last Saturday night is sold out, obviously. But we have a great band from Ballarat coming down called Motor City Sounds on Sunday the 12th.
1: Yep.
0: That'll be officially our last day. But that's a 10-piece Motown band and they're absolutely fantastic.
2: Oh, my gosh, I love Motown.
0: And then on
2: Motown.
0: The Friday night we have Michael Zammit coming down from Melbourne and he's doing a Rod Stewart show. And then
1: I love Rod Stewart.
0: So, and Michael Zammit is the front man.
2: Oh, well, then we need to do that. We need to do that because we booked to go see Rod Stewart.
0: Of course, Day on the Green.
2: And he cancelled because he got sick and I said, that's it. He's not coming again.
0: No, that was a sad night. It was a good night for us though. Everyone came to piano bar. But as I say, in the meantime, we've got about a dozen different shows, including Kate Daly doing her Fleetwood Mac show.
1: Oh, yeah. I love Kate. Yeah,
0: she's incredible.
1: She's incredible.
0: You know, I'm doing my cruise ship show that I do on the ships.
1: Oh, that's
0: so. I play 8 instruments in the 40 minutes. And
2: Andy, anytime you've got something, hello, you just DM us and we will promote it and tell people. Because whenever we get on, we go, you know, what's on this weekend that we know of?
0: Mm.
2: So, like, anytime you can come on and promote anything, same with you, Claudia, with your possums on the porch and that. Because, people think they know what's going on.
1: Yeah, for sure.
2: You know, they don't.
0: The word out there.
2: Yeah.
1: That's right. And we're not really a music show, but we just love the bones behind the music and inspiring people to do things. So we're wrapped. And going to your show is very inspiring. So if you have

0: haven't been there, go.
1: Yeah, I mean, Chantal and I are there this weekend, and we've still got tables for this weekend.
0: Everybody would want to. Well, so Saturday.
1: Friday and Saturday night. It's free entry. Yeah. Book online. Just go to pianobar.com.au.
0: I'm bummed now that I'm going to the pub.
2: Yeah, I know. That's what you should have been doing.
0: I should have went there instead.
2: That's okay.
3: We'll have to get along to the open mic.
2: Yes.
3: The gyms and on the porch. Come down to one of the open mics and just have a little bit of a...
0: Is it open mic as in you play and people sing?
1: That is an option. Yeah, I'm there, so...
0: Oh, I could pretend I was the piano bar singer.
1: This might be your moment.
0: I can see myself lying on that piano, legs up with a red silk dress.
1: Come on, Jessica Rabbit. That's right. Come on.
0: That was the olden days. Now I can see myself standing beside it.
1: Oh, you throw a leg over Trish.
2: Oh, Trish, you're so boring.
0: I'm not sure if I'm boring, but that's okay. All right, well, we also have to say the local legends are on next, and they might want to come in and tell us quickly what's on. I don't think they're meant. Did you want to pop in quickly? And we normally let them tell our listeners what's on next.
1: Set up the next show.
0: Did you want to... Yeah, set
2: is
0: up
2: Keith coming
0: show.
2: In? Come in.
0: Keith can come in. He can grab a mic and...
4: Hey, you too, you can come on in.
0: He can grab that mic and we find out what's going on. Have you met the local legends?
1: I haven't met the local legends, but I can't wait.
0: They are... Not only are they handsome, and I always thought they were local legends because they are local legends, but they talk to local legends.
5: It's the door thing.
0: There's a door. Oh, it's broken.
5: Yeah. Would you like my seat?
0: Keith, grab this one.
6: Okay. What are you doing?
0: He's got his green shirt on, which is right. Keith, this is Claudia and Andy.
6: Claudia and Andy. How are you, Keith?
1: Yeah, on you, Keith.
0: Some local legends here and the other one there. What have you got on your show, Keith?
6: Is this live?
0: Yes.
6: We have Alicia Cassania in the first hour. Alicia's Friends for Good. Now, you may have come across them before. That's like a version of Lifeline, but it's not for emergency cases. For people who just want to have a chat, they can ring up and book a time and someone will ring them back and they can just have a talk about what's going on. Just take the pressure off a little bit.
0: Love it.
6: We got the Chook Lady, you know the Chook Lady?
0: Oh, yes, the Chook Lady. We know the Chook Lady very well.
6: Yes. Now, she's got a show. They did a film that was on at the Pivotonian. Yes. It's now on SBS. It's on about SBS. 25. Yeah, the Chook Lady. I think it's called the Chook Lady.
0: Yes.
6: So we've got Elaine. We're ringing Elaine just to have a chat about it. Elaine James.
0: Elaine's gorgeous. We've done many events with Elaine and her Chook coming in.
6: Oh, that's right. She's at the potato shed. The last time we talked to her, she was promoing the potato shed. But the funny part of that is that she had to buy a TV to watch it because she did never Second hour, we've got Geraldine Fitzgerald, who's from Torquay, and she's in a big band. They played it. Port Ferry, 12 months after they formed. They played it.
0: Oh, there you go.
6: So, yeah, so we should be talking a bit about her experiences with that.
0: Well, great show. So
6: there we go.
0: Don't change the station and listen to the local legends.
6: Thank you.
0: Superstars.
1: Thanks, Keith. Keith. I want to know how big the big band was. How big was it? How big is your band? Very big band.
2: I reckon a big band has to be at least eight.
1: Eight, right, there you go.
0: I think, have you guys had the, what's Tony's band?
1: Yeah, the Sound Collective.
2: They've played with Tony.
0: They are really cool. We played with Tony. Tony was our drummer whenever we need a drummer.
1: Yeah.
0: We've got a few drummers that we call, and Chris Crook.
1: Yep.
2: And Pino.
1: Love their enthusiasm.
0: You would have had, I don't think he would have
2: been there. Yeah, because we had Chris on last week or the week before, and he was playing at the Medusa.
1: Yes.
2: Bar,
1: yep.
2: Going to the Medusa.
0: So we're actually thinking of lining up some gigs with them. We'll introduce. Well, we'll be there.
2: Support.
0: Hey, now I've got one more question to you. Okay. Do you think it is wrong? Because this has been a topic of conversation for the last week. Do you think it is wrong to play the piano man on a guitar? Because I've been asked to do it, and I'm thinking. It's kind of...
2: Who's asked you to do that?
0: We had a request the other night and I promised I would learn it.
2: Really?
1: Just do it.
0: I thought I've had a good listen to it and I figure if I play the harmonica part...
1: Yep.
2: I can do the harmonica part. I learnt it over COVID.
0: Oh, good. There you go.
2: Remember? I can't do it well, but...
0: You can do the piano.
2: There you go.
0: I mean, you can do the...
2: Yeah.
0: All right, we're done.
1: Excellent. It might be the first song you have to learn on piano as well.
2: And I got
0: Do you do any hit classes that I could just come and have a couple of sessions?
1: I should just put some videos up online.
2: Yeah, you should.
0: Piano Man, for me. And then I can learn that.
1: Yeah, that'd be cool, right?
0: And then I can come and do it at your open mic.
1: There you go.
2: Oh, God. We're in trouble now.
1: See, we're making plans.

0: happens.
1: Things are happening, Trish. This is good.
0: I get so excited. I really want to be able to do that.
2: You have no idea,
0: really,
2: Andy.
0: Really, really want to do it. And usually I don't ever say it and not do it. I have to do it. But it makes me nervous. It's not like the guitar. I don't get nervous with the guitar. I can do anything and sing anything. I don't care if I don't even know it. But the piano, I think it's because I've done a few clankers.
1: Yeah. I think it's got such a tactile instrument as well. You can do it and not look. You
2: it's
1: know,
2: so
1: totally
2: cool.
1: Fine.
2: Yeah, it's right. So cool. I can't do anything, but I just look so cool. Oh,
0: not me. Just,
2: yeah, my partner can.
0: Yeah, oh, he's very good.
2: He could be so much better.
0: Do you know when I'm going to be absolutely honest? Him playing the piano actually stopped me playing the piano.
2: Why? Because he was pretty good.
0: Yeah. It made me feel shamed because I thought
1: so
0: I was okay.
1: That's the opposite of how you should feel.
2: Yeah, you should be inspired.
1: We should lift each other up.
0: No, I do normally, but no, I thought I was going okay. But then I think one day he said to me, it doesn't sound like that. And I think, I only know the chords. he didn't say that nasty.
1: Okay,
0: it's just that he just jumped on and showed me. And like, I was only doing the chords because I rely more on my voice.
1: Yeah.
0: And then he just played it and I thought, I'm never going to be able to do that.
2: And if you ask him, can you play the piano, he'll say no.
1: Yeah,
2: and I say, yes, you can.
1: False modesty.
2: He goes, no, I can't because I can only play so many songs because he did it as a child and then he hasn't done it ever since.
0: That's me. What did we say? We wing it.
2: We wing it.
0: And they said we're going to put on our tombstones that we wung it.
1: We wung it.
2: We wung it. Anyway, we better go because we've got to pass over to the boys. Otherwise, we'll tell
0: them. Thanks for coming in, guys.
2: Thank you, Claudia, and good luck with everything. And we will see you at Possums on the Porch. And Andy, we will be at the piano bar and see you.
1: One last hurrah, hey?
2: Yay.
0: Thank you very much. Could I just add before we cut off?
3: Retired police officer and photographer Peter Maher, who was among 15 people killed when gunmen opened fire at the Hanukkah event. Police allege a 35-year-old photographer stole the camera gear and later pawned it. He was arrested at a home in Sydney's northwest yesterday and charged with multiple offences, including theft, drug supply and possessing a prohibited weapon. He's been bailed to appear in court at a later date. The World Health Organization says it's exploring vaccine and treatment options to help contain the Ebola outbreak in the Democratic Republic of Congo. There's currently no approved vaccine for this variant. The WHO Emergency Committee says they're examining the use of a vaccine which targets a more common type of Ebola. Vassi Morvi from the WHO says another vaccine is also being considered.
4: That is a collaboration between Oxford and the Serum Institute of India. They are manufacturing that as we speak, but there is no animal data to support that. And so it is possible that doses of that could be available for clinical trial in 2 to 3 months, but there is a lot of uncertainty about that. And it will depend on the animal data as to whether that is considered a promising candidate.
3: The nation's palliative care standards are being examined today. Peter Hislop has more.
5: Palliative care specialists will be among the attendees at today's webinar being run by Palliative Care Australia. It's looking into one of the national standards providing care. Nurse consultant Sarah Begley will be sharing reflections from her professional experience to support professionals in palliative care strengthen their approach to care planning. Palliative Care Australia says every day over 450 people die of a life-limiting illness. The national peak body says despite progress, too many individuals still miss out on adequate palliative care.
3: The Pedestrian Council of Australia says rural and regional families can support children in getting active before school. Tomorrow is National Walk Safely to School Day, an opportunity for families to build regular walking into children's routines, not just on the day. The Pedestrian Council of Australia's Harold Scrooby says he recognises not all families think they can take part.
6: You may have to drive your children to school because it's a long distance. Think about leaving the car a good distance from the school and having a walk with your children. You teach them to cross roads. You teach them the benefits of walking. When you get to the school, you won't be causing a traffic jam. Your car won't be polluting around the school and you'll get exercise as well.
3: Sport and in the AFL, Fremantle coach Justin Longmuir says he's not focused on the Dockers' current winning streak. A win against

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7: And the weather for Geelong, we have got today, which is Thursday, we have got a cloudy day and a top temperature of 17 degrees and apparently no rain. So we'll just wait and see about that. Tomorrow, Friday, a partly cloudy day, maximum temperature of 16 degrees and no rain again. Saturday, partly cloudy, 19 with no rain. So I think 19 is the peak at the moment. Sunday is also 19, but there's a shower or two on Sunday. And we're expecting up to 2 millimetres of rain. Come Monday, showers, 14 degrees maximum. So we're cooling right down there. And 6 millimetres of rain on Monday. Tuesday, 15 is the maximum. 4 millimetres of rain on Tuesday. So 15 is the maximum there. Wednesday, possible shower, 16 degrees and 1 millimetre of rain. So we've got a week of a little bit of rain, young Keith.

0: And good morning and welcome to Local Legends on your radio show. Keith, you're signalling to me. Tell me what.
1: Oh, okay. So we had him on silent. I hadn't asked you a question yet. I would have probably gone up. Welcome to you and welcome to our listeners.
2: Very good. Yes, good morning all. Another big week. Eddie McGuire used to say another big week in football, didn't he? So it's another big week in the Pulse.
1: Now his son says it, I suppose.
2: I've seen Xander. Him, yes, yes. Looks the part.
1: Yeah, so the world doesn't change too much, does it, if the name McGuire is involved? What about talking about his sons? Was one of them a reasonable footballer at some stage?
2: I think he's a punter in the US. I think he might be playing college. I think not NFL, but yeah.
1: So Keith, this is volunteer week. So it celebrates people like us who happen to be doing something that we really enjoy. But it is volunteering. There are a lot of people out there who do a lot of volunteering, which is maybe consider a lot more valuable to the people around them than we do. So you do volunteering with the
2: St. Mary's Pantry, yes. Yeah, interesting. Lisa, I can't pronounce her name, but the new Labor MP was in the paper this morning saying that volunteers should get tax concessions. And that's interesting, isn't it, that we should be talking about going down that path in the climate where Labor is looking at actually cutting back a lot of concessions for these things.
1: Yeah, but these are people who are, yeah, I don't know. We won't go into that because we might go down a rabbit hole. But look, I've got a little statement to make about the volunteers, because every volunteer is valuable. And look, it does save the community a lot of money by people doing these things, as long as they're regarded as being worthy. So the Pulse is a community radio station which relies on subscribers to stay on air. So if you like what you are hearing and are not a subscriber, we strongly suggest you become one to help keep this station on air. Just go to 947thepulse.com to give us a ring. On the number which is 5222 5947. That's 5222 5947.
2: All right, talking of volunteers, the Gems do a great job and been doing it for longer than us. And they're getting a lot of great interviews in the studio.
1: What a great interview today with Andy Popjoy
2: from
1: Piano Bar. That went back a lot. We didn't listen to it all, but we were in and out of that conversation, which was absolutely gripping. So well done to the Gems this morning, as usual. Another great program. Keith, what is the news of the week? We always try and get in here and say to each other, what on earth is there to talk about? And there usually is a few things. Obviously, the budget, which we've touched on there, is still forming a large part of the daily news. I'm sure it'll die off in a few days. Then they'll start getting the legislation into Parliament, then it'll kick start again. What's your view on all that?
2: It's interesting, isn't it? The backlash has just been...
1: I think it's a small group of people with serious vested interests who are campaigning very strongly. And some of their little ads where they're making the claim that Albo's taking 40% of their business. They're pretty cool ads, like they're the photos of a business person with Albanese in the same sort of clothing standing next to them and smiling, which is a bit of a cheap shot, but I don't think that's the reason to panic at all, because you know if you're going to make serious changes to anything, there are going to be people who are in established positions who want to maintain the status quo.
2: I feel, I might be making this up,
1: but
2: I've
1: got a lot of money. Yeah.
2: I do feel that Mark Latham, tried to take on the unfair distribution of government money to private schools, and he got shot down in a huge way and had to back off. Because
1: they're such a powerful lobby.
2: They are a powerful lobby. Well, they've got the money, they've got the influence. But I look, you know what I think, Tim, that we're getting into an increasingly divided world where the gap between the rich and poor is just getting wider and wider, and with AI it's going to get significantly worse. And it's quite a scary prospect when you think about it, because I read somewhere that the top 8 richest people in the world have as much as 50% of the rest of the world. So it's just, the disparity is just extraordinary, isn't it?
1: That is the thing, and I think that's what the Australian government is trying to do, to not get to that stage as in America, where you've got that, as you mentioned, a very small proportion owning most of the wealth.
2: I think the richest one owns $837 billion worth.
1: And it was almost amusing to see in court this week the AI two behemoths finding it out in court about whether the first company that they set up was actually meant to be a charitable organisation or not, as if that was what they were worried about.
2: Mm.
1: They started it together and one of them ended up continuing in it, and it's making a lot of money. So now the other one wants to get back and say, well, where's my bit of that? He's not really cared about whether it was meant to be not-for-profit or whatever. It just amuses me that they do that sort of stuff and expect the people to take them seriously. And the money doesn't matter to them.
2: It is interesting, I think, that somewhere down the track we're going to have to revisit the death duties thing.
1: And that's used as a scare campaign.
2: Well, it will be a huge scare campaign, but you can't just allow people who've made their money out of the community, like the $837 billion, just to go into perpetuity. You've got to recover some of it. And so the government has already, one of the moves in the budget was to restructure the, what do you call them, the family trusts.
1: Yes.
2: Which people are interpreting as a form of death duties, try to stop people getting their money

0: through to the descendants without any of it being creamed off by the government.
1: Mm.
0: Keep allowing the gap to get wider, and that's the dissatisfaction with so much of it. That's what's led to the rise of One Nation, because they see that they're missing out. So much of the government attention is going towards rewarding people who've already got money.
1: Yeah, well, that's where a lot of dissatisfaction comes from. But the party that they're going to aren't the party that have got an answer to that, or are even interested in taking the money off the people who've already got it, or not taking it off them, but making it a fairer system so that we can all survive. You know, a lot of people just wanting to survive.
0: Exactly right. Yes.
1: All right. Other things this week.
0: Look, I've got one for you.
1: Yeah.
0: You're getting kicked out. The Hawthorns getting kicked out of Tasmania.
1: Yeah, I think that was always expected to come, but I've heard a lot of fight back from Launceston's representatives, who believe that the value to Launceston has been enormous of having Hawthorn there, the number of tourists that come, et cetera, et cetera. And to me, if they were there, they'd have more... they would have more regular home games, because, I mean... I don't think they're allowing Tassie to play all their home games at home in Hobart.
0: I would have thought they would. I don't know.
1: All their home games. Yes. Yeah. So that's half the games of the year. So maybe 11 games. So they're getting more games. Anyway, look, I know Hawthorn aren't overly excited about, but they also realise they can't do anything about it.
0: Mm.
1: So that's one thing in footy. The other thing in footy, Keith, you and I would understand that probably the good teams aren't winning at the moment, or the teams that we support aren't winning at the moment, so footy's become less and less interesting, of course.
0: Essendon, Richmond and Carlton at the bottom of the ladder, and they're the three. They, with Collingwood, are probably the big four for historically.
1: Yes.
0: In terms of premierships won, maybe even, but... it's not looking great. Now, Saturday, Pendlebury breaks the record, and you wonder how poor Brent Harvey must feel. He was made to retire when he didn't want to, and he was in clearly good form when he did. And see the fuss about Pendlebury must be a little bit galling to him.
1: I think Michael Tuck might feel that as well. How many did Tuck have?
0: 429, was it?
1: Yeah, so they're all around the same. Nah, he was so furious, apparently, that he was forced to retire.
0: Interesting. All right, I've got a question for you. Kevin Bartlett, the 400 Club, Kevin Bartlett, Dustin Fletcher, Brent Harvey, Michael Tuck, now Scott Pendlebury, the last one, name the last one. There's one more player has played 400-plus games. Tell you again, Bartlett, Fletcher, Harvey, Tuck, Pendlebury. The other one? Played for Hawthorn.
1: The other 400.
0: The 400 gamer, he snuck under the... I'm sure everybody looked at it would think, oh, I didn't realise that.
1: Yeah, who is it?
0: Sean Burgoyne.
1: Photo shoot the other day. Well, he didn't play them all at Hawthorn, and that was his nickname, the Silk.
0: Was it really?
1: Yeah, he was called Silk. And he's now a broadcaster with the... AFL, one of the franchises. Okay, so that's footy. It is volunteer work, and that I thought that notification I was reading was actually a volunteer one. It was sort of a fundraiser. So we acknowledge that we are a volunteer organisation, totally volunteers. So. We acknowledge everybody who does volunteer work. There's people here who aren't on air who are volunteers. People who work in the office, volunteer hours in the office, etc. But every organisation, I'm pretty sure, would have at least a few volunteers amongst them. So we wish them well today.
0: And if you'd like to get involved with the Pulse, feel free to contact us and talk about opportunities here. There are lots of things, lots of ways you can get involved in, even in pre-production of programs or whatever, the office, cleaning, just general duties around the place. Give Bernice a ring on 5222 5947 and she'll guide you through the process. So the other thing you can do, of course, is become a subscriber, and that helps us to keep going, because we have

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1: Absolutely, Keith. 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

0: That was Alice Ivy. Now, Alice Ivy is a local artist. She's a musical performer. She plays a lot of instruments and she creates music, and she gets people like Josh Teske, who was involved in that one, on board to do the vocals, although she's a very good singer herself. But that's Arnika Schmarzl, who is better known as Alice Ivy.
1: Very good. Talking of pop singers, or talking of groups, have you heard of TISM?
0: I have heard of TISM.
1: Now, our son went from Perth to Sydney a few... I think it's... This is Serious Mum, isn't it? Is what it's called. And Mark Hayes, you know Mark Hayes has been on. He came in one time when you... Oh, it might have been my music show. He might have come in.
0: I've been here when he's been in, yeah.
1: But he came in one time when you weren't here, and he said, I think I could guarantee that this is the only time TISM will have been played on the Pulse. And we had to be a little bit careful with some of the words, I think. But apparently they chant out at their concerts. They chant it. The crowd's chant is TISM or Wankers, which is classy, isn't it? And their leader is Ron Barassi Hitler.
0: I think they were a bit of a fun band that wear masks and things when they play
1: they
0: as
1: do,
0: well.
1: Yeah.
0: So no one really knows who the actual artists are. There was a rumour once when I was teaching at a local school where one of the music teachers was had been a member of TISM. So we don't know whether that myth was a myth or whether it wasn't a myth, but that was a statement at the time, because they were very popular with sort of not so much the young crew, but probably 20s types, 20s, 30s
1: no,
0: types.
1: Sort of a niche market, yeah.
0: Yeah.
1: Listen to their promo. Wisdom's useless, age a prison, let's escape with old school TISM. But why I bring them up, though, that Sydney concert, they caused $18,000 worth of damage.
0: Or their fans
1: their
0: did.
1: Their fans did. Well,
0: right.
1: they were blamed a bit too.
0: Right.
1: Jumping on seats and things like that,
0: yeah.
1: And spilling drinks and whatever. I mean, there was a similar story. The comedy festival, I think Provence, it might have been Susan Proven was the director. The comedy festival was touring and they went to South Australia to Roxby Downs and they got kicked out of their motel for rock star behaviour. And their rock star behaviour was boiling kettles to put in the spa because the water wasn't warm enough.
0: That's a bit rough, isn't it?
1: It is a bit rough, isn't it? But all right, look, Tim, we might now, we'll change pace a little bit. We've got an interview with, we recorded a little while ago with Alicia Cassagna, who's in a group called Friends for Good, which is just it's a beautifully named group, and what they do is rather lovely, their work. So this is Alicia Cassagna, Alicia. Friends for Good.
2: Thank you so much.
0: Now, our connection with Alicia goes back a little way because we did have a chat to you on the phone, mm-hmm. wasn't it, last time? Because
2: yeah.
0: I think you might have had a young bub.
2: Yes, yeah, I've got two little ones and childcare is always a bit of a challenge.
0: Absolutely.
2: So, yeah.
0: You are involved with a program which is called Friends for Good.
2: Good,
0: and you
2: right.
0: talked about at that time about how often there are... Each and every one of us probably at some stage in life want or need to chat to somebody. It doesn't have to be someone you know.
2: Mm-hmm.
0: In fact, sometimes it's a lot better that you don't know the person. You can just have someone who listens. So that's the program you offer to the community.
2: Yeah. So Friends for Good, we're a not-for-profit organisation. We focus on loneliness and social isolation and trying to increase social connection. And our main service is Friendline, which is a phone service for people who might be feeling lonely or, as you say, just kind of want to have a chat and a bit of connection to somebody. So it's so powerful, and I think that's where community radio offers that as well, that sort of community connection and conversation, which is amazing.
0: Yeah, love volunteers.
2: Yeah, we've got a few staff,
0: yeah.
2: But mostly volunteers.
0: Which
2: yeah.
0: is exactly the same as how this organisation runs.
2: Yes.
0: We've got a few major staff
2: mm-hmm.
0: who we wouldn't be able to do without, and the rest of us are... volunteers who've got
1: so
0: an interest.
1: You're the only paid employee for this whole region, aren't you?
2: For this region, yeah. So we've only got three staff at the moment, and it's a nationwide organisation, and I think we do quite a lot with not very much in terms of resources, similar to, I think, community organisations like this one. Yeah.
1: So you

0: you've got up to 8 people at a time in a call centre taking call.
1: Yeah, so we've got lots of volunteers that generously give their time to come and work on Frontline. So our volunteers come from all different walks of life and different sort of interests. They're just really drawn to the cause and want to contribute, and they come into our office in Carlton, in Melbourne, and they, make calls out to the community to anyone who might need that connection.
0: So that's fascinating. People can't ring in because there's just such a demand. You have to take their number and get someone to ring them.
1: So we did previously have a 1-800 number that people could call us, but we were just so busy and people were constantly calling to get through, and we decided to kind of make the switch to make outgoing calls so that we could make sure that we're able to contact people kind of on a regular basis. So it means probably we're helping a few less people, but overall it's a more consistent support.
2: So that system, I would imagine, would work better in a lot of ways anyway, because you've got someone who maybe knows a little bit about the person who's making the call, so they can give them, they have a little bit more background maybe?
1: Sort of, but I mean, it's still, the volunteers just call sort of randomly and we don't keep any information, so it's more just about having that friendly chat, but it gives, I think, our volunteers a little bit more control over what's happening as well, which is nice, and it reduces the sort of trouble callers that we did have with the 1-800 number, so yeah.
0: Trouble callers?
1: Yeah. Just, I guess, people that were, I don't know, talking inappropriately or Yeah, so we had that happening a lot, I think, because it's a free number and it was anonymous as well. So I think sometimes people hide behind that. But now they can't do that because if we have any sort of serious issues, we can remove that number from
2: So when you get people who volunteer... Mm-hmm. Do you need to train them?
1: Yeah, we do training with them. We work through how to deal with difficult callers, how to, I guess, maintain conversations with people who might be experiencing quite a lot of social anxiety or different challenging mental health issues. And then we also have supervisors who are more highly trained, who are there to sort of take over a call or support our volunteers.
2: Okay.
1: But it's fairly rare. Like, most of the calls are just a friendly chat, which is really nice.
0: So your volunteers are not trained professionals. Like Lifeline, you've got to do a course, a long course, pay a fair bit of money and be physically trained, not physically trained, be actually trained. But you do, you want empathy, I think you said.
1: Empathy, people who are non-judgmental, people who are able to, I guess, just have a conversation. You know, those people that you meet on the bus that can sort of talk your ear off, they're the type of volunteers that we try and recruit. They love to have a chat and love to talk to people from all different walks of life. So, yeah, it's not, I guess, the same sort of intensity of training as something like Lifeline, where they're providing crisis support for people. It's kind of on the other end of the scale, I suppose. Just providing empathy.
2: So how far wide is this spread? Is it a touring thing? Or?
1: It's Australia-wide, the service. Yeah, so we've got people, and we've got a lot of people who are quite geographically isolated, so living in far north Queensland, connecting with other in-person services, and talking on the phone is kind of their best way of connecting at the moment.
2: So it's an amazing service by the sound of it.
1: Yeah, it's really wonderful.
2: So you do basically rely on some government funding?
1: Yeah, so
2: again, similar to this.
1: We don't have any, we just have grants, donors, philanthropic support, but it's a constant struggle, really, similar to probably here, to get enough resources for the services that we would like to provide.
0: Alicia, have you manned in person the phone lines?
1: I have, years ago I did it, and I really loved it. And I was also supporting the volunteers a lot through that if they were having challenging calls. So I was the National Services Manager at one point.
0: So how did you get involved? How did you come across it?
1: Yeah, I actually started as a volunteer. I was studying psychology at the time, and I sort of noticed this common thread in a lot of things that I was reading and learning, just about the importance of community connection and how detrimental loneliness is to health and well-being. So I started off as a volunteer, and kind of as the organisation's grown and changed, my roles have changed within it.
0: So let's just get an idea of the sort of calls. How long are you open? I might have missed this, but
1: So we don't have sort of set opening hours at the moment because we're doing outgoing calls. But we usually work on about 3 shifts a week of volunteers coming into the office in Carlton.
0: Right.
1: Yeah.
0: And what about your clientele? What, older, younger, mixed?
1: Yeah, I mean, it is mixed. I would say we probably appeal to an older demographic, just being like a phone service. And definitely we get a lot of people who are geographically isolated, people who are experiencing chronic pain or really challenging mental health conditions where it makes it difficult for them to go out into the community and do different activities. But yeah, also just people from all walks of life. So it's really open to anybody.
0: I'd always had the impression that you'd be a referral service to some extent, but that's not correct, is it?
1: No, we don't. I mean, that's not our main purpose. Yeah. Like, we do offer referrals if it's appropriate and needed, but really we're just about

0: that moment in time, that conversation being something that helps somebody feel a little bit more connected.
1: And how long would a call last normally?
0: So usually around 20 minutes is the, you know, regular time that we chat for, yeah.
2: So how do people contact you? You've got a number? So if anyone out there was thinking that this may appeal to them at some stage, maybe we get the number on the fridge.
0: Yeah, so at the moment...
2: a good one, isn't it?
0: Yeah, so at the moment we don't have a number for people to call us because we're doing the outgoing calls. So that they go onto our website and then they can put their phone number in. We don't collect any other information, not even a name. We try to keep it really simple. So people just enter their phone number into our website and then we'll call them back. So we've got a bit of a wait list at the moment, but we're hoping to increase funding so that we can be calling everybody that's registered their number.
1: How long's the wait list?
0: I'm not sure exactly. I know it was a few hundred people.
1: Oh my goodness.
0: And we don't really advertise the service, so some people might be thinking they haven't heard of it, that's because we don't want to increase the demand too much if we can't really meet it. So, yeah.
2: So your website is?
0: www.friendsforgood.org.au.
2: For anyone out there, if you think that, or you know, may know someone who might need this service, just go to www.friendsforgood.org.au.
1: So what service seeker you mentioned?
0: Yeah, so there's a website called, it's Power the Service Seeker website. I think if you just Google Info Exchange Service Seeker and you can enter your postcode in there and it will come up with different services and supports that are in your local area. So it's a really great, powerful kind of search engine. It's a bit like Google, but for social connection.
2: I've learned a heck of a lot in just a 10 or 15 minute chat already about all these not-for-profits. So... It's good to know that there are people out there doing great things like you do.
0: Yeah, thank you.
1: So you've got two children under two?
0: Yes. Well, no, my oldest is 2.5 at the moment, so he's in a pretty challenging toddler phase, and then I've got a one-year-old as well. So
1: last time we talked, the one-year-old was about 3 months old.
0: He was just little,
1: And you were very worried about... getting silence for long enough.
0: Exactly, yeah.
1: So mum's made the Mercy Dash down.
0: Yes, mum's come down from Melbourne to look after
1: Mandurah
0: the kids this
1: today.
0: Morning. Yes, exactly. Shout out to mum.
1: So we were worried, not worried, but we had you penciled in for a little bit later because you thought...
0: Yeah, I wasn't sure about traffic. And trying to get everybody organised and out the door is always a major challenge in the morning. So
1: are you able to work from home a lot yourself?
0: I don't usually work from home, no. It's just a little bit too loud and busy at home. I often go into Melbourne to meet with the volunteers and do work in there once a week or once a fortnight.
1: So what do you see the future for Friends for Good? What are you working towards? Do you want more volunteers?
0: Yeah, we'd love to have enough funding that we could expand Friendline and be able to take all of the calls, all the people that have registered for calls. We'd also love to continue to expand the services. So we're starting Arabic Line soon, which is the same as Friendline, but specifically in Arabic. And we'd like to expand into other languages. Our kind of research and understanding is that sometimes people who don't speak English are the most isolated and disconnected from services and support. So that's a really exciting area. And I think expanding the community programs, so things like Playful Bridges and ways to help people on a local level to connect with one another.
1: So it's money you're looking for more than volunteers.
0: Yes.
1: You've got the volunteers.
0: We've got lots of volunteers.
1: We've
0: got lots of people interested to volunteer, but we just don't have the resources. And we'd love to be sort of self-sustainable to have enough support that we don't have to rely on one-off grants because that can be really challenging.
2: Which also takes up a lot of your time, doesn't it? Applying for grants. You know that they're there, you might miss a few, and you just have to continually do it, which is hard work, and it makes the work that you do even more praiseworthy, I think, because people are willing to do all those jobs.
0: Yeah, exactly. It is really challenging, that kind of constantly seeking funding, and I think a lot of us do this work, we're not sort of that passionate about trying to get funds. We're really passionate about the work that we're doing, and so taking time away from that
1: She's
0: can be
1: cool,
0: really
1: isn't
0: hard.
1: She?
0: Yeah.
2: Oh, fantastic.
1: It's a lovely name, isn't it? Friends for Good.
2: I like it. Yeah.
0: Isn't it?
2: But so thank you very much for coming in.
0: Thanks for having me.
1: Yeah, I just have to excuse me. I just said there that, said to Tim, she's really good, isn't she? Not realising the mics were on, but just we really appreciate the work that Alicia does. And I should point out, it is a pre-record. I think she no longer has two children under two. That was done a little while ago.
2: Now, just a little reminder to our listeners, talking about volunteers and all, tomorrow is an important day for the Amber community, which we had... two guests in a couple of weeks ago speaking about the great work that Amber Community does in supporting people who have

0: have had accidents and trying to get training or training those people who have had the or have.
1: Sure, they don't call them accidents.
0: No, and so get them back on the road and with a better attitude to using the road and sharing the road. So tomorrow, which is the 22nd of May, is lights on day for the Amber community. So if you see cars with their lights on during the daytime, that's the reason. And if you could whack yours on as well, it would also highlight the Amber community's great work.
1: We tend to drive with our lights on anyway, do you?
0: Not intentionally.
1: Right. Yeah.
0: I just allow the lights to decide when they come on and when they come off in my car. But also the Geelong football ground, Cardinia Park Oval is, or stadium is lit up, will be lit up tomorrow. So that's the reason that's doing. And if you want to join in when you're driving around, please do so.
1: All right. It's 13 degrees. It's 20 to 10. This is 947 The Pulse, and we are Tim and Keith, the local legends front page.
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9: Card games, payday,
0: and we are back. Thank you, Baker Boy. We spoke to Baker Boy a few weeks ago or a month ago. We haven't stopped talking about it since. But today we've got a very important guest and very special guest on the line. She's had a film made about her and her chooks. Good morning, Elaine James.
10: Good morning.
0: How are you today?
10: And Keith, I'm really happy that you're talking to me today. It's good.
0: So are we.
10: We've got so quite a few things we can talk about.
0: Very good. Let's start off. There is a movie that is being shown on SBS at the moment with some connection to you. Tell us a bit about that.
10: Well, it's been on a week and I believe it has had huge numbers of looking at it. And it's A Mother's Love. It's called A Mother's Love, which is what I do, love my chooks. And it's on SBS On Demand.
0: And Elaine, tell the listeners, remind the our listeners who you are and what your connection with that film is.
10: Right. Well, my name's Elaine James. I live in Ocean Grove. And I've had chooks started off with one chook who I picked up off the road. And she became the love of my life. And then I'm going to cough.
0: That's okay.
10: I haven't got a cold. This has just come on me.
0: No worries. The Chooks haven't passed it on to you, have they?
10: No.

0: Of course not. They're too kind and generous.
1: All right. Yeah, so chooks fill a big place in my life because I don't have any family at all. And they are family and they get taken out. They get trained, disciplined, rewarded, loved, everything.
2: Yeah, I've got a question for you. We saw in the film that you take your chooks down to the beachfront. I think maybe at Point Lonsdale. I'm not 100% sure of that. But they all sit on a bench and they stay there. They don't flap around. They don't go. Don't seem to run around. How do you discipline them? Not discipline's not the word, but how do you train them to do that?
1: Well, if I take a new one along, which always, you know, chooks don't last as long as us. And when they pass away, another one always turns up, or two.
2: Right.
1: Turn up. They can be given, asked to be rehome them or just turn up. Would you believe on the front lawn?
0: Absolutely. So they're aware of that your neighbourhood and the fact that there are other chooks around, I'm assuming.
1: Well, there's dogs around.
0: Oh, right.
1: We haven't met any other chooks around here. But yes, I did have one rehomed from around the corner. Yes, a fair while ago now. But what happens now, I really noticed it on Tuesday, some people are coming along to see the chooks at Point Lonnie, which is good. Been doing it for 15 years, but they're not, the chooks that are in the film are not really the ones you see at Lonnie.
2: Yeah, because that was pre-COVID, some of the film, wasn't it?
1: Yes, it all started well before COVID, yes. And then COVID came, and also the staying within 5 kilometres of where you live. Mm. And the filming is from Melbourne Film Business, Jesse Lee. So that stopped any filming for quite a while. And then they put it under the workbench. And when they looked at it, they thought, yeah, this is good. We better finish it. So that's how that has happened. But I'd like people to know that what is in the film is not the ones that are sitting up there.
2: Oh, that's fine. No, that's understood.
1: I really wish they were, but they all learn.
2: Now, I've got another question for you about chook behaviour. I've had chooks at various times, and if there's 90% garden and one patch of concrete, the chooks will always go onto the concrete for their toiletries. How do you trade them for that?
1: I haven't worked that one out.
2: You haven't yet. Right.
1: And a wide concrete driveway.
2: Right.
1: I've been here for 50 years and it was the builder's first holiday home, so it's a very small little house. Falling a bit apart at the moment, I might add. But wide driveway that's concrete. Yeah, they love pooing on the driveway.
2: Now, the other thing that I found fascinating was that you had to buy a new TV to watch the movie.
1: Yes, that is so true. And it's a Samsung TV as to what I've had before for I don't know how many years, and I thought my TV was okay. But it is not a smart TV, so I've had to buy a TV so I can watch my film, isn't it? That's good. And you know what? It's been set up, but I just haven't pressed the button yet.
2: Right.
0: You haven't watched it, you mean?
1: No, not on my TV, no.
0: Ah.
1: I've been to a couple's home where they have a theatre in their home, a proper theatre, and watch the TV with the husband, the wife and the dog. Mm. And watch the film.
2: I see you snuck a little ad in there for your TV.
1: Oh, did I? Yes. Samsung TV and a Samsung phone. And the Samsung reason is because of the quality of photos, that I take a lot of photos.
0: Mm. Now, the film first came out as a documentary and it was shown in theatres around the place. So in Geelong it was being shown.
1: Yes.
0: At the Pivotonian.
1: Yep. And also at Port Arlington, North Bellarine Film Festival.
0: Okay. So now SBS have picked it up?
1: Yes. It's been travelling the world, film festivals, for 2 years and 3 months.
0: Wow.
1: I believe. It's a long time. Yep.
0: And obviously you had nothing to do with following it around. You were just the object of the movie.
1: I'm the owner of the product.
0: You're the product being the chooks?
1: Yes.

0: Yes.
1: Yeah, unfortunately, you don't own the movie, though.
0: There's little ones, big ones, yeah.
1: Yeah.
0: Yeah, but I've, that's why I've had to buy a TV, so I can watch my film.
1: That sounds a bit strange, doesn't it?
0: It is a bit strange, but that's the way it is.
1: Yes, it hasn't worked out exactly how you wanted it. But now, tell us to finish up, how many chooks have you got currently?
0: Under 20.
1: Under 20, but over. Okay. And the ritual is, on what days of the week do you go to Point Lonsdale?
0: Honey, I've been doing it, I would say, for 15 years.
1: Yeah.
0: It all started with one chook of my life, my flapper. And that's how the film has started with her, and that's how the end of it is. It was a celebration of her life.
1: Oh, lovely.
0: And Gabriel Gatte is in it. He wanted to be in it. He used to come and visit my
1: children
0: in their holiday home, and he would come along and sit with them. He loved my chooks and always taking photos, and that was great. So, of course, he is in it at the...
2: He's in it, yes, yes.
1: He's been a famous Frenchman living in Australia for a long time, hasn't he?
2: Yes.
0: Yes, he has. He has. Yes. And when he comes down this way, then we always have a chat about what's happening, and I've got quite a few new things to tell him this time when he comes back.
2: Have you had a few people say to you, oh, look, I saw you on the TV the other night?
0: Yeah. Yeah. Get a lot. There's also... not the filmmaker business, Jesse Lehman, his business. Another guy, he comes along, he takes a lot of film between Point Lonsdale and Queenscliff. He does lots of little bits of film, and he loves film and the jokes. You know?
2: Great. All right, Elaine. Thank you very much for talking to us, and... people listening there, have a look on SBS. It's a bit of fun, and they are very well trained children.
1: And the name of it is, Keith?
2: A Mother's Love.
1: A Mother's Love. Beautiful.
2: It's subtitled The Chook Lady, isn't it?
0: Yeah, that's me.
1: Well, we've enjoyed having you in with your chooks, Elaine, and we'll catch you again. So thank you very much for joining us today.
0: To come in again and see you both, and I've got lots of other things to tell you.
1: Okay.
2: That's right. Thanks, Elaine.
1: Thank you, Elaine. Bye for now.
0: Okay. Thank you.
1: All right. That was Elaine James. The show is called...
2: A Mother's Love.
1: A Mother's Love. And we're just going to have a listen to a fellow who would probably enjoy it, and it's Rod Stewart. And what can you tell us about this song? Anything?
2: A Kiss to Build a Dream On. It's a bit of fun.
1: No, we haven't got that set up just at the moment, Keith. You might have to... You might just have to slot that in correctly, ready to go. Shall I do it another time? Oh, you know what I've done.

0: that was Rod Stewart with A Kiss to Build a Dream On, which is almost the big band era, which is very timely because our guest after the 10 o'clock news is Geraldine Fitzgerald, who is a member of one of the big bands, and we'll be talking to her right after the news. But before that, Tim, we perhaps should acknowledge our very generous sponsors. We've talked about them already a couple of times in the show, but it's just so important that we get the backing from the people, and we have some great supporters.
1: Okay, so we do have, we're not talking about sponsors necessarily in this section,
0: are we? Subscribers, yeah.
1: The sponsors get their little announcements to make, but subscribers are people who just support us with basically a donation for the year. To be a subscriber, it costs you $65 for a year. Or if you have other benefits, it may cost you a little bit less, down to $50. Our subscribers who actually have nominated this show as one of their favourites are Annette Wilkinson, Mark Seeks, Jenny Wolf, Leslie Armand, Maureen O'Keefe and Joy Carr.
0: And our business subscribers are Infinity Sweeps, Shedding the Blues, South Geelong Market and On The Go Safety. And one of those is very important at the moment because Phoebe Robb from South Geelong Market is coming in next week to reflect on the loss of the steam packet market. That's closing. It's the next one is the last one.
1: Yeah, that's disappointing because that was a big open market down on the waterfront, which I always thought used to attract a lot of people, particularly when I was trying to run my Segway business down there every four. I think
0: Sunday of every month.
1: Yeah. Yes. So then they'd kick me off and I couldn't train my people there. So that didn't please me at all. But anyway, that's a sad thing that they're finishing up altogether. But I think markets have changed overall over recent times. When we used to travel, we always used to look for markets. And we probably would if we went overseas anymore. We'd probably go and look for markets or new towns. But it's pretty hard to sustain a market business for local communities.
0: That's what we'll talk to Phoebe about. She's got some thoughts on why there are problems with some markets in some situations. And also the way they can interact because they offer slightly different audiences. So the whole market scene in Geelong is extraordinary when you consider the one at Belmont, the one out at the showgrounds, out at the trotting track, there's another one. They're all over the place.
1: That's true. So we've got, coming up next week, we've got guests, of course. We've got our normal program.
0: We hope to have Jared Benstead in. We were thinking of getting him this week, but he should be right for next week to talk about local footy.
1: Absolutely. Now, Jared is a former local player who just loves football and came in a few times last year and talked.